0: with Wilt Chamberlain. Not related to Wilt, by the way. I agree with Wilt Chamberlain. That is, if this decision holds, then you just don't give visas to individuals coming out of certain of these countries. The ones where they're literally pushing jihad. And they're literally doing it in Pakistan. What a program for a Monday, for any day for that matter. We salute our armed forces, police officers, firefighters, emergency personnel, our truckers, our brothers and sisters in ICE. We back you. Our friends and brothers and sisters in Ukraine, Iran, Israel, and you, the American people, thank God for you. What would the world be without you? What would I be without you? See you tomorrow.
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3: This is a Fox News alert. A verdict in a nearly 30-year-old murder case. I'm Lee Silicera. A Las Vegas jury convicts a man for the 1996 murder of Tupac Shakur.
4: We, the jury in the above-entitled case, find the defendant, Dwayne Keith Davis, as follows. Count one, murder with use of a deadly weapon. Guilty of first-degree murder with use of a deadly weapon.
3: Shakur's murder had been unsolved for years with no one charged until Dwayne Davis began making public statements saying he was in the Cadillac that drove alongside Shakur and Shug Knight and gave the gun to others in the back seat. He described the shooting as retaliation after Knight and Shakur's entourage beat up his nephew hours before the shooting. Davis, who is 63, could face life in prison. A woman randomly stabbed two people in New York City's Times Square, killing a woman and wounding a man before she was shot and killed by police. Police Commissioner Jessica Tisch says the woman, identified as 49-year-old Pamela Cisneros of Queens, was surrounded by police who attempted to get the knives away from her for several minutes.
5: During the encounter, she told the officers, quote, "I'm not dropping anything. I would rather kill both of you." She repeated, "I will kill you."
3: The officers then used tasers, which Tiss said had no effect. The woman continued to advance toward the officer who shot and killed her. Criminal charges filed against a teenage girl in connection with a deadly shooting in California.
6: A 17-year-old North Carolina girl who recorded a live stream of a shooting that killed three people at a San Diego mosque and spread the attacker's white supremacist writings is being charged with murder by aiding and abetting. Forsyth County District Attorney Jim O'Neill says under North Carolina law, the aiding and abetting charges carry the same penalties as if the girl had committed the attack herself. Just before she was due to begin the school year, a grand jury indicted the unnamed teen on three counts of murder and one count of conspiracy.
3: Fox's John Saucier. 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
7: 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WMAL News time is 9:02. I'm Sharon Reardon. Good evening. The D.C. region's getting a new airport for commercial passenger flights.
8: Washington Manassas Regional Airport is making history.
9: Manassas City Mayor Michelle Davis Younger at the FAA certification, while Virginia State Senator Danica Rome admits,
10: yes, the Washington part is for marketing purposes,
9: but will also bolster the regional and local economy, adding,
10: we want this not to be competition for Dulles and National.
9: Passenger service expected in the fall of 2027. 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
7: Prince George's County School say all bus routes are now assigned after unassigned routes in a glitchy tracking app left more than 10,000 students stranded last week. The county's transportation director resigned, but new documents show more problems inside the department.
11: Documents obtained by 7 News detailed an internal PGCPS investigation into allegations of workplace bullying, discrimination, and harassment within the transportation department. That investigation found by a preponderance of the evidence that a supervisor engaged in workplace bullying and also found discrimination and or harassment based on sex and age.
7: 7 News' John Gonzalez. And gas prices have taken a break from going up.
12: Kind of a quiet week.
13: So says analyst Patrick DeHaan, but the week is young with the U.S. and Iran heating again.
12: The U.S. attacking Iran, escalating the situation. Iran promising retaliation. In addition, another Ukraine drone attack on a major Russian oil refinery.
13: The national price now $4.01 a gallon, down 3 cents the past week. But DeHaan says all signs are pointing to
12: what will likely be the most expensive we've seen gas prices on Labor Day on record.
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7: That's the latest news. I'm Sharon Reardon for WMAL.
14: Maryland side of the Beltway, just looked at the cameras. You're clear on the inner loop and on the outer loop. In Virginia, no delays on the Beltway, both directions. On 66 in Fairfax County, you're not hitting the brakes on the eastbound side or on the westbound side. On 95 in Virginia, lanes are clear both directions, northbound and southbound, between the Beltway and Fredericksburg. And in D.C., 295, 395, and 695. I don't have any reports of any delays there. And now from GarageDoorRepair.com, the WMAL Weather Channel forecast.
15: Tonight, scattered storms early give way to clearing, lows around 75. Tomorrow, increasing clouds, hot with scattered afternoon storms, highs around 97.
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20: You know, some people hate Mondays. They do. I mean, it's pretty common. I think it's a remnant. Maybe not a remnant, because maybe if you have a job, you're not really digging. Monday's probably not the best either. But it's probably a remnant for school where everybody hated going back to school on Monday. Well, there's always that one nerd. What do you think we are, nerd? Remember Rocky IV? Yes, you are nerds. Like, there was always that one nerd. Remember in the class, there was like 30 kids in your class. I went to St. Pancras in Glendale. Who wants homework? I do. Miss Crabtree? No, we don't. Like, shut up, Johnny. But I was in law enforcement my entire life where there's no, well, there's a Monday. Monday exists, obviously. But you'd work weekends, especially if you were the new guy all the time. So your Monday could have been a Wednesday or your Monday could have been a Friday. So I never really got into that. But in radio and podcasting are not obviously physically demanding spaces. Jim, we can agree, right? Like, no one's asking us to dig dishes. So this is definitely not a boo-hoo moment. But, you know, going on the air, you better be damn sure you're mentally in the game. No listener wants to hear your stories. I got a call. My fingernail hurts. Nobody cares. Shut your pie hole and do the show. The thing about Monday I always love with radio is if you've had a really good weekend, you come back fully energized. Your glycogen stores are ready to go. You're not like sore from a Friday workout. You may be a little sore from a Friday workout with if you had some adult sodas, but you're doing pretty good on Monday. So I feel pretty good. Jim did not have a great weekend. Everyone send Jim. He's at JJ Verde. His back is hurting him. Backs are the worst. He's having a back issue. The worst. You can hurt like your wrist, your shoulder. You'll get through it. Your neck's not that great, but once you hurt your back, I went through the gym is struggling. But Jim is a trooper, and he's in the studio. I noticed he hasn't shaved today either. He has just given up. Mike's like,
0: that's the downside of the Zoom thing.
20: And Jim, Mike is totally ready to throw you to the curb. He just said, they're standing by. He's totally ready. He's going to throw you right in the river right now. He's just waiting for a moment of weakness. All right. Get this. I know, but it's Monday. I don't have a big weekend update. I really didn't do anything exciting this weekend. So I used to do a Dan Bongino show weekend update. I have nothing to report. I didn't even go out this weekend. I watched a couple terrible movies and I finished the Charlie Manson special, the 3-part documentary, which I thought was amazing because it reminded me of a bunch of crazy liberals, the whole Manson family, how they got gaslit into believing crazy things. And the minute they were exposed to reality again, they were like, oh my gosh, that was all crazy. Yeah, it was all crazy. It sounded crazy when they first said it. Let's start. I thought you did start. No, I'll start the content portion of the show. I actually have this all lined out. This is like miscellaneous stuff I throw in because I can't shut up, but I guess that's good being a talk show guy. Folks, you know what horseshoe theory is? You can look it up while we're doing the show together here, but I'll explain it to you. I'll make it really simple, but you can fact check me if you want. Horseshoe theory is this. It's not a theory, by the way. It's now a fact as it's happening in live time and witnessing it. It's this theory that fringe movements on both sides of the ideological aisle, what you'd call the right and the left, that fringe movements on both sides will eventually join together in a horseshoe type motion back towards the, and they'll both start repeating the same thing. I say it's not horseshoe theory, but it's horseshoe fact now because we're seeing this in live time as they both have the same goal. The radical left and these, what I call Folex MAGA, these fake MAGA people on the right that are just repeating and getting, you know, owned by the day now as this is totally implodes, all Podcastistan and everywhere else. They're both saying that generally the same thing. And why are they saying the same thing? This is the important part about horseshoe theory, now horseshoe fact. They're saying the same thing because they have the same goal. Their goal is to make sure that this MAGA movement, conservative movement, Republican Party that's now starting to really gain ground in minority communities and elsewhere amongst union families, places we haven't done well in the past, is completely destroyed. Podcastistan wants to do it because they don't like the movement as it is now. A lot of these people were former Democrats who pretended to be Republicans who now secreted their way into the, you know, MAGA tent, put their camel nose underneath first, and then got all the way in later. Legs, arms, everything else. Toes. Some of you get what? But get all the way in there. And then they're trying to just sabotage and throw like, let's call it a crap grenade in the tent. Their goal is to get you to not show up for the midterms because they want President Trump to lose. Horseshoe theory is now horseshoe fact. You're seeing it. I'm going to get to this later in the show, but the left-wing media that obviously hates President Trump, us, freedom and liberty and all that stuff, some of the stuff they write is so insane. I saw a story this weekend. Please stay tuned. I'm not trying to unnecessarily tease things, but in Raw Story, which is like a level below like the worst tabloid you've ever seen at the supermarket checkout line. It's like Elvis had babies with space aliens. Then there's like Raw Story below that. Wrote this article about becoming an FBI employee and bestiality. Yes, this is an actual Jim, don't shake your head. You may have heard some on the podcast earlier. If you ever want to listen to podcasts, by the way, we're live at 10 a.m. Eastern every day. However, I'll explain that. It's just a total nonsense story, but it's meant for stupid people. Like the headline was drafted up so stupid people will click on and be like, yeah, man, that sounds great. Sounds good to me. They want a blue wave. And you've probably been told by a lot of folks in Podcastistan and elsewhere and in the liberal media that a blue wave, in other words, a midterm rout for the Republican Party is inevitable. Now, I just want to preface this up front by saying it is certainly a possibility. And I don't like gaslighting people the other way either with faux bravado, you know, chest puffing. Oh, we're going to win back. We're going to gain 22 seats in the Senate. That's not going to happen. OK, let's just be real. That's just mathematically not going to happen, okay? There's no math or even decent polling that remotely says that. However, ladies and gentlemen, we do stand a pretty good chance if we show up. We do stand a pretty good chance of holding the Senate, maybe even adding a seat in Michigan, maybe adding a seat in New Hampshire, which is looking good now. We may add a couple seats. It's possible. The House is a little bit of a struggle, but the same exact thing that the doom and gloom people are telling you now, that it's a fait accompli, President Trump's going to get destroyed, the Republican Party's finished, we're going to lose 200 seats in the House. Do you realize the very same people on our side made that same mistake in the Biden midterms? Listen, you got to call balls and strikes and be a legit umpire. The game doesn't matter, okay? This was a really big thing. Jim was with me. So was Mike. So was my podcast team. You remember the Biden midterms. We told people every single day, you could probably pull Jim a supercut for me if you needed to. And we warned, well, not every day, but at least a few times a week. Stop with this red wave talk. There was all of this stuff out there on X and elsewhere. Biden sucks so bad. This is like of all the sucky presidencies. This is like a level 10 level of suck. The sucking sound was unprecedented in presidential history. And they were correct. The Biden presidency was an intergalactic embarrassment. Folks, his party did not do that badly in the midterms. Just like we have the potential in a non-sucky, matter of fact, very good couple of years under President Trump. Border, crime, manufacturing returning. Some trade deals. Not everything's been great, but it's been a ton of really good news to run on. Borders are closed. Streets are safer. Manufacturing's coming back. We're building big things again in the United States. We have enough to run on. There is no reason comparing us to the Biden midterms where he didn't do that historically. He didn't do that bad. His party, that is. There's no reason we can't hold the House and hold the Senate. None. It's just a matter of showing up. Folks, the reason Biden's team did not do that bad, despite I think what we can all agree, if we're not insane, was a just his almost unprecedented level of suck in a presidency in the first two, between Afghanistan, 9% inflation in one quarter. I mean, we hadn't seen that number since Jimmy Carter, is because of gerrymandering. The computer programs that carve congressional districts up now have managed to carve these districts into so many safe seats where even if there was a blue wave or a red wave, there's such a buffer in many of these seats that these safe seats aren't going anywhere. I mean, it would have to be even beyond the Biden level of suck for people to vote against their party in some of these safe seats. It's like a 20-point buffer. Gerrymandering has carved the country up. So there's really only I don't know, maybe 20 or so seats or so that are really in play every cycle. Now, that's a problem for the Republicans in this cycle because we've only got, depending on who's out, who's in, a 1-2-3 vote buffer on the Republican side. But having said that, a lot of these districts, because here's, let me explain this, and Jim, if I get this wrong, say shut up and explain it better. Because they have made so many safe seats, right? They have had to make semi-safe seats where, say, the Democrat voting advantage was 55 to 45. There's 55% Democrat. I'm just trying to do easy math for 45. So in order to make some of these seats safe, they've got to pull the Democrats from somewhere. Yeah, I get it, cheating and either, but they have to pull them from somewhere. So say they make a 55% Democrat district, 51. They pull out 4% to make that 4% to make another seat safe. They still have an advantage, but it's not a great one. Meaning if you just show up, you could perform not that great and still win that seat. This is what's going on. So this is why I'm trying to tell people, like, there's so much good stuff to run on that there's no reason to just throw in the towel. Oh, my gosh, the doomers and the gloomers told me it's over. If I could count the time. We got them now, Jim. I know what you're going to say. What are you going to say? The walls are closing in again. The walls are closing in again. I get it. We've heard it a quadrillion times. Obvious hyperbole. We've already heard it. If you just show up and vote and bring 10 people, there is a damn good chance we will do extremely well in this election. And the horseshoe theory, folks, the Folex MAGA podcast, the Stan Lunatics telling you everything sucks all the time. Again, I'm not telling you not to have an opinion. I'm just telling you to look at this stuff with an open mind. Do you like that the borders are closed? Do you like that there have been historic declines in violent crime and murder in the United States? Do you like the fact that deportations are at a record high? Do you like the idea, again, that in international relations we're back to a position of strength with a president that supports our military? Do you like the fact that manufacturing's returning? If you like that stuff, then you do have something to vote on. If you listen to the doomers and the grifters, however, it's all over. Everyone, you've seen the braver. Before you forfeit the election and don't show up, just hold, everyone. Just hold, take in the info and the inputs, and process a new album. Man, you're getting them all in today. You still have that list? Those P1s, you know where we're going with this. Jim, cue up for me to have Fox segment. I want to show you another one. Just one more before we take a break here. Really important. President Trump this week cuts a huge deal with his Department of State, the DOW, Department of War, for access to enormous Venezuelan oil fields. And immediately, old school establishment people are whining about it. And about, oh my gosh, I can't believe the deal's not even bad. What do you want? We just got access to a huge percentage of Venezuelan oil. You just said you wanted America first and cheaper oil. He just delivered it to you, and you're already whining. Again, if you listen to the horseshoe theory, liberal media lunatics and the doom and gloom crowd all the time, you'd never know that even happened. They're whining about the deal. I can't believe it. The Venezuelans may be a little upset about it. I thought you were America first. Who cares? I don't care. Jim, do you care?
0: I don't care.
20: No, me either. I thought America first. I thought we were doing America first. That's what I'm doing. I got more on this coming up next. We'll be right back.
2: But you know. WMAL.
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22: 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Reuters Institute says we're now one of the top news brands in the nation. 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
35: Great to be back with you, especially on a Monday. Like I told you before the break, I actually enjoy Monday's not a bad thing for me. You're all energetic, ready to go. I had said to you in the last segment, though, how the doomers and the grifters and the liberal media people, horseshoe theory, they eventually say the same thing because their goal is the same. Destroy the Republican Party, currently led by President Trump. Get you not to show up and pray and hope there's a blue wave. Be like, people in our movement are saying, yes, they're not in our, they're the Folex MAGA, fake Rolex MAGA. That's what they are. And it's always the same line. We got him now. Trump, the walls are closing in this time. This is it. If he loses in November, it's all over. Jim dug this one out of the dustbin. This is Jim's famous "the walls are closing in" montage. I would be horrified. I have to get off radio for poor editorial judgment if I did not play this for you. Producer Jim, cue that baby up. Play it again, Sam.
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15: The legal walls are closing in. The walls are closing in on President Trump.
16: The walls, meanwhile, are closing in on the President of the United States.
17: The walls closing in on President Donald Trump.
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40: This is a president that feels the walls closing in.
41: The walls are closing in on Donald Trump.
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55: closing,
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58: closing in on,
59: closing in.
60: The walls are closing in on President Donald Trump.
61: He's not looking forward to any of it. He's horrified. He's just talking big. The walls are closing in. As has been said before.
35: Folks, we could play this for another 2-3 minutes. Those are all different clips. Oh, it's the same guy over and over. No, it's not. It's all different guys. We got him this time. You see the goal now? They want us to lose in the midterms so that they pop out after the midterms and they can say again, the walls are definitely closing in this time. We got him now. Just like you said the prior 10,000 times. Folks, stupid is a choice. These people choose to be stupid. I know you've taken the alternate path, and it's always an honor to talk to you every day. I appreciate being here, part of this army of listeners. We appreciate the truth. We'll be right back.
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35: Listen, I told you in the beginning of the show, folks, I am so glad and honored you're here, that you seek truth, you see through the mist of stupid, the gaslighting and all the nonsense, the horseshoe theory, the lib media podcast to stand craziness. Yeah, you know, when you think it's all gone mad, I promise you it hasn't. You know, they have that saying, touch grass. You should touch grass. I think grounding works, where you actually touch bare feet to grass, sand, or whatever. I love grounding. I go out in the morning barefoot, touch grass a little bit. However, I promise you the real world. I was out this weekend in the actual real world, like most of you. So many people come up and say the nicest things. The real world is not what you see on X. It's just not. Folks, we had an unbelievable week last week, including a historic energy deal with Venezuela. Now, I know all the haters out there, but this, but that, but the Venezuelan regime, yes, they are not the best people that are still in charge of Venezuela. However, folks, you can't say on one hand, like, we don't believe in nation building and America first. Trump signs an oil deal with Venezuela to get access to a good chunk of its energy and a stake in energy production and oil. And then say, oh, no, but it's with people we don't like. There's a lot of people we don't like. I've got news for you. There are garbage leaders and dictators and morons and terrible prime ministers and presidents around the world. We can't just zone out. I've told you I've been extremely consistent on this message. Have I not? I am a realpolitik guy. Does this deal work for America? But the guy we cut the deal with, or in this case, the woman in Venezuela, but they're not really nice people. Folks, you can say that about anyone. Does the deal work for America? Trump is and I mean this as a compliment, because I'm so tired of this, like, well, you know, We got to think about this in terms of higher value. They don't have our values, a lot of these places. Does the deal work for us or not? You want cheap gas or not? I mean this as a compliment. President Trump is a business guy, and he is transactional. He sees the world as a spreadsheet. In the spreadsheet, there's a corner box, and that's what matters. The corner box is either a plus or a minus. Is the net present value of this deal to us positive, or is it negative? If it's negative, don't do it. They don't care if the people are good or bad. If it's good, then yes, we're going to go forward, and we're going to do our best to get better people in charge. But that's not, we're not a nation building. We got to stop that. The Venezuelan oil deal, I rarely start the show with foreign policy components. This is such a huge deal. It's amazing that people are still whining about it. I don't get it. I want America first, and I want cheap energy and gas. Okay, that's what just happened. But I don't like the people. I don't like them either. What do you want to date them? Justin's like, what do you want, Tinder swiping left or right, however the hell that works? What is if you want to date? Is it right or left? Justin's like, I don't know, I don't use it. But I think, is it right? Who cares? What are you swiping right? Exactly. Ladies and gentlemen, we got to deal with a lot of people who don't share all of our values. Middle Eastern countries and elsewhere. Do you want America first? And I get so tired of the bitching and the moaning and the whining all the time. It's exhausting. I'm not telling you not to have an opinion. I'm just telling you at least be consistent. I'm America first. Okay, this works for America. Yeah, but not in that case. Does the deal have downsides? Yes. Have you ever cut a business deal? Anyone in the chat who does real business out there, small business, medium size, anybody, I don't care what it is, from HVAC to AI data centers, I don't care what your business is. Is there ever a deal that works out perfectly for you with not a single risk on your side? The answer is no freaking way. The point is, I'm trying to make is this horseshoe theory component that if you're looking for something to constantly whine about, you're going to find it. It's like looking for a reason not to work out. Sometimes people say to me, Dan, you work out, right? Like, where do you find the time? I go, I don't know. I just find it. It's a priority. If I get home at 6 at night because I had a long day, I work out at 6 at night. Well, you don't sit down and sit there and rub your feet all day. No, I go work out. That's what I do. I find the time. What do you do on the road, on vacation? I find the time. I couldn't find a cold plunge. I was at a friend's wedding out in Lake Tahoe. I jumped in the freaking lake. It was like 60 degrees because I find the time. If you're looking to find the time, you will. If you're looking to find a reason to believe in results, you'll go find results. If you're looking for a reason to complain, you'll find a problem with everything and just complain about it. I'm not telling you not to have an opinion. I'm saying on net, with all of the complaints about the deal, some legitimate, and all the positives, is this a positive for the United States if you're an America first person? I think the answer is clearly yes. However, if you're a liberal, you prefer to be stupid. And some in Podcastistan, too. Stupid is your choice. You're a SIAC by nature. Stupid is a choice. You don't have to choose the stupid exit off the highway. You can stay on the highway. Exit 62. Here we go. Stupid. Don't get off exit 62. Don't get off exit 63. Just stay on the road. Because stupid's a choice. I saw this X post. Now, I want to throw this out there because I don't want this guy getting a lot of hate tweets back. This has nothing to do with politics, except it does. But he didn't intend it that way. The guy put this post up on X. His name is Dan Coe. He's not a political guy, so don't hate respondably. He's not talking about politics. However, whether he knows it or not, and I don't think he did intend it this way, he is. A very popular account, at the Dan Coe, K-O-E. I encourage you to read this X post. I'll put it up on the screen for you because I thought to myself, this shows what I'm trying, that there were some people in the liberal media and on the pretending to be part, the Folex MAGA movement. All they want to do is complain. They don't want to learn anything ever. This had a lot of retweets on it. He says, patterns I've noticed in people who aren't necessarily unhappy, but aren't going anywhere with their lives. I'm going to say liberals and Folex MAGA. He didn't say that. I'm throwing it in there. Pattern number one. Never learn anything new unless they're forced to. You know what? Can we come back to this at each point? I want to address this first. Just leave it, you know, yeah, whatever. Never learn anything new. This is the liberal.
9: No matter how much information and Folex MAGA you present them with, it doesn't matter. It's like they've taken a vaccine for facts and they're just immune to it. It's like the Charlie Manson thing I told you about. I've been watching this. I finally finished it. This three-part thing on Charlie Manson and the murders where they killed all these innocent people. That the people in the Charlie Manson cult, the Manson family, the women, it doesn't matter what people told them. Like, did Charlie Manson, helter skelter, there's going to be a race war and all this stuff. It doesn't matter what people did. They were immune to it. Anything Charlie said, they believe was true. This is the modern liberal and the Folex MAGA. They are immune to new facts. They do not want to learn anything. That's why when you're debating with them, never learn anything new unless they're thanks to. Thank you. They don't want to learn. They're not interested. It's important you debate them because there's a third party of people listening, i.e. the show, people who recommend the show to others. They're not interested. There is nothing you can say to Folex MAGA or the liberal media people to get them to stop lying. Lying is their endgame. It's their reason for existence. Their raison d'être, if you want to use like fancy words. That's their reason for being. Put up number two. This is a great tweet. This is a diagnosis every liberal media lunatic you've ever met. Don't set goals unless their survival or finances make them insecure. The goal for them is not in any way to better themselves, to improve their lives. It's to create victims out of people. In other words, sit there and whine. I've got a clip coming up of this Congressman Maxwell Frost, liberal lunatic whiner, moaner, boo-hoo, diaper wetter, complaining about the American dream being dead. The guy comes back with, it's in one of these Jubilee debates. The guy comes back and goes, wait, you were an Uber driver. You're now a world-famous politician on the left. Like, aren't you the American dream? No, not me. Not me. These people are just liars. Go to the next one. Talk about what's happening in the world rather than what they're working on. This goes back to the Jordan Peterson book, the 12 Steps book he wrote that was a nuclear bestseller, was all over the place. Can you make your own bed first? You're like, all you want to talk about is like Middle East policy, Israel, what's happening in Iraq. Great, great, talk about it. But are you even remotely concerned about what's happening in your neighborhood? And in case you think I'm speaking with forked tongue, I spent an hour on the phone with one person last week talking about what's going on in Martin County politics where I live because I actually care about making my own bed too. I don't speak to you with forked tongue here. I do it myself. I get involved in all kinds of things, school board elections and elsewhere, because it matters to me. Maybe make your own bed before you want to change environmental policy in the Galapagos. I'm not telling you it's not important. I'm just saying, like, does your own neighborhood matter first? This is the lib. Finally, they aren't aware of any of this, and making them aware doesn't hurt more than it helps. They don't care. They don't want to be updated. They don't want to learn anything new. They're not interested. Again, Dan Coe, this is not about politics, but I have a couple quick items here of things liberals could learn from and just don't want to. It reminds me of producer Jim. Why do liberals and podcastistan not want new information out there? Why do they not want to learn? Because they don't want to. They're not interested. They're in no way self-aware. Liberals will tell you over and over again, voter fraud's a myth. It's a scam. Republicans are just, they're getting this up to fever pitch. There's no such thing. It doesn't matter how many stories we put out there, like this one in the New York Post about voter fraud, the New Jersey voter fraud case, thousands of people voting and registered to vote who weren't eligible. Here, New York Post, Honduran anti-ICE agitator snared on voter fraud charges as feds begin crackdown. First of many to come. Many to come. It means, what does that mean, Justin? What does that mean more? Jasmine, does that mean more? First means there's a second and a third of many to go. That's what that would mean. So if you were a liberal and you were interested in new information and educating yourself, becoming a smarter, better person, expanding your cerebral cortex, training your neurons to not be stupid and not make stupid a choice, you would say, maybe we should look into this voter fraud thing. After the New Jersey story and all this stuff going on and this story in the Post, it looks like it's pretty, pretty real to me. But they're not interested in the truth. That's what makes you different. That's why it is. It's the greatest honor of my life to do this show here with you. It really is, man. I love being part of a family of people that see through this mist of stupid all the time. Here's another one. Yeah, I've been trying to warn Democrats, and I do. I have some, you know, some family members. I'm not talking like brothers and sisters, but cousins and others. Who still one specifically? Who they're just aligned with Democrats? They, no matter what you tell them, this one specifically, you can't break the. You can't. You just can't. But this seems to be breaking through a little bit. I have been warning Democrats who work for a living, small business owners, union members. The Democrats, if they get in office in this midterm, are going to make a very hard run at canceling your insurance plan you have now through your employer or the one you've purchased yourself and you like. They are going to cancel. You are going to be forced onto government health care. Even my father doesn't talk politics too much with me. You know, he worked for a really low salary in a town out in Long Island because the healthcare benefits matter to him. He's got a back issue and it's an expensive one to monitor over time. That's going to be all ripped away. I've tried to explain this to you. Here's another one, a candidate, this guy, Randy Villegas, a Democrat, telling you, hey, man, this Medicare for all, meaning your healthcare you like now for none. That this is what they want. I'm just playing their own words. You want to learn or not? Or you just want to be stupid? Because stupid is a choice. Check this out.
12: People here in the Central Valley will drive 7 to 8 hours to Tijuana just to go get cheaper prescription drugs or cheaper dental care. And that shouldn't be happening in the richest country in the history of the world, which is why not only am I going to fight to reverse these cuts to Medicaid, but we need to fight for health care as a human right. And I will be a co-sponsor of Medicare for All, because nobody should have to choose between rationing their insulin and, you know, buy their groceries.
9: Because that'll never happen when he sponsors Medicare for All, which makes your health care plan now unlawful. Unlawful. Which is a synonym for illegal, unlawful, illegal. You mean it would be against the law for me to continue my healthcare insurance policy now? That's exactly what it means, liberals. I know, like the Dan Coe expos, you don't want to learn anything new. You're perfectly happy being stupid. But the people in my audience are not happy. They don't want to be stupid. They want information to form an output. You just want to be an idiot. All right, let's take a quick break. We'll get to more of this on the other side.
13: Bongino.
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7: Here's another one. Folks, everywhere you go in America right now, everywhere, even small towns, there is a real problem with illegal immigration. We had an open border for years under Biden. The 4 years were a disaster. There's probably upwards of 20 million people, contrasting with others, probably about 20 million people, maybe a little bit more in the country who are here illegally. There's a lot of gotaways we don't know about. President Trump has ramped up deportations. I was a part of it. Don't tell me it didn't happen. I was there. Here is the governor of New York right now. Imagine being a New York City resident, seeing illegal immigrants breaking the law right in front of your face all the time. And instead of doing something to clean up the problem, secure our border, and determine who's here, imagine making it illegal for New York State law enforcement officers to cooperate with ICE. They want it both ways, these people. Kathy Hochul, you could learn something from this. I'm trying to help you, but you don't want to, because, again, stupid is a choice. Check this out.
8: Prevent of the ICE federal at the federal level from securing agreements with local police forces in New York
9: State? I just banned it. Yeah, it's against the law now in the state of New York to have these agreements. The federal law that allows the creation of these agreements says subject to state and local laws. State law just changed. So no more. No more.
7: Again, I know if you're a liberal bootlicking zero out there, they're like, that's not what it really means. No, that's exactly what it means. That's exactly what it means. If your neighborhood's been taken over by illegal immigrants illegally in the country, that's why they're called illegal immigrants. They're not here legally. Then now, if ICE were to come in there, it is now illegal under New York State law with Kathy Hochul. It's going to be illegal for them to cooperate with the locals. I thought you love local control. Folks, I got a gem coming up here in a minute. Remember Caitlin Bennett? She does these man or woman on the street interviews and she asks liberals questions they never have the answer to. This may be, wouldn't you agree, Justin, one of the better ones we've seen in a while? Proving to you again, the Dan Coe ex post is real. That liberals and Podcastistan and Folex MAGA, they don't want real information. They don't want to learn anything. When I say stupid is a choice, we laugh. I'm not kidding. It's an actual choice. They don't want to know anything. I want you to watch this back and forth. I'm going to play in a minute. Caitlin Bennett asking simply about an assault rifle. You want to ban it? It's probably important to know what it is, right? I have a wooden desk here. You want to ban wooden desk? Well, what kind of wooden desk? Kind of important to know so we don't have an illegal item in the studio, right? Kind of important to describe the parameters of what that means. They want to ban it. They don't even know what it is. They choose to be stupid. That post, I'm telling you, man, if there was ever a post unintentionally written about

0: Modern Libs. That's it. Quick break. I'll show you this gem coming up next.
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7: WMAL. A guilty verdict decades in the making. I'm Lisa Lacera, Fox News. A Las Vegas jury convicts an ex-gang member in the shooting death of Tupac Shakur.
8: After less than 3 hours of deliberations, a jury finding Dwayne Davis
9: guilty of first-degree murder with use of a deadly weapon.
8: Prosecutors say Davis, a former leader of the Compton Crips gang, orchestrated the 1996 fatal drive-by shooting of Tupac in Las Vegas after a fight involving the rapper's entourage and Davis's nephew. The 63-year-old is not accused of pulling the trigger, but of providing the gun. Charged in 2023, after co-writing a book, prosecutors say detailed his involvement. The defense argued there was no physical evidence. A judge ordering Davis to be held with no bail. A sentencing hearing is set for October 13th.
7: Fox's Kristen Goodwin. Davis is the only person to be charged in the killing. A woman is dead. A man is wounded after the NYPD says a woman armed with two knives stabbed them at random in Times Square this afternoon before she was shot and killed by police.
10: This was an extraordinarily dangerous situation unfolding in the heart of Times Square.
7: Police Commissioner Jessica Tisch, who says the suspect, 49-year-old Pamela Cisneros of Queens, refused to give up the knives after the stabbing and was tased by officers, but it had no effect. Tisch says the suspect was shot as she continued to approach the officers armed with the knives. President Trump says more drug makers are signing on to a pledge to lower prescription prices.
11: 9 medium-sized pharmaceutical firms are agreeing to cut prices for U.S. patients as part of a most favored nations deal with the Trump administration.
12: For decades, Americans paid the highest drug prices anywhere in the world by far. It wasn't even close. We were ripped off.
11: But President Trump says price agreements have now been made with more than 24 drug makers over the past year, covering 90% of the pharmaceutical market.
7: Fox's Jared Halpern. 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
13: Another option to take off and land. WMAL News Time is 10:02. I'm Sharon Reardon. Good evening. The D.C. area is getting another airport for commercial and passenger flights. beginning as soon as fall of 2027 as Manassas Regional becomes Washington Manassas Airport.
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13: A D.C. police officer has died, apparently, of a self-inflicted gunshot wound.
16: This happened inside the 2nd District Station on Idaho Avenue in Upper Northwest at around 5 this morning. A police spokesperson says the officer was rushed to a nearby hospital where he or she later died. The Police Internal Affairs Bureau is investigating what happened, but police say, quote, nothing currently indicates that another party was involved.
13: WMAL's John Matthews, an illegal immigrant convicted of assault for groping 9 female classmates in the hallway at Fairfax High School, is out of jail and in ICE custody. In April, 19-year-old Israel Flores Ortiz was sentenced to 360 days when time served was factored in. His release date was September 3rd, but he got out today and was taken into ICE custody, according to 7 News. And the Supreme Court votes 5-4 to allow construction to continue on the $400 million White House ballroom while a lawsuit plays out. The High Court says the National Trust for Historic Preservation likely doesn't have standing to sue. That's the latest news. I'm Sharon Reardon for WMAL.
17: Top story in the DMV area right now is currently outside of the Beltway in Fairfax County. The GW Parkway has reported a multi-vehicle accident that completely closes the roadway in both directions at Tulane Drive. That closure is expected to remain in place until emergency services can clear the scene. Otherwise, the rest of the major routes around DC, including both loops of the Beltway, flow without any major incidents this hour. 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
18: Tonight, scattered storms early give way to clearing, lows around 75. Tomorrow, increasing clouds, hot with scattered afternoon storms, highs around 97.
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0: All America, all the time. On the side of freedom and liberty, your voice of hope and truth is here. The Bongino Report, PM. With Dan Bongino.
1: Horseshoe theory, which isn't a theory anymore, it's a reality, it's horseshoe fact, is this idea that fringe components of both political parties, which you would call not political parties, but political movements, I think is more precise. Fringe elements on both sides will eventually converge and start saying the same thing on what we would call the right and the left. That fringe kind of lunatics will start saying the same thing. In other words, making it very simple for you, horseshoe fact, not theory at this point, is that liberal media commie lunatics, who we all can't stand for their endless lying and gaslighting and manipulating the public, will start saying the same thing as like Podcastistan and other people saying crazy things. And they'll eventually converge on the same message. Destruction. Destruction. It's all about nihilism. Destroying. Not building anything new. Just destroying what's there. It's not a theory anymore. It's a fact. If you were not paying attention last week to all the components of Podcastistan that completely fell apart, crazy theories getting shredded in real time, just embarrassing episodes of people just screaming, Trump needs to be removed. It was just insane. You're like, who is this? The liberal media? No, it was Podcastistan, horseshoe theory. They will eventually converge in the exact same place. Here's what I'm talking about. Why this post is so relevant. You should be very proud of yourself that you're out there seeking new information to constantly update your computer, to produce quality outputs, to make good decisions for yourself, your kids, your business, your family, your community. It's painful to not know stuff, but they don't want to know stuff, libs. Here's Caitlin Bennett asked this woman on the street a simple question about assault rifles. Hey, you want to ban this thing? Well, what is it? Can you explain it to us? You want to ban something you don't even understand. And she admits it. Check this out.
2: How would you explain to them why you should have an assault rifle?
3: What is an assault rifle?
2: Big gun that you shouldn't have.
3: What is the definition of an assault rifle? If you're going to tell me I don't need something, you better have the definition.
2: What is that? How is that how it works?
3: What is an assault rifle?
2: It's a... I'm going to be honest. I don't know what the exact definition.
3: Let's talk about what...
2: No.
3: Oh, you're just going to tell me and yell at me and not have a conversation? You don't know what you're talking about. You don't know what an assault rifle is. Assault rifle is actually... The definition by the government is a machine gun. Something that you hold down and the bullets just go through the mag, whatever it is that you have in the drum mag, just feeds it all through with one pull of the trigger.
2: Well, I apologize.
3: Okay. But... Those are banned in America. Those are already banned. Those aren't being used in mass shootings. Those aren't being used for a majority of mass shootings. Actually, handguns are. Handguns are responsible for 80% of the mass shootings in this country. Why aren't you focused on those?
2: Well, quite frankly, I don't know the difference between guns because I'm not some gun-obsessed loon like you are, honey.
3: No, it's important to know what things are causing which casualties if you want to ban them. You're right.
2: I have an issue with someone having a little gun for self-defense, but I have an issue with the bigger ones.
3: Why?
2: Because it's ridiculous.
3: Why?
2: You don't need an AK-47
3: Why?
2: To defend your house.
3: Why?
2: Because you don't need that.
3: That's not an argument.
2: This isn't a war zone.
3: It's not an argument.
2: All right, leave me the alone. Don't.
3: You came up to me, and now you're mad because you don't know what you're talking about.
1: Look at she flips the bird. Again, point number, what was it, 4 on Dan Coe's expose. She doesn't want to learn. She could have asked. She could have asked a simple question like, okay, well, what is it? And maybe we could talk about, you know, my idea of banning him or not. And then my favorite part of the video is that she explains to her, like, she goes, hey, listen, you should really know what an item is before you want to make the said item illegal to own. And the lady goes, is that how it works? Yes, that's how it works. That's exactly how it works. How do you define an assault rifle? A big ass gun. I would love to see that. Look at the, this is incredible. This is the modern, this is what they do. In a minute, 27 seconds, how do you describe it? A big ass gun. Is that the piece of legislation? We are now banning BAGs, big ass guns. We're banning bags, big ass gun. That's a thing. What does big ass guns mean? Does that include like the pit sand viper, either one of them from the Keanu Reeves, John Wick movies? There's a big ass gun. Ladies and gentlemen, stupid is a choice. Here's the video by Maxwell Frost I was telling you about before. This one's quick. They don't want to know anything, these people. They are absolutely immune to updating their data set in their brain to reflect knowledge and output and to sound even remotely intelligent. This guy's a liberal congressman, total goofball, clown, joker, just an absolute moron. Here he is in a jubilee back and forth, and the guy just completely wrecks this guy and says, what are you talking about? There's no American dream. You just said you were an Uber driver. Now you're like a famous politician. Isn't that the American dream you said doesn't exist? You're living it. He doesn't want to know. That's the point. Check this out.
4: I don't have a ton of money in a bank account when I decided to run for office, so I had to hustle and make ends meet, which is the thing that you all are telling Gen Z.
1: So that's the American dream. You lived it.
4: That's not. So you don't.
1: Oh, that's fantastic.
4: No,
1: that's not living the American dream?
4: No, it's not.
1: How it's not? How is it not?
4: That's not the American dream isn't driving Uber to barely make ends meet. The American dream is upward mobility and being able to have success.
1: You went from driving an Uber to being a politician. Is that upward?
4: Is success?
1: I love this guy. I love this guy in the hat tip jubilee debating this, you know, this political leader on the left, thought leader. This is what they're just. They are immune to evidence, even in their own lives. When reality kicks them in the nads, right? Ooh, that hurt. Kick me. They still like, I don't know what just happened. Someone just kicked you in the nads. That's what just happened. Listen, don't go anywhere. I hate teases, but I want to show you again what it's like to choose the path of ignorance in your life and how the liberal media, they'll take a story. There's a story in Raw Story about the FBI and applicants and like bestiality and prostitution. You read the headline, you're like, oh my gosh, this is the craziest thing ever. Now they could have reached out to the FBI and had them explain what this was about. And whether they reached out, that's not what happened. They want their viewers and readers to be stupid. I get that in a second, but do you remember this classic? This was not my idea, hat tip the production team, but you want to see again what it looks like to be voluntarily dumb. Here's Ibram Kendi. Now, if you're a leftist and you're ever asked to explain something, why are you out there campaigning with a guy who says he hates America? They will never answer a question. Does Medicare for All cancel private insurance? Well, maybe. They'll never answer a question. But when they do answer a question, sometimes the hilarity that breaks out is just priceless. This is the premier critical race theory guy, I'd argue, anywhere in the world right now. Ibram Kendi wrote all these crazy books about like the white male patriarchy and all this crap. He's asked a simple question in front of a group of people who frankly look like a lot of liberals, and even they laugh at him. I'm sorry if you've seen this before, but it's worth your time. When he's asked a simple question, what is racism? And here's a hint. If you're using the word you're asked to define in the definition, you're probably sounding like an idiot. Racism is racism. An assault weapon is a weapon used for assault. That's not a thing. That's called circular reasoning, morons. Check this out.
5: How do you define racism?
6: Well, so racism, I would define it as a collection of racist policies that lead to racial inequity that are substantiated by racist ideas. Sure. A collection of racist policies that lead to racial inequity that are substantiated by racist ideas. And anti-racism is a pretty simple using the same terms. Anti-racism is a collection of anti-racist policies leading to racial, anybody want to take a guess? Equity that are substantiated by anti-racist ideas.
1: You know, we have at the end of the year, we do our top 10 video clips. At the end of the decade, I think we've been on the air 10 years. We should put our top 10 of the decade. This is clearly a contender. This has got to be on the list for one of our favorite video sots sound on tape of all time. This got to be up there. What's racism? It's a collection of racisty, racist things. What's anti-racism? It's the opposite of that. What's an assault weapon? It's a weapon used for assault. What's a non-assault weapon? It's the opposite. Folks, do not fall in the horseshoe theory trap, please. I'm not worried about it with you, but there are people who get, they're still recovering from being, you know, suckered by the liberal media folks. They find this show. We get these emails, not as often as we used to, but we used to get them a lot in the beginning when I first started doing the podcast. Dan, I was a liberal. My parents were Democrats. I heard your show. I thought you were crazy. And then after 5 or 6 shows, I got hooked and I realized that I was crazy the whole time. It does happen. But the reason people are crazy is because they believe lunatic stuff like this. This was an actual story. Now, this again, this is Ross' story, which I'm telling you. Like the supermarket tabloid that says, like, space aliens impregnated one of the Jenner girls. I'm like, this is below that, Ross' story. So I'm hesitant, Streisand effect, to even bring this up. But this story's worth it. So I see this pop this weekend. Daniel Hampton, I mean, really, a guy who's parents probably disavowed any now. They've changed their last name to avoid saying they know this piece of filth. Bewilderment as Cash Patel's FBI eases the ban on bestiality and prostitution for recruits. I'll get to that in a second. Media people, I'm going to help you here. But here's the real kicker. Folks, I hate to put this out there because it's a total 100% complete fabrication. So why even put it out there? Because I'm just trying to show you, like, they have no problem lying at all. We have to go through the motions. You have to get a lawyer to send that. It's a real pain in the butt because, this is made up. They know Patel has not addressed the specific changes, but insists standards are rising, even as he faces scrutiny over hiring Deputy Dan Bongino, despite a failed background check. Failed background check? Now, folks, you may be saying, okay, was there a component of it? No, folks, it's a totally fabricated story. Now, Daniel Hampton, I don't think really cares, and I really don't think Ross' story cares about being sued or any or defamation. I really don't. Because for them to write a story like this without, this keeps creeping up because they just made it up. Folks, it's a total fabrication. There's nothing to it. That is, it's completely not true. Dan, is there some element? No, nothing. There is no element of that that's true at all. Zero. Here's the other thing, though. Cash Patel eases the ban on bestiality. There was no easing of a ban on bestiality. Here's what happened. Again, you want to know the truth? This is what it looks like to be a non-horseshoe theory member of Folex MAGA or the dumbass liberal lying media like Daniel Hampton. This is actually kind of sad. Look at them. Why do they always, every single time? Why? Oh, he's a managing editor based in Colorado. He's editing breaking political news. Look at this absolute life loser. Every time. Here's what happens. A sad story. There were a number of bestiality for idiots in the liberal media. You were be bounced out, obviously, out of the FBI. There were a bunch of people on a polygraph who sadly had been sexually abused as kids. And there were some components of it that were disturbing. They were victims. They were getting bounced because of the way the polygraph was set up with that. It doesn't mean they're allowing bestiality, you absolute dipwad. The other thing about a prostitution is, and you know what's weird about this whole thing? Like, these leftist guys, right? They're like all about criminal justice reform, a second chance. Here's what happened. There were some people in the military applying for jobs that when they were young, 18, 19, 20, maybe were in a foreign country where it was not illegal. And the rest of their lives, they've led an absolutely stellar life. It doesn't mean you're going to get in. It just means they're going to take your whole record into context and say, okay, you made a mistake when you were 18. You're now 35. You've led an unbelievable life. I mean, some of these people, they make mistakes. That's all this. It's amazing. Like the left, they're all about criminal justice reform and a second chance. And then they'll just write these BS made up headlines and people fall for it. There's more on this, but first, let's take a quick break.

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12: Folks, man, I know it's not easy to do. It's not easy to do the right thing, or else people would do it. But the left-wing goon media like Daniel Hampton, they have no ability to do the right thing. They only do the easy thing, which is to write nonsense so people click on it. Oh, bestiality in the FBI. Just the idiocy, man. That's, I love that one. I see that moving around on X. Critical thinking, straight ahead, stupid exit. There we go. Liberals and the Folexers right there. Every single time. Again, the media could have written that story, but it's not a cool story for them to write because it would refute their insane headline. FBI is welcoming bestiality. Oh, okay. Sure. You'll get nothing from this guy. There'll be no correction. There'll be zero. Again, you're forced to send legal letters. It's just so stupid. I'm so proud to be part of this group of people and not the idiocy in Folex MAGA and in the liberal media goonery out there. Meanwhile, there are actual things to report on. They could report on. But again, the nothing is happening doomers will tell you again, nothing is happening. This was a pretty great story I saw on the Federalist. Because again, I thought nothing was happening against these crazy, violent, far left groups that have been terrorizing America. Despite the fact that I keep telling you, here's what's happening all the time. Oh, look at this. The Federalist, Kyle Schindler, actually interested in doing real journalism. Thank you, Kyle. Federalist is a great outlet. I love it. Antifa networks panic after Trump administration sanctions their secret tech collective. This is after we've had multiple successful prosecutions for the first time in American history against this violent left-wing group in many cases. I thought nothing was happening. You could report on this like the Federalist did, but no, you choose to report on nonsense. Here's another one. We had an amazing case. Listen, I'm going to help you out. If you're a lot of parents in the chat, obviously, I want to tell you, I told you last week about the disturbing 764 group that gets your kids to cut themselves and torture animals. The FBI has been cracking down harshly on that. But I want to tell you about this, too. But let's take a quick break.

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13: Folks, there are a bunch of overseas scammers, Nigeria and elsewhere. You'll see this Nick Sorter tweet. Let me just read it first. FBI tracked down and captured two sextortionists in Nigeria after their schemes caused the deaths of two American teens. This is really sad. I try to talk about the show with a smile, but there's nothing to smile about with this. In addition to the 764 trend, there is an explosion of sextortion online, they call it. Overseas accounts and some in the United States, what they'll do is they'll find a way to get your kid. Message boards, DMs, online gaming. They'll get to your kids and they'll start to groom them. You know, hey, Johnny, whatever. And all of a sudden there's a back and forth. They get them to do increasingly destructive things, including sending them videos of themselves naked. Now, these are young kids. They'll get them to do that, and then they will use it to extort them and say, hey, send me $100. I don't care how you get it. Steal it from your parents' Bitcoin or whatever, and send me this $100,000 or $5,000. Usually it's like, because they're kids, but send me this money or I'm going to launch this online. What happens? Folks, it's not just happened once or twice either. These kids go and kill themselves. Cash told them, you harm the kids, we're going to hunt you down. Where'd they grab them? Out of Nigeria. I'm not telling you the FBI wasn't concerned about this before we got there. I'm just telling you they're really concerned about it now. And what we would call an FTOC, a foreign transfer of custody, when we grab someone from overseas, that was very rare in cases like this. Not anymore. Again, they could report on this stuff, stuff parents actually care about. But no, they write insane, stupid headlines because they know moron liberal media people and Folexers, horseshoe theory, love this stuff. They just eat it up because they want crappy inputs to form crappy outputs. Folks, this is just, again, for all the nothing is happening doomers and all the people who want you to believe the world is a miserable place. You should be screaming and moaning and peeing your diapers all the time. This was Trump on the end of last week alone. There's the info. Put up that X post with that line of stuff. Insider wins. Here, look at that. You can read all this stuff. We have the Lake America thing. We have the U.S. Postal Service says new mail-in voting restrictions are now in effect. There's been some court blockings on that, though, so we got to be realistic about that. ICE just sent the second deportation flight to Haiti since TPS ended. The ICE agent charged in the Minneapolis shooting was just released. U.S. Coast Guard seized 7,250 pounds of cocaine near Puerto Rico with five detained. This was just the end of last week. I thought nothing was happening. Again, you don't have to like what's happening. It's not a mandate. This isn't a monarchy. I'm just a member of the Bongino Army. I'm not your general. I'm just one of you. But the nothing is happening thing is old and stupid. And stupid is a choice. Now they're back to the Republicans pounce thing, too. When they get completely wrecked, they go right back to the Republicans pounce thing every time. Now, for those of you who don't know what Republicans pounce is, I'm going to help you in your political tactics space. Add this to your toolbox diagnosing leftist insanity, okay? Of course, the elephant sound there. For those of you listening on audio or radio, Republicans pounce is this phenomenon where the Democrats get caught in an obvious net present value negative thing, something that's really bad, okay? One of their politicians gets caught in some theft scandal. One of their politicians gets caught campaigning with a guy who says he hates America. Justin's like, wait, that actually happened. I mean, it did? Like, that's, if you run, I'm just going to throw this out there for the listening audience. Folks in the chat, yes or no. If you're going to run as a politician in America, do you think it's a good idea to campaign with a guy who says he hates America? I'm just throwing it out there. Probably not a good idea. You could run to be a politician in Haiti, in Ghana, in Rwanda, but you're running here. So why would you want to be part of like the Yankees if you hate the Yankees? Probably not a good idea, correct? So they got busted. Of course, this is about Hassan Piker. Why do we keep talking about Hassan Piker? Because I told you I'm gluing it to them. Maybe that's not for you. Then this show's not for you. We got midterms coming up. You want to campaign with a guy who says he hates America? I'm gluing it to you every day. Sorry. Not sorry at all. I'm not moving away from it because the Democrats want you to move away from it. And now they moved on to Republicans pounce. Yes, Republicans pounce is when the story becomes about the Republican reaction to the problem rather than the problem itself. The problem is campaigning with a guy who says he hates America. The left-wing media articles now to make this go away are, Dan Bongino pounces on Hassan Piker. It's not about me. It's about this. Big hat tip, Western lensman. This may be, I saw someone say on X, and they are correct. I cannot take credit for it. This may be the greatest episode in quick video receipts you've ever seen. Here is a guy, again, does not want you to see the truth, despite the fact that he's already said it, and it's on tape. Check this out.
14: It is completely ridiculous. It's laughable to say guys like myself, guys like Abdul El Sayed, we hate America.
15: I say I hate America all the time. A lot of want to kill me over that take, but at least I say what jazz. People will be like, Hassan, you hate America. I'm like, yeah, I do. I do hate America.
13: It's the same guy. Now Daniel Hampton and others are writing an article in Roster. Bongino show pounces. Nobody's pouncing. We're just playing you his own words. You're running for a position in the United States Senate. In the United States of America, with a guy who says he hates America. Now, why do I play this? Because I'm gluing it to them. I'm not moving on. I love you in the audience, but I am absolutely determined to do as well as we possibly can in these midterms. And I'm not moving on because the Democrats want us to move on. They are embarrassed by this guy. Good. Now we're going to glue it to you. Here's this clown El Sayed completely crashing out. And now he's starting to get it like, this is like pissed off time now, where anytime he's asked a question, now he's just, he doesn't even mention his name. He calls him a streamer from out in California or whatever. He won't even mention his name. No. They want to move on. We're not moving on. I'm not going to let you make this a Republican's pounce. You want to run with a guy who hates America and then lies about it, then we are going to glue it to you every single day. Check this out.
16: I'm not interested in a conversation about a social media person in California. And for folks who want to make this race about a social media person in California, let's not forget what actually matters in our politics, what our politics really are about. I don't ever want my comments to hurt anybody's feelings. It's important to me that people understand that I take serious the pain of all communities in this state. But I'm not want to have a conversation about a Twitch streamer in California. It's just not a serious conversation.
17: Why did you bring him to Michigan, Molly?
18: All right, we went to Fox News.
17: Well, Fox News. You can ask Jesse about Bob. I'll ask him about it, too.
19: All right. You don't want to have a conversation, but there are Jewish voters who do want to have that conversation. And everyone I've talked to has been asking me to ask you whether you will condemn
17: Hold on. I'm happy to have a conversation with my voters. But if they want to impart an opposition to their class, I was here. You're having a conversation. I'm just telling you, this is not a campaign that is about a single streamer in California. This is about affordability in Michigan. Anybody who's ever said that they're existentially worried about Donald Trump, anybody who's ever said that they believed in religious pluralism and the right to pray as you choose to pray, all that we hold dear is on the line, and it's time for us to unite.
13: Now, again, I'm trying to give you a political tactics toolkit. One of them is never fall for the Republicans' pounce. Don't let them distract you. No. We are not going there. It's not about my reaction to your problem. It's about your problem. But second, I'm not going to quote your Sun Tzu and all this stuff. People try to sound like pseudo-intellects. However, there is a component of this. When your enemy is doing something that is really, really, really bad for them, just get out of the way and let them do it. Don't stop because your opponent is saying like, well, we're done with this now. No, we're not done. No, and you may be done. We're not done. We are going to glue this to them. This is your guy. You own it. Now, who has the biggest megaphone microphone in the world? Who? Of course, President Trump, by far, not even close. Between True Social, X, the presidency, the pulpit in the press room, President Trump, without question, has the biggest microphone, megaphone in the world. Why is that relevant to this? Because he's not letting it go either. Why? Because he thinks it's bad for the Republicans? No, it's bad for the Democrats, and he doesn't care about Republicans' pals. I'm going to play a clip for you coming up in a minute, because this is really important. President Trump is now all in on the midterms with his own personal investment and time. As he goes around the country, local news stations and elsewhere are going to have to broadcast a lot of these speeches because he's the president of the United States. You think he's not going to glue this stuff to him? I'll show you what I mean coming up in a second. Last break, right back to the show. Here's what I mean. Who has the biggest microphone in the world? He's not falling for this Republicans pounce thing, and he's not going to let the Democrats back away from this. when your opponents are doing something that leads to a complete total implosion, you know, get out of the way and assist them in the process. You don't stop because they tell you to stop or the liberal media tells you to stop. The liberal media hates you. Here's a Fox report on President Trump's going to be doing near daily rallies around the country. Folks, this is going to force the media to cover this stuff because you know he's going to bring it up because he has political instincts like nobody else. Check this out.
20: We are hearing some whispers of a ton of Trump travel in October, possibly as much as a Trump rally a day in the most competitive states and districts. And that is something that you don't typically see from a president in a set of midterms that are historically very hard for the president's party.
13: I want to explain something to you from my time in my second law enforcement job as with the USSS there. Here's the way this works. When the president travels nationally and does these rallies, he travels with the White House pool. The White House pool, it changes, you know, daily or weekly, you know, but you have to be like a pool member and people come in and come out daily. But the White House pool, the traveling pool, is with him everywhere. They go with him everywhere. They're in the press room. You'll see them talking to Caroline, soon to be someone else. We don't know who that person's going to be. Heard a lot of names. I love Alina in that position. Scott Jennings been talked about, but that's a whole other show. But that's the traveling pool. It's important you understand why Donald Trump, President Trump's megaphone, is so important. When he travels to, say, Tuscaloosa, you'd think I'd say Auburn, I'm an Auburn fan, but let's say Tuscaloosa. We'll throw it around Alabama. He goes to Tuscaloosa and does a rally. What happens is you will have what they call like PLs, local members of the press that are inserted into the pool. I hope this isn't boring, but someone said they like the experience of me going through how it actually works. So Air Force One lands. The people travel from D.C. in the White House press pool on the plane, on the bird. They get off the back. They take the pictures, what they call under the wing and all that. And what will happen is the White House staff that's there in advance will take local reporters and they'll stick them in the pool. They'll call them the PLs, PL locals. So they'll travel that day. These are reporters who have no... I've typically not done this many times before. Their local report, you know, some of them are decent people, some of them maybe libs, who the hell knows. But they're going to hear from President Trump about things that may not be a big issue in Tuscaloosa. Like Tuscaloosa, a local business owner may not know the Democrats are campaigning with a guy who says he hates America. But the PLs are going to pick it up because President Trump's going to talk about it. And then what happens? When they go to individual sites, let's say they go to a stadium for a rally. There'll be L's, like other local press that are inserted in there that are not traveling with the pool, but are at each individual site who, again, they might be, writing for the Tuscaloosa Times that for the first time are going to have to quote the president. You can't just, they're going to have to quote the president. Why? You're not going to be assigned by your editor to go to the stadium, cover the president, come back, go, I got nothing to write about. You're going to write about what he said because you have to. So all of this stuff, we're immersed in politics every day, all of us. I know me and you, we love this stuff. This is what we do, man. This is our thing, you know. It's not a sports show. It's a politics show. We're like, of course everybody knows about the Democrats campaigning with people who said October 7 rapes aren't going to change their mind and they hate America. Folks, a lot of people are out there working for a living. It's not their fault. They're busy. They've got kids. They've got businesses to run. They're not following Hassan Piker every day. President Trump is going to make sure as he travels around the country that this stuff is absolutely glued to them. And there is nothing they can do to get away from it. There is no one with a bigger microphone than him. Now you all know the details of how the media functions on a presidential trip. The national media you see in the pool that's in the press room every day is going to ignore this Piker story all they can. Not the locals or the PLs. That's why it's so important he does what he does. He doesn't have to be doing this, and he does it because he wants to win. That's why I get so PO'd, the freaking doomers trying to get people not show up, acting like nothing's happening every day. Okay, we're going to move on to something different next, but stay right here because we'll be right back.

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4: As I said to you, these media people are absolute garbage. However, once in a while, you get kind of a funny moment. I give you a little bit of behind the scenes. I'm not a huge fan, obviously, of CNN and Wolf Blitzer. But I saw this in kind of a lighter moment. When I used to have my show on Fox, Unfiltered, when you're in the studio at Fox, there's usually multiple cameras. We have a couple here. There's one there. There's one there. So, you know where to look because there's typically a light above the camera that'll be green, and that's the camera you look at. When I would do my show from Fox, Unfiltered, that you look at the camera that's green. They don't typically, sometimes a set director will tell you, they'll be like, this one. But for a guy who's been on here a long time, I don't know what happened here. Maybe his eyesight's not that great or whatever. This Wolf Blitzer segment on CNN is kind of funny. I want you just to check this out. Here he is. He's talking into the camera, and he's clearly talking into the wrong one. Here, look.
5: Political strategist James Carville.
4: They're probably like,
5: it's the economy.
4: Look here. His eyes are in the wrong direction. Look here. Oh, now they catch the camera, and now he goes and looks at the other one. I'm not piling on. It happens to everyone in the business. But I just thought I'd give you some inside baseball. You got to look at where the green thing is. Maybe the lights were broken. I don't know. Look, there we are. We got cameras all over. We got cameras behind, cameras right there. We got cameras all over the place. Poor Wolf. Listen, I told you in the beginning of the show, folks, I am so glad and honored you're here, that you seek truth. You see through the mist of stupid, the gaslighting and all the nonsense, the horseshoe theory, the lib media podcast, the stand craziness. Yeah, you know, when you think it's all gone mad, I promise you it hasn't. You know, they have that saying, touch grass. You should touch grass. I think grounding works, where you actually touch bare feet to grass, sand, or whatever. I love grounding. I go out in the morning barefoot, touch grass a little bit. However, I promise you the real world. I was out this weekend in the actual real world, like most of you. So many people come up and say the nicest things. The real world is not what you see on X. It's just not. Folks, we had an unbelievable week last week, including a historic energy deal with Venezuela. Now, I know all the haters out there, but this, but that, but the Venezuelan regime, yes, they are not the best people that are still in charge of Venezuela. However, folks, you can't say on one hand, like, we don't believe in nation building and America first. Trump signs an oil deal with Venezuela to get access to a good chunk of its energy and a stake in energy production and oil, and then say, oh no, but it's with people we don't like. There's a lot of people we don't like. I've got news for you. There are garbage leaders and dictators and morons and terrible prime ministers and presidents around the world. We can't just zone out. Folks, please, again, just going back to the beginning of the show, please don't fall in this trap, this horseshoe theory trap, okay? I don't want to give you dopey cliches, you know, but truth will set you free and whatever, but it's true. It's true. Just stick with us, and I promise you, you're going to see, as all the crash outs happen and all the implosions, that we were right and everything we told you was, in fact, at water level and above. All right? I promise. Folks, the dubs last week, the W's by the Trump administration were just insane. We have a historic deal coming out of Venezuela that will dramatically increase our ability to access good quality, cheap energy in the form of oil and gas. The W's last week were just, I got a whole list of.
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7: Rick and I love our home. 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
10: I'm John Batchelor. Iran, the Iran War. A headline in Reuters, very difficult to interpret, so I'll read it and say, could mean anything, fog of war. Iran dismisses President Trump's post of attack on Karg Energy Hub, Karg Island being at the Karg Hub in question. President Trump posted an AI-generated video clip saying Karg Island had been, quote, blown to smithereens, end quote. An Iranian official called the post laughable. We're going to leave that alone. Fog of war, and we have no clarity. They could be talking about the same piece of property in the Persian Gulf. They could be talking about separate identifications. We're going, Edmund Fitton Brown is here as my colleague and co-host of the Foundation for the Defense of Democracy. And we go to our colleague, Jonathan Saya of FDD, to comment on life in wartime under the constant threat of either American or others using missiles and technology to target regime locations, and or the regime itself lashing out in fear and disgust and anger at the population. Jonathan, a very good evening to you. I have mentioned to Edmund and the audience, and I mentioned to you, there's a new pamphlet I picked up on the counter in my bookstore that I go to after church. I didn't know about it. It doesn't have any publicity that I see. Tehran Diaries, by a pseudonym. The young man is in Tehran now. He's an art historian teacher. He's paid 35 cents an hour to teach at the university. That's the scale of pay that he can win, devoting his life's circumstance to it. In order to supplement, in order to eat and have food for his relatives, he also works as a snap driver, like Uber, 3 or 4 days a week. The book is filled with the anxiety of living under the bombardment and at the same time the violence of the besieged. You have wide experience in your correspondence with Tehran. You know Tehran. The life that is now present for him after 6 months, the book must have been published this month. It's only a month out of date. It's like a pamphlet. The life he lives is subdued and frightened, and he's used to coming out of a supermarket and having somebody beg for food. A woman, older woman, sitting there says, "Can you give me your yogurt, please?" Is that what you hear? Is it that? I think of it as North Africa in wartime, the Camus diaries, what it was like to live with your normal anxiety about getting through the day. And then, by the way, those are Hitlerites over there, and they can kill me anytime they want. Is that what it's like in Tehran?
11: It is, but maybe worse in a sense that it's not quite wartime for them. It is a limbo of no war nor peace. Very similar to exactly a year ago in September of 2025, right after the 12-day war, the Supreme Leader was complaining about lack of oil exports and declining morale. And a few months later, we saw the largest anti-regime uprising. And a year later, the Supreme Leader's son stuck in the same limbo with the same concerns. This is to say that the suffering of the people, though, has definitely been exacerbated simply because war fatigue has kicked in, paired with the blockade and the new wave of sanctions. But the question is, are any of these really an existential threat to the regime if the United States doesn't show any willingness to back or capitalize on the internal unrest? So sanctions alone are not going to necessarily get us behavior change or a systemic shift. It's really about the implications of what that means internally and whether we can empower that. That would be the deciding factor.
10: Edmund, you have a question.
12: Yes, Jonathan, I mean, earlier this year, we had a moment where the US said that it was coming to the rescue of the protesters. And then, obviously, 40,000 protesters were killed. Then the war started. And we've never really had a moment where the issue of regime change, partly by external agents,

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5: This is for Tupac, decades after his death. I'm Sue Guzman, Fox News. The accused killer of legendary rapper Tupac Shakur convicted by a jury. Fox's Kristen Goodwin reports.
6: After less than 3 hours of deliberations, a jury finding Dwayne Davis
7: guilty of first-degree murder with use of a deadly weapon.
6: Prosecutors say Davis, a former leader of the Compton Crips gang, orchestrated the 1996 fatal drive-by shooting of Tupac in Las Vegas after a fight involving the rapper's entourage and Davis's nephew. The 63-year-old is not accused of pulling the trigger, but of providing the gun, charged in 2023 after co-writing a book. Prosecutors say detailed his involvement. The defense argued there was no physical evidence. A judge ordering Davis to be held with no bail. A sentencing hearing is set for October 13th. Kristen Goodwin, Fox News.
5: A shakeup in the U.S. military. Army Secretary Dan Driscoll has resigned. Fox's Jennifer Griffin with more.
8: It's not surprising. Secretary Driscoll, who's a close ally of Vice President Vance, has been butting heads with Secretary Hegseth for months now. In fact, he had disagreed with Secretary Hegseth's decision to fire many of the Army's top generals, top leaders, leading to a bit of a brain drain in the Army. And now we understand that Secretary Driscoll has submitted his resignation.
5: Now, Driscoll served for less than 2 years in the position. Iran continuing to launch missile strikes as the conflict in the Middle East drones on. President Trump speaking with reporters today.
9: They're a failed nation. They've got 350% inflation. They have no currency. They're not paying their soldiers. Their leaders are largely dead.
5: The bodies of a Texas chiropractor and at least one other person have been found after a major weekend flash flood swept through the Grand Canyon. At least one person remains missing. America's listening to Fox News.
10: I lost my vision 5 years ago. 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I called it devastating. 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
5: A divided Supreme Court is allowing construction of President Trump's White House ballroom to continue as a lawsuit plays out. Fox's Shannon Bream with more.
14: The 5-4 decision is a big win for the president. As the administration says, crews are working 20 hours a day on the complex that includes both the ballroom and those underground military installations. Well, the court had this to say. It said it's not passing judgment on the legality of the project, but it did hold that the plaintiff challenging the ballroom project likely doesn't actually have the right to sue the Trump administration over it. Quote, we conclude only that based on the submissions before us, the government is likely to prevail in showing that the National Trust for Historic Preservation in the United States lacks Article 3 standing to challenge the project in federal court.
5: Still no verdict in the Lindsay Clancy murder trial. They're deciding whether Clancy is legally responsible for the deaths of her three young children. Fox's Brian Yannis reports from Plymouth, Massachusetts.
15: Over 3 days, this jury will be back tomorrow at 9 a.m. for day four of deliberations. The only real interesting thing today, at least you can say, is that, well, there was no note, no question from this jury. In fact, this jury has only had one note over these last 3 days, and that was to ask to see two pieces of evidence, the bags of prescription pill bottles that were found in the home, as well as the knife that Lindsay Clancy used in her failed suicide attempt.
5: A judge has ruled that a man refusing to eat food while jailed on charges he shot two National Guard troops near the White House, killing one of them, can be fed against his will. Romanola Lockwell was rushed to a hospital back in July after he stopped eating. And environmentalist Wendell Berry has died, a Kentucky-born author and agrarian who wrote essays, poems, and novels celebrating the farming communities in his native state and the excesses of an industrial commercialized society. He was 92. I'm Sue Guzman. This is Fox News.
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0: I'm John Batchelor. Edmund Fitton Brown of the Foundation for Defense of Democracies joins me as my colleague and co-host. And we're very pleased to welcome John Hardy of the Foundation for Defense of Democracies, watching Ukraine tragedy and at the same time helping us understand competing headlines these last days with regard Russia and perhaps Ukraine. I read from the Wall Street Journal last week. Central Intelligence Agency Director John Ratcliffe made a surprise visit to Moscow, U.S. officials said, his first publicly known trip to the Russian capital. It came as the U.S. struggles to end Russia's invasion of Ukraine, writes the Wall Street Journal, and the Iran war, although the reason for the visit wasn't immediately clear. The U.S. has collected intelligence showing Russia's early preparations for a possible military mobilization in Ukraine and plans for testing the North Atlantic Treaty Organization's resolve. That comes down to possible attack on NATO itself, although these are all speculations. There are others, for example, mentioned routinely now, is the concern about refinery capacity worldwide. The U.S. is running its refineries at 100%. That cannot be sustained. Russia is losing refinery capacity because of their war with Ukraine. The Middle East, well, everything's tied up there because of the Straits of Hormuz and the Red Sea attack. There's also speculation that it was about Russia and the U.S. talking about a summit to settle the Ukraine conflict. There are probably other explanations there in all directions, but it is unusual. The director flew in a C-17, which is an enormous aircraft, and he left from Latvia. He was in Latvia. Was picked up by the plane, flown to Moscow, met an opposite number, not Vladimir Putin, and then returned. So far, no official explanation. John, a very good evening to you. We've all heard the same speculation. Has Keefe said anything about this trip? Because at least one of the speculations involved Keefe.
1: Hey, John, thanks for having me back on the show. I don't think we've gotten an official kind of readout yet, but you know, there's been various kind of things reported in the press. It's possible there were multiple messages conveyed. You know, one of the some of the reports say it was, you know, focused more on kind of warning Moscow against escalation against NATO. That could take the form of, you know, in the more unlikely scenario, I'd say highly unlikely, you know, conventional armed attack or an escalation of the ongoing provocations or attacks below the threshold of open war. So think things along the lines of arson organized by Russian intelligence against European defense plants. You know, some reports say that Ratcliffe was kind of delivering the message that, hey, the war is not going to go well, you're not going to win, so you're better off making peace. You know, maybe you accept Zelensky's proposal for a leader-level summit. So far, the Russians have you know, rejected that idea pretty consistently. And he may have also, you know, pressed the Russians to reduce support for Iran, something we've discussed on past shows. I think, you know, it's important that Kyiv was reportedly, you know, briefed on the talk. So nothing kind of about Ukraine without Ukraine. But I think right now it's still too early to say whether this will end up reinvigorating diplomacy. I'm fairly skeptical, given that, you know, Putin seems to remain convinced, or maybe chooses to believe, that he can eventually, snatch victory from the jaws of defeat. And so it seems to me like he's still unwilling to make the sort of compromises that would be necessary for negotiations to go anywhere.
0: Edmund, do you have a question?
2: Yeah, I think, John, I think the question really is how likely it is that there was a sort of a very focused objective for the visit, you know, something where you need that kind of quiet intelligence diplomacy, you know, something related to hostages or, you know, release of prisoners, something along those lines. Otherwise, if it was just a sort of a general attempt to influence the Russians in one way or another, whether it's related to you know, the possibility that, you know, saying to them that you're not winning the war, so it's time for an off ramp. Those sort of messages feel to me as if they would be better delivered at Trump Putin level, because You know, it seems to me that coming from John Ratcliffe, they're not really going to have very much resonance in Moscow. Do you agree?
1: Yeah, I think you make a good point. And first of all, I think it's debatable whether Ratcliffe's intelligence counterparts, whom he reportedly spoke to, would, you know, deliver the kind of hard message that he wants them to get to Putin. You know, would he even relay Ratcliffe? Would they even relay Ratcliffe's arguments? You know, in good faith and kind of the way he presented them. I don't know. I have my doubts, though. So certainly kind of hammering it home to Putin himself would at least be a more direct path to get that message across. In terms of, you know, what was the trigger, you know, I think folks understandably immediately drew parallels to former CIA Director Burns' travel to Moscow right before the invasion when, you know, there was a very clear prompt. And that was, of course, the intelligence that Russia was preparing to invade Ukraine. Here, I of course, don't know what sort of intelligence, you know, prompted this, but it seems to me, from what I can kind of read between the lines from press reports, is that there wasn't so much like a smoking gun or a kind of five-alarm warning, and more of a just maybe some growing concerns in general about the potential for Russian escalation. And maybe also combine that with the diplomatic rationale. I don't know, you know, just speculating. I think what is important, though, is that we shouldn't overstate kind of the risk of a Russian attack against NATO. We also should not understate the fact that, you know, we do need to preserve deterrence because that's something that's live that has to be tended. And, you know, to the extent that the Trump administration can influence Putin's thinking, it's helpful to kind of preserve. It's helpful to kind of preserve, you know, political will, which goes to kind of the ongoing Pentagon review about you know, the future of U.S. military posture in Europe, as well as Trump's own statements on the matter. And then thirdly, kind of the our readiness levels, which are of course influenced by the ongoing war in Iran.
0: Quickly, North Korea. There's talk that they're sending missiles. And people to use them, short-range ballistic missiles, KN-23-24 are mentioned. Also, there's talk of thousands more combat troops from North Korea. Has Keith confirmed any of that arriving in the theater, John? We have less than a minute.
1: Sure. So according to Ukrainian military intelligence, some of the requested ballistic missiles, 40 out of 120, that's in addition to maybe 150 or so provided previously, have arrived, and we've begun to see them in strikes on Ukrainian cities. I should note that the Russians reportedly are also asking for the more powerful KN-30 system. In terms of the additional troops, you know, there's been claims from Ukrainian intelligence about Russian requests. We don't know exactly what number, you know, what types of forces, when or where they'd be deployed or what their mission would be. So it's a little bit too early to say now.
0: John Hardy reporting on the Ukraine tragedy for the Foundation for the Defense of Democracies. Edmund Fittenbrown, my colleague and co-host from the FTD, former UK ambassador to Yemen. I'm John Batchelor.
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18: 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Reuters Institute says we're now one of the top news brands in the nation. 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
5: A better life with Dr. Sanjay Gupta.
6: Anyone who spends time on social media can tell you the longevity space is flooded with lotions and potions and gadgets promising to help you live forever. A lot of it is a waste of money. Some of it downright dangerous. But two trends you probably have seen do have some science behind them. First, red light therapy. Researchers believe certain wavelengths of light can energize cells, help with skin texture, and hair growth. If you want to try an at-home device, look for FDA clearance and know that it's going to take months of consistent use. Second, the sauna. Regular use has been linked to better heart and brain health. You should think of these things as the whipped cream on top rather than the foundational ice cream of the sundae. Without good diet, exercise, and friendships, those other things can only do so much. I'm Dr. Sanjay Gupta, helping you live a better life.
39: Illuminating the issues.
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1: 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O'Connor and Company with Larry O'Connor. 5 to 9 a.m. on WMAL.
8: I'm John Batchelor. I welcome Thomas Katsoulias, professor of electrical engineering and physics at the University of Connecticut, former leader of the University of Connecticut, president of the institution, reflecting upon education here in the 21st century. Conversation I've had recently with a reporter, a journalist for education, tells me that we can talk about these matters in three distinct buckets: undergraduate, graduate, and politics. I begin with the undergraduate. That's what I know best, having been one and having watched my children go through the process. Tom, a very good evening to you. I read from the Hechinger Report. The United States spends among the most in the world on higher education, according to the Organization for Economic Cooperation and Development, the famous OECD. But it ranks 15th and 17th, respectively, in the proportion of 25 to 34-year-olds who have degrees, depending on whether their parents did or didn't go to school. That's down from second place 20 years ago. Something's happened. So let us begin with the undergraduate part. The graduate degrees that I'm most familiar with are in liberal arts. There are other versions. There's engineering. I understand their specialties. Has something happened in the last 20 years? Costs or difficulty getting into college, or was it the Great Recession of 08? Anything that we can point to explain that we spend among the most, but we're getting the very poor results of people who have degrees. Good evening to you, Tom.
9: Good evening, John, and thanks for having me. Yeah, it's a great question, and it does, the roots go back, I would say, even before 2008. The public perception of higher education has been dropping in the last decade, but the roots of that probably can be traced back 25 years. Going back into the 2000s, there was a belief that everyone should get a higher education degree. There was a movement of, you know, benevolent intent to try to make, to try to send the message that college for all. And, you know, that had an unintended consequence, which sent a subtle message that if you didn't get a college degree, you were not going to be a knowledge worker and you were not going to be valuable in today's society. And of course, That's not true. And, but, you know, that led to a perception that was really strong, you know, so think about the 2016 election and the Rust Belt, where there was a lot of despair about among people who felt like higher education was too expensive, not valuable, and was not for them. It was not for their kids. It was for some sort of elite group. And so that's the point at which you started to see the polling numbers from Pew and others and Gallup showing the decline in public trust in higher education. And it was around those three issues primarily, cost, value, and inclusiveness.
8: Let me follow the money then. All right. Hollywood's advice.
9: Sure.
8: My memory of education is out of date, 20th century. Mm-hmm. But my first semester, I believe, was something like $1,800. Mm-hmm. And maybe the whole year was less than $4,000. Now, it's all relative. And yeah. In the end, I had a bill to pay off. And I did. Once I went to work, I paid it off in small installments. And it was quite done within a few years. However, I learned today that because of the rise of costs, because of the pressures on the universities and colleges, students are leaving universities with degrees and a crushing amount of debt, so much so that the financial industry says this is delayed house buying. This is delayed family formation.
9: Yeah.
8: And that means that rather than marry and have a family in your 20s, you're delaying it into your 30s if you're lucky. Now, I'm not blaming education.
9: No.
8: But I'm saying the costs have gone up disproportionate to what they were in the 20th century about your expectation getting out of college.
9: Yeah, I couldn't agree with you more. I used to say it's okay to come out of school with the debt the size of a nice car. It's not okay to come out of school with a debt the size of a nice house, because that really does set you back for a significant portion of your life. And so, containing and controlling that level of debt has to be a high priority for top institutions. And when I was president, one of my top priorities was something called the Connecticut Commitment, which was to, guarantee full tuition coverage for students below a certain income level. For Connecticut, that was family income of $50,000 a year. But for other universities, University of Virginia, for example, it's $80,000, the better endowed. So there are a lot of universities with commitment and capacity to keep those debts down. Where it really becomes tragic is some of the going back a couple of decades, when graduation rates were very low, students would get into debt and not actually finish and get a degree. And now they have sort of double jeopardy. They don't have the degree, which gives them the earning potential. And then on top of it, they have this crushing debt. And that was exacerbated also by the for-profit universities. So yes, it's a huge issue and an important priority for universities to address. The cost of universities themselves, that's another thing you brought up, and there's a variety. First of all, start by acknowledging the problem is that the cost of higher education, you mentioned how much was it when you went to school?
8: $1,800 a semester.
9: $1,800 a semester. Yeah, so the cost, and that was at Princeton, a terrific institution, the cost has gone up much faster than inflation. And there's a couple of reasons for that, and we can go over those reasons.
8: Let's go to a reason that I saw when I visited campus only once or twice in the last 60 years, all right?
9: Yeah. Yeah.
8: I saw huge administration buildings that weren't there before. Huge. Mm-hmm. And it's not all deans. It's also assistants and study groups. And I understand there's lots of reason. But we called something called in loco parentis. That was when you went to university and you were 18 or 19 years old. The university stood in as your disciplinarian and protector. All right. But what were they protecting us from? Hijinks. That's what happened. Now, I can't believe the 21st century is that different when you're 18 years old.
9: Yeah.
8: And so the expectation these days is full service, as if you're entering a world that's totally protected. That is inaccurate, Tom, from those of us who grew up without that scale of concern. Have the universities taken on too big a role for themselves would be one question I would ask.
9: That's a great question. I think the universities have taken on a role that the parents and the students expect. So in a competitive marketplace for students in a shrinking demographic, students and parents increasingly want luxurious housing facilities. They want student health services that are high-end, particular mental health services. So those have driven some of the costs, right? So one of the things that's changed since you went to school is that mental health is better managed at the high school level. And so often through therapy and pharmaceuticals. And students are able to succeed that weren't able to succeed before. And now they get to the college level and they need a similar level of support. And that puts a lot of pressure on universities to provide that support. So, you know, some of this growth universities have taken on as part of basically competing, you know, in an open marketplace for students. And you know, there are other factors as well. I mean, U.S. News and World Report rankings, I think, have also driven up the cost of education because students want to go to top-ranked universities, and top-ranked universities need top-tier research faculty who they have to compete for in a free marketplace, and their salaries are higher. So there's lots of things driving the cost up. And in the public sector where I was a president, there's an additional factor, which is because of tight economic times, particularly in state budgets, economics were hurting more than federal budgets, and state budgets supported public institutions. The support for public institutions decreased over the years, and the public institutions made up for that by increasing tuition. So there's a combination of growing costs and reduced support, and the two create sort of a perfect storm convergence of rising tuition that lead to that debt that you referred to, you know, in your opening remarks. It is a really important issue for higher education leaders to get their arms around.
8: Because you're a professor of electrical engineering and physics, that means a lot of graduate students. So let's turn to the graduate picture in the 21st century. Tom Katsoulias of the University of Connecticut. I'm John Batchelor.
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11: Warnings for Iran. I'm Ted Lindner, Fox News. The president issuing those new warnings Monday. Fox's Kevin Cork from Washington explains the U.S. is prepared to launch strikes in Iran.
12: While posting an AI-generated image suggesting Karg Island, Iran's major oil export hub, might be targeted next. As for the IRGC, well, ever resistant to U.S. pressure, well, they fired at least 8 ballistic missiles toward American interests in Jordan after the U.S. hit IRGC launch positions on Larak Island. Sources tell Fox News most of the incoming fire from the regime was, in fact, intercepted. Now, on Wall Street,

0: just before noon Monday, the Fairfax County Sheriff's Office released the El Salvador native directly into ICE custody.
1: It's surprising, but it's very good news that the Sheriff's Office is cooperating with ICE.
0: Flores Ortiz was convicted of groping 9 girls in the hallways of Fairfax High School.
2: 7 News, Christian Flores. The Fairfax County Sheriff's Department has a policy against cooperating with ICE. It's not clear whether that policy has changed or if this was a one-off situation. 2 drivers are both in critical condition after a head-on crash on the George Washington Parkway in Alexandria Monday evening.
3: As Park Police responding to that 2-vehicle crash near Morningside Lane just before 8 o'clock last night. Now, here's what we know. Both drivers of the cars suffered life-threatening injuries. One of them was medevaced by helicopter to a hospital. That investigation is ongoing.
2: 7 News' Adam Longo. Both drivers were alone at the time of the crash. No word yet from police on what caused one of those drivers to be headed the wrong way. An Anne Arundel County police sergeant is on the wrong side of the law, accused of raping an underage girl.
4: Right now, 59-year-old James Brooks Schultz is suspended without pay. He's a 31-year veteran with the Anne Arundel County Police Department. The young girl told investigators that the assault happened at Schultz's home in January. He is currently in jail awaiting bond.
2: 7 News' Scott Thuman. Schultz has also been suspended without pay. Checking your money, the Dow futures at this hour are down 226 points. NASDAQ futures down 245. In sports, the Nationals come back from 3 down to double up the Marlins 6-3. A pair of homers for Dalen Lyle just hours after he was named National League Player of the Week. The Orioles beat the Rockies 2-1. The O's have won 4 straight. They're a half game out of a playoff spot in the American League. The Commanders getting several players back from injury this week as they prepare for the season opener a week from Sunday in Philadelphia. Up next, traffic and weather on WMAL.
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2: Jamie Witten in the Hadid Carpet Cleaning Traffic Center.
9: George Washington Parkway in the Fort Hunt area closed each direction between Morningside Lane and Tulane Drive due to a multi-car crash. You will need to detour there. Interstate 95 Virginia, we are jammed into Woodbridge, and that's due to road work. That is set up southbound at 123. 3 left lanes are blocked, so a single lane to the right is getting by. Delays just south of Lorton. Now from GarageDoorRepair.com, the WMAL Weather Channel forecast.
10: Storms eventually sliding further and further south. That's going to start putting us in the risk for severe weather midweek. Today, just an isolated storm this afternoon, 95. Tonight, a slight chance of a shower thunderstorm. Better chance of thunderstorms on Wednesday and Thursday, which may be severe. From the Weather Channel, I'm meteorologist Ray Stajic on WMAL.
2: 78 degrees right now at Reagan National. 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
13: What a Monday morning this is. It's 6 minutes after the hour. Good morning, O'Connor and Company. And we're back in our flagship studios of O'Connor and Company here in Washington, D.C. You'll hear us on our flagship station, WMAL. and all across the country. Larry O'Connor here in the Relief Factor Studios as well. Coming up, the conversation about military readiness. I'm sure you've seen the story about the deployment of the USS Lincoln, the carrier, and some stories coming back that there are some issues on the ship, that they don't have the supplies or the well, the lifestyle that they've grown accustomed to there on that ship. Deployed as a member of the United States Navy, there's some Marines on that ship as well, I believe. We're going to talk about it. The response from Hung Cao, the acting Secretary of the Navy, and also a response from Joey Jones. He, of course, served in the military, lost both his legs serving in the war on terror, and now he's a Fox News commentator. He had some choice words for those who are not pleased with the current conditions on the Lincoln. If that story's even true, I'm going to drill down on it. That's coming up in our next half hour, and we'll take your calls as well, especially if you're a veteran, if you've served, and if any of this rings true to you, 855-784-4255. We'll take your calls, as we always like to do here on O'Connor and Company. Joining us right now, Matt Whitlock. He's doing a great job over there with his 10-minute drill and doing great analysis across the board. Matt, always great to talk with you. Great work, by the way. I'm really impressed with everything that you're doing.
14: I appreciate that. That means a lot. I've been a big fan of everything Larry touches for the last, gosh, 10, 15 years. That means a lot.
13: That's kind of you. Well, listen, the real reason I like what you do is because you're great for my show prep. I go over to Whitlock. I see what he's doing on the 10-minute drill. I was like, okay, this is all great stuff, especially some of the videos. What is with the Democrats, this podcast with Gavin Newsom and Gretchen Whitmer that they did? Do they know how cringe this thing is? And what exactly were they thinking when they decided to do this?
14: There is no self-awareness among elected Democrats, and it's paired with the fact that you've got Democrat digital staffers with no judgment whatsoever. I was a Republican digital staffer. One of my primary jobs sort of coming of age was doing social media for Orrin Hatch, and you have to balance sort of trying to make your content engaging and getting too far off the reservation of things you could actually expect a boss to do. You can't have, you know, a governor who you want to look like a cool, normal person dancing like an idiot. Honestly, right. The best example of this we see anywhere right now is Abdul Al-Sayed with his Taylor Swift dancing video, the Blue's Clues dancing video. You have to wonder if maybe his staffers hate him. But when you look at Gavin and Gretchen, not only is the dancing content and the posing content really cringe, but the substance of what they talked about was absolutely horrible. Talking about how lockdowns were, you know, just such a kind of goofy experience they had, forgetting the fact that there's still people that hold against them their own really, really terrible hypocrisy during that time.
13: Yeah. Yeah, no, thank you. It really is. I mean, as strange as it looks and all of the, like, bizarre little posing that they did and everything, the substance of it was quite remarkable to be so clueless about how angry people still are over the two of them in particular and their behavior during the COVID lockdowns. And then there was another moment where Gretchen Whitmer actually talked about how she worked with the Trump administration, and she sort of, you know, swallowed her pride and did what she could for the people of her state. What was the inner monologue of Gavin Newsom, who refused to do that, and the people of California have been suffering because of it? That had to be an awkward moment where Whitmer's basically saying, yeah, Newsom, you know, you could have just stepped up and done something for the people of California and worked with the president.
14: The internal monologue was, hello, darkness, my old friend.
13: Right, it was that slow moment, zoom in. Yeah.
14: You remember that Whitmer at the time did not see that as something she was proud of, because there's the famous photo of her holding a folder over her face in the Oval Office, knowing that she was going to get hit by the left for working with the Trump administration.
13: Right.
14: And it's interesting now that she's seen, actually, I work, you know, for a state that is not Massachusetts or Vermont, I might get some credit for bipartisanship. Whereas Gavin, that's not in his DNA. Gavin's right. DNA is, what can I do to get a few more people on the far left to like me every day? Which is why every day he gets further and further into the wilderness on things like their wealth confiscation, on their sort of fighting efforts to expose waste, fraud, and abuse, things like the Nick Shirley Act. So I think that that breakdown there was very interesting in that conversation.
13: Let's go to clip three here. This is Stacey Abrams has a podcast. Matt, everyone's got a podcast. Isn't it great that everyone's got a podcast? It makes me so thrilled.
14: Too many.
13: Honestly, I mean, plug in a microphone and just go to market, friends, because you're going to end up part of our show prep. Stacey Abrams, who I believe is finishing up her third term as governor of Georgia. She had Kamala Harris on, and take a listen to this doozy, and then we'll get Matt's reaction.
15: And I know you've been spending a lot of time in the South recently. Yeah. You've been to Tennessee and Louisiana and North Carolina. Yeah. And what I tell people when they want to understand what authoritarianism can look like in the U.S., I say, look South. We have lived under soft authoritarianism, I would say, since 1776.
13: They're never going to win a Southern state again, are they?
14: No, they can't help themselves. I mean, look at Stacey Abrams, three terms as governor. She's made millions of dollars from her public service, but also as a romance novelist, which are, she writes romance novels. If you haven't ever seen this, look it up. They are bizarre and torrid, and people are buying them in large part because they're infatuated with the person of Stacey Abrams that the media built up. But you also might remember she was awarded a multi-billion with a B, dollar grant from the Biden administration to fight climate change, despite having no experience in that space whatsoever. So authoritarianism seems to be working out pretty well for Stacey Abrams, and normal people can see this and just say, wait a sec, why are you using this sort of bizarre kind of race war language to appeal to Democrat voters when we all know you're doing just fine, Stacey?
13: Well, and I gotta think, and everyone, I'm sure you saw all the videos that John Ossoff produced himself. He is a filmmaker. That's the one thing he did with his trust fund money is he started doing these documentaries that nobody watches. And now he's doing these speeches where you've got these sharp angles on him that make him look like this heroic saint-like figure. It's right out of Obama. He's running and trying to be a normie in Georgia and trying to be like, oh no, I'm not one of those crazy Democrats. I'm a normal one. Well, if Doug Collins were smart, or I'm sorry, not Doug Collins. Who's the Republican nominee in that race? Mike Collins. I get my Collinses in Georgia mixed up. If Mike Collins were smart,
14: too, VA secretary,
13: wouldn't he tag Ossoff with Stacey Abrams? Wouldn't he go after him? And by the way, where's the media going after John Ossoff saying, do you agree with your fellow Georgian, Stacey Abrams, that the South has been under authoritarianism since 1776? But Ossoff's getting a free pass, man.
14: 100%. And Ossoff does a pretty delicate dance of embracing the Stacey Abrams far left line on so many things. He voted against the Laken Riley Act. He worked against Republicans on so many of these really core fights. And he has probably a 95-97% votes with Democrats score. And yet they love the Obama impression at the microphone. You don't have to have any substance behind it. But right now, these Democrats are scared of their own shadows. And all they want is a handsome, inoffensive white guy, and I don't think they have it with John Ossoff, but I tweeted something like this yesterday, and you should see the replies I'm getting from like the Ossoff defenders, as if this guy was like the actual hero of our times. He's more like Obama than anyone wants to admit, because Obama also didn't have hardly any legislative accomplishments during his very short time in the Senate. He got to the Senate and began running for president. It is funny to me that Ossoff sort of feels like he's got that same arc, because at least Barack Obama had something of a life bio narrative. John Ossoff's a white, as you said, documentary filmmaker who's never really done anything interesting in his life before this. So it's funny to me that he will be positioned as a front runner, and media is going to tell us he's a moderate.
13: Yes.
14: Again, look at that voting record. He is not a moderate by any means at all.
13: Well, they've redefined moderate. If you're not Zora Mamdani or Abdel Sayed, you're a moderate all of a sudden. They're calling Crowley in Wisconsin a moderate now. I mean, that's sort of how they've done it.
14: They've shifted the Overton window to, if you believe that Israel may have the tiniest right to survive, you are a moderate. But that's what we saw with Haley Stevens, with Daria Leza, with so many of these DSA candidates. They might have agreed with 99% of the agenda of these Democrats they threw out. The one issue they disagreed on was Israel. And that was enough to earn one end the moderate label and one end the sort of DSA, you know, progressive label that they give. But Israel is one of the only defining things between them. John Ossoff is just as far left as AOC if you actually look at voting records, but he'll get a sort of moderate moniker because of that narrow set of issues of Israel, Hamas, things like that.
13: Matt Whitlock is with us, and we'll have him back a lot, because I'm a big fan of what he does on the 10-Minute Drill. You should subscribe to that podcast and check it out. It's great content. Matt, real fast, we've only got about a minute left. How do you assess these midterms right now? Are you panicking? Are you concerned? Or do you have your faith in James Blair?
14: Not panicking yet. I think James Blair has a lot of good ideas. I think that the infrastructure of these elections is better for us than it was 6 months ago, but we have to fight. Republicans can't bank on voters being afraid enough of socialism that they'll actually send us back for another 2 years. We have to make a case for economic ideas. And right now, far too many Republicans are hoping they can just point and say communist, which may be true, but it's not enough. We've got to make the affirmative case for our ideas out there.
13: Well, and we can't let them get on the wrong side of Obamacare with us and tag us with, you know, they're running on high health insurance costs and bad health care. It's their program. They created it. We should be running on that too.
14: The worst parts of it. The worst parts of it right now are from the Biden Inflation Reduction Act. And so we need to talk a lot more about that. You are right.
13: Matt Whitlock, thank you, my friend. We'll see you again. Appreciate it. Now let's check in with Jamie Witten. She's in the Hadid Carpet Cleaning Traffic Center.
9: Virginia, let's start on Interstate 95 in the southbound direction. Those of you leaving Lorton were jammed. The roadwork in Woodbridge at 123. Overnight, we had the roadwork that blocked three left lanes, but they are in the process of picking up the last of the cones, so that should be reopening here any moment, and you start to see some relief from that pressure. Let's go to the George Washington Parkway in the Fort Hunt area. That is closed each direction between Morningside Lane and Tulane Drive due to a multi-car crash. Elsewhere, Baltimore-Washington Parkway, 270 95 off to a good start. Now from GarageDoorRepair.com, the WMAL weather channel forecast.
10: Storm eventually sliding further and further south. That's going to start putting us in the risk for severe weather midweek. Today, just an isolated storm this afternoon, 95. Tonight, a slight chance of a shower thunderstorm. Better chance of thunderstorms on Wednesday and Thursday, which may be severe. From the weather channel, I'm meteorologist Ray Stajic on WMAL.
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13: Diversity is our strength. That's what we were told as our borders were opened and tens of millions of people flooded across the border, including gang members, drug traffickers, sex traffickers, human traffickers, what have you. Diversity is our strength. Diversity is our strength when we were told to allow tens of thousands in from Afghanistan as Joe Biden, well, the anniversary was just last week, conducted a disastrous withdrawal of American troops, desperate people jumping onto planes, trying to get out of that country before the Taliban took over. But none of them were really screened. But it's okay. We need to accept them all here because diversity is our strength. Diversity is our strength continues to be the constant refrain from people who don't want to have any sort of screening or protocols on anyone coming into the country. And let's focus on Afghanistan for a moment because diversity reared its ugly head in Alexandria, Virginia over the weekend. There's a salon there called Karimi, K-A-R-I-M-I. You can leave a review if you've been there. On the internet, because Karimi includes a young woman named Fatana Karimi. She's one of those diverse Afghan refugees who we welcomed with open arms into this country. She does people's brows and permanent makeup and all those bougie things that women in Alexandria like to do. Alexandria, by the way, for those of you who aren't from the area of Washington, is right across the river from Washington, D.C. It actually would have been part of the District of Columbia in the original drawing of the lines had Virginia not taken their territory back and said, no, we're just going to keep this as Virginia. That's Alexandria. A lot of people live there. A lot of left-leaning people live there. A lot of woke people, people who put those diversity as our strength signs in their front yards. One such individual is a young woman who walked in to get her eyebrows done from Fatima Karimi. Fatana Karimi. This young woman's name is Ms. Walton, is Jessica Walton. She is a Jewish woman, and she's half Israeli, half American. She has dual citizenship. She was in getting her brows done, and the conversation turned to a novel that Ms. Walton is writing that has to do with an Afghan woman and a Jewish half Israeli character just like herself. As soon as she revealed to Ms. Karimi, the Afghan refugee, that she was half Israeli, well, the mood took a shift. And suddenly, the woman started chanting Free, Free Palestine and demanding that her client, her customer, denounce the genocide of Gaza. She then turned on her camera and started recording this Jewish woman in her salon. And here's a little bit of that video. Take a look.
18: What does that mean?
19: That means that you signed a photo video release form.
18: Okay, I didn't do anything wrong.
19: No, there's nothing wrong. I kindly asked you that. You just kept saying Israel. You're talking about politics.
18: No, not at all. I thought we were having a great conversation about Afghanistan, like a culture that I actually
19: admire. Beautiful. Thank you, and I love it. I kept saying that it's wonderful, and I love what you're doing and everything. But
18: you should give me my deposit back. I had no idea that you would.
19: When you keep saying things like I'm Israeli American, and then I say things like, oh, I just don't really support or believe in Israel.
18: But you are doing this based on
19: and then you're defending it, which is totally fine. You can defend it as much as you want, but this is my business. This is my.
18: That's fine. That's totally fine.
19: And I'm not going
18: to
19: do it.
18: But you should give me my deposit back. And if you don't, I'm going to have to take legal action.
13: And she did not give her deposit back. And she recorded herself kicking a person out of her establishment because of their political beliefs. And she posted the video on her social media accounts on TikTok because she actually thought that this made her look good. The video has been taken down. We only have that portion of it for you to hear. And she's locked her account because she realizes now somebody said, hey, you know what? This is America. And we know that diversity is our strength and you're not quite familiar with our culture here. But no, you can't do that. You can't do that at all. And now, well, hopefully there will be a lawsuit. Hopefully this person will be educated in how things work here in America. And maybe that's really the fundamental point. There's two things that you need to take away from this. Number one, the threat of anti-Semitism in this country is very real. It's why we speak out against it the moment we see it and why that it should not be tolerated in any way whatsoever. This is not political. This is not something that's open to debate. People are discriminated against because of who they are, because of their religion, because of their faith, because of their ethnicity. And if you really do believe diversity is our strength, maybe hate and intolerance shouldn't be something that you embrace in the eyes of diversity. And the second thing that needs to be taken into account, we really should be screening all these refugees before we let them into our country. Don't you think?
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33: WMAL News at 5:30. Good morning, everyone. I'm John Matthews. Construction can continue on President Trump's White House ballroom project.
34: A divided Supreme Court is allowing construction on the $400 million project to continue, overturning lower court orders. It is a win for President Trump, who wrote on social media, "The ballroom and military complex can be built without further contingency, doubt, or threat." Four justices, including Chief Justice John Roberts, disagreed with the majority, arguing construction without congressional approval is likely unlawful. At the White House, Jared Halpern, Fox News.
33: A 74-year-old Florida man convicted of killing a 16-year-old girl nearly 50 years ago is set to be executed today.
35: Harold Jean Lucas was sentenced to death for the 1976 shooting death of Jill Piper and the wounding of two of her friends. Lucas declined to pursue further appeals, telling a judge he was tired of being on death row. He'd become the 14th prisoner put to death this year in Florida, and Republican Governor Ron DeSantis has already signed death warrants for two more executions set for later this month. Lucas is set to receive a three-drug injection starting at 6 p.m. Ted Lindner, Fox News.
33: We have an update on the case of the man who broke into a home, or is accused of breaking into a home, in the exclusive Kalorama neighborhood in Northwest and assaulted a teenage girl in her own bedroom.
4: Dontre Henderson faced a judge as well as the charges against him. The judge found probable cause on all counts, meaning the case will move forward toward a grand jury. Henderson will be held without bond and is due back in court on September 23rd.
33: 7 News, Scott Thuman. Checking your money. The Dow futures are down 311 points. NASDAQ futures down 310. In sports, the Nationals come back from 3-3 to double up the Marlins 6-3. A pair of homers for Dalen Lyle just hours after he was named National League Player of the Week. The Orioles beat the Rockies 2-1. The O's have won 4 straight. They're a half game out of a playoff spot in the American League. Up next, traffic and weather on WMAL.
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33: 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Here is Jamie Witten in the Hadid Carpet Cleaning Traffic Center.
5: Virginia, Interstate 95 commuters southbound direction. Still watch for volume delays into Woodbridge. Overnight road work initially had blocked 3 left lanes there. They are in the process of wrapping that all up. Better news in Alexandria. Reopened each direction now is the George Washington Parkway. Now reopened between Morningside Lane and Two-Lane Drive. And I'm not seeing any delays through there, so you can now use that. A little bit of volume beltway through Bethesda had an instant report near Old Georgetown Road on the outer loop. Now from GarageDoorRepair.com, the WMAL Weather Channel forecast.
6: Should be in good shape this morning with sunshine, a few clouds. This afternoon, isolated storms, hot and humid, 95, feels close to 100. A passing shower, thunderstorm tonight, upper 70s, outside the Beltway, a little cooler. Wednesday, Thursday, scattered storms, they may be severe. From the Weather Channel, Ray Stajic on WMAL.
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13: If you're a veteran of the military, or if you're active duty, or if you have family that's currently active duty, I'd love to hear from you at 855-784-4255. Do you have grave concerns over the reports over the conditions on the USS Abraham Lincoln? One of our incredible aircraft carriers serving now for 200 days without a meaningful day in port. It's actually been deployed now since November of 2025. That means about 250 days at sea, 200 consecutive, though, without a meaningful port call. That means, conditions start to run thin there. It's hard to supply a ship. It's harder to supply a ship than it is to supply troops that are on the ground, usually, assuming that you can airdrop some supplies and such to people who are on the ground serving in a camp, even a remote camp. Ships are a little hard to get supplies to. It's understandable. Generally speaking, you have to go to port to really stock up. It's a thing. It's an issue. No one's saying that things are great out at sea. Generally speaking, it's, you know, tough conditions in general when you're in the United States Navy, or if you're a Marine that is deployed on a vessel, and especially if you've been out there for 200 days, it's going to start getting rough. And by the way, they're basically at war right now, even though it hasn't been declared. They're engaged in military activities, and that ups the intensity level, let's say. And so we got reports that there were major problems with degraded quality of food and shortages, adjusted meal plans, lack of hygiene products like soap and toothpaste and deodorant. There were plumbing and sanitation problems, we were told, disruption of mail service or care packages that were delayed for months. And, of course, the regular mental health pressures that go along with serving on an aircraft carrier, let alone in the Persian Gulf, without stopping for resupplies or for any sort of basic connections with your family and loved ones you sent back home. In other words, it's a really tough deployment in our United States military right now for those 5,000 sailors and Marines who are on the USS Abraham Lincoln. And I want to ask you, if you've served, if you have a problem with this, or is this just sort of what you sign up for? I did not serve, so I want to hear from you, 855-784-4255. I did not serve, but I have family members, close family members, who are serving as we speak. In fact, I have some close family members who were deployed to the Gulf. And anything that I may tell you right now is not a reflection of any member of my family. We don't really talk about this stuff, to be honest with you. We've got more important family things to discuss. And they know that I'm a member of the media, and they would hate for our private conversations to become public. So we sort of reached a understanding. That said, I do have a lot of friends and a lot of midshipmen that I've sponsored in the past at the Naval Academy who are currently serving. A lot of them are in the Gulf right now. And they have confirmed to me, yeah, of course we've got some shortages. Of course things are rough. It's the Navy. It's the Marines. We're in the Gulf. We're dealing with a blockade. We've been engaged since the spring. Of course. We all knew that was going to be the case when we signed up. And by the way, I want to mention one other aspect of this that relates back to my personal experience here with the Naval Academy. Again, I want to hear from you, 855-784-425, so I can hear your personal experience. For those of you who don't know, I live in the Annapolis area. And at the Naval Academy, they have a thing called a sponsorship program where we can act as basically parents for kids and offer them a home away from home. You know, we've got kids who live in Oregon. We've got kids who live in Alaska who are at the Naval Academy. And on the weekends, when they get a little bit of liberty, we give them a bed. We give them a meal. And they become sort of adopted kids to us, in some cases, quite literally, in fact. It's the joy of our lives to be able to do this. It also means that Meredith, not me, because I don't like to get involved in this, but Meredith becomes part of the Facebook pages for the parents and the loved ones who are at the academy. Now, these are parents who don't get to see their kids for months on end. This is very different than a typical college experience. And so it's actually good training for the loved ones left behind when a young officer is deployed or when a young sailor or Marine is deployed. As they're at the Naval Academy, they basically go months without seeing their parents. They go months without seeing their loved ones. And so this Facebook page becomes a place where these parents sort of trade information. And they trade what they're hearing about their kids while they're at the Naval Academy. And these kids are young adults, right? And they're going to school and they're getting a great degree and they're going to be commissioned as officers. But they're 18, they're 19, they're 20 years old, and they're away from home in many cases for the first time. And when they do talk to mom or when they do send an email or a text message, you know, sometimes they'll take a snapshot of their meal that they're getting at Bancroft Hall. And it doesn't look, well, as good as the meal that mom would serve them. This has happened. Forget about being deployed. This happens even right here in the Annapolis area at the Naval Academy, the premier military academy in the United States. Parents will hear about their kids and the conditions at Bancroft Hall, the conditions at for their meals, and they take to their Facebook page. There's a Facebook page for each graduating class where the moms and the dads and the loved ones all share information. They'll take to those pages and they'll start complaining and whining and moaning. And their claim that their children are being mistreated at the Naval Academy. We've seen this firsthand. We have taken those reports. We've asked the kids that we know that are going there, is this true? Is this going on? And they just roll their eyes and they say, no, no. Whoever sent that back to mom and dad, they're just trying to get attention. They're just, now, I'm not saying that's what happens on the Lincoln. Okay. What I'm saying is, they may have legitimate gripes right now in the military, and when they talk to their wives or their moms, or when they send them a message or what have you, their wives may be freaking out. Their moms and dads might be freaking out, and they may be amplifying this a thousand times bigger than it needs to be. Because we've seen it happen firsthand outside of a deployment to the Middle East in the middle of a war setting. We've seen it just during regular college activities at the Naval Academy. And the parents, the moms, the dads, the wives, the husbands, they freak out because it's understandable. They're freaking out about their child potentially being in harm's way at any given moment. And so they act out. It gets amplified on social media. It gets shared. And here's the real problem. It ends up in the hands of the Iranian propagandists who amplified this beyond recognition. And then Senator Dick Blumenthal and Senator Mark Kelly and Senators Ruben Gallego, because they care more about politics and their own pathetic political careers being advanced, they then bought into it. And they said, this is an outrage. They didn't sit there as senators saying, wow, we need to get to the bottom of this and have a hearing and find out if it's true or not. No, no, no. They just said, it's true. Trump is mistreating our military. It's a failed war. We need to bring them back. And they made political hay out of it. And now here we are. Here we are. We have a controversy over the USS Lincoln, which might not be real for all we know. But here's the thing. Even if it is real, even if there really are major hardships going on this record deployment of for the Lincoln, an aircraft carrier out 250 days, over 200 days without a significant port call. If that's true and if it's real, it still probably shouldn't be the deal that everyone's making it into. Again, I didn't serve, but Joey Jones served. He served in the military and lost both of his legs in deployment in the war on terror. He's now a Fox News analyst, and he had this to say about this controversy.
1: Yeah, I mean, how weak are you on TV complaining about tuna and noodles? I'm sorry. You volunteered to serve your country. You can come back, get out of the military, and do like all of these Democrat veterans and complain about it and make commercials and be a sellout if you want to and come up with a new way of doing things. The last Democrat president that I remember that was deploying troops, Barack Obama, had the army going to Iraq on patrol bases for 15 months at a time. Eating MREs. I'm sorry, but you're a sitting duck on a patrol base in Iraq, in Afghanistan, a heck of a lot more than you are on a fortified Navy ship sitting in the water. You might have got bored, and I'm sorry. We did have more fun getting in firefights, I'll say that. But to sit there and say that it was terrible because you had a corn dog and a hot dog, I would have traded a block of C4 to the Taliban for a hot dog by about July 2010.
13: So that's Joey Jones. And like I said, he served. I didn't. I'll let him say it. But it kind of resonates with me. Does it resonate with you? 855-784-4255. Really looking for veterans right now or active duty. Let's start with Ralph in California. Good morning, Ralph. Thanks for calling in. You're on O'Connor and Company. What do you make of this controversy over the Lincoln?
7: I've served in both the Merchant Marine and the Navy. I'm retired from the Navy. And it sounds overblown.
13: Yeah,
7: I sail on ships for years and years where we didn't get any mail for 6 months. It would follow us from port to port to port when you're in the logistics fleet. You're working on cargo ships. When I was out in Diego Garcia, the third country nationals from the Philippines, when you were you went to the galley with the military, you had maybe five different things, 10 things on the salad bar, 3 types of pie, 4 types of soda, regular and low-fat milk, 4 entrees that you could choose from.
13: Yeah.
7: The guys in the Philippine galley had a pot of fish heads, some rice, and some bread pickles with artificial lemonade. And if you didn't want to eat that, there was nothing else for you to eat.
13: Oh, man. That must have smelled good, too, Ralph.
7: Oh. I was on a ship with probably the worst steward in the entire fleet, and everything we had was infested with weevils. There were worms in the bread and the rice and the cereal and everything.
13: Ralph, and I don't remember this making national news.
7: No, it didn't, but that's my point.
13: Yeah.
7: You know, the guys on the combatant fleet, they get satellite TV. They get regular mail call. I mean, they get, especially on an aircraft carrier.
13: Ralph, I appreciate your service, and I appreciate your opinion this morning. Don't be a stranger. Love hearing that story. Thank you, sir. How about Tom in Michigan, also a Navy veteran? Go ahead, Tom. You got about a minute here. What do you think?
8: Okay. Well, great show. I served in Antarctica for 5 months a year, and when we deployed, there was people that couldn't handle it. I think it's a bunch of people, and if any of that's true, it's people that shouldn't be in the Navy. They should have been outed in boot camp like we used to do.
13: Tom, I've got a brother-in-law. I've got another family member. Well, I've already said I've got a brother-in-law in the Army, and he often says that the Navy gets the best food, they get the best conditions compared to Army soldiers in the field. Is this just a condition of these guys being in the Navy and being used to having such good food, and now that they've got some tough meals that they're just going nuts about it?
8: The Navy gets fed great. Down in Antarctica, there was anything you wanted 24/7. You could go to the galley and eat.
13: Yeah.
8: And I'm sure that's the way it is on the aircraft carrier.
13: Yeah.
8: And
13: all right, brother.
8: The aircraft carrier,
13: I took it right up against my break. I appreciate that. Tell Michigan we said hi. Vote Rogers. All right, more of your calls on this. If you're a vet, I want to hear from you and your reaction. WMAL traffic and weather with Jamie Whitten from the Hadid Carpet Cleaning Traffic Center.
5: Virginia, heading through Centerville, the crash is on the northbound side of 28. Before you get to New Braddock Road at Green Trails Boulevard, giving us extra pressure north of Compton Road, so watch for those brake lights up ahead. Much better, 95 southbound into Woodbridge, lanes reopened from the overnight road work. Those delays just about cleared. Now it's the northbound slowdowns, Dale City to Woodbridge for the morning commute. Into Bethesda, crash blocks the left lane, outer loop at 270. Slows back near old Georgetown Road. Now from GarageDoorRepair.com, the WMAL Weather Channel forecast.
9: Should be in good shape this morning with sunshine, a few clouds. This afternoon, isolated storms, hot and humid, 95, feels close to 100. A passing shower thunderstorm tonight, upper 70s, outside the Beltway, a little cooler. Wednesday, Thursday, scattered storms, and they may be severe. From the Weather Channel, Ray Staging on WMAL.
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13: Let's have a little more of Joey Jones here again. Combat wounded veteran of the military, Joey Jones, now on Fox News, reacting to this story that propagandists from Tehran to Mark Kelly's political operation all picked up on and decided to make huge hay about. This is Trump. It's Trump, Trump, Trump. Trump is exploiting and abusing our military. Just look at these reports from the USS Lincoln and all the complaints about the living conditions on the Lincoln. Here's Joey Jones's response a little bit more.
1: I just do not understand the mentality. If this is a representation of who our military is now, and I'm not saying it is, but there's at least enough for some of these trash rags to print about it. If this is who we are, we're just Rome sitting here waiting to burn. We've got nothing left. It makes me fume. If he sat there and said, we didn't have any clean water to drink, we couldn't take a shower. I mean, well, I didn't get to take a shower for about 6 months, but still, you know, something that has something to do with hygiene or, you know, like getting sick. There was a scurvy outbreak and, you know, the guys that were missing legs were only given wooden pegs instead of metal ones, then maybe I might have some sympathy. But to that little kid and whoever raised him, Lord help you if you ever go into a hot war on the ground like millions of Americans have. I can only think what a World War II veteran sitting there who's lucid enough today to see that and think about the six-month journey home from fighting the toughest war we've ever fought after being there for 4 years was thinking, listening to him complain like that. The Secretary of the Navy put out his response. That's my response. End of story.
13: Yeah, Acting Secretary of the Navy Hung Cao, friend of this program, by the way, who also has a child in the fleet, said the Abraham Lincoln crushed their deployment and will return home soon as part of a planned rotation. Safety and security of our sailors and Marines always comes first. Mission accomplishment and troop welfare guide how we lead. The Lincoln was extended because the mission demanded it amid combat operations. 266 days deployed, 200 in a combat zone, 10,000 plus sorties, 1.5 million pounds of ordnance. Retention rates among the highest of all carriers. Our force and families are not victims, but the epitome of American strength and resilience. Give them the hero's welcome they deserve. So says Acting Secretary of the Navy Hung Cao. What do you say specifically if you're a vet? And here we've got Jeff in Florida who served on the Lincoln, and what a great ship it is. Jeff, tell me about your life on the Lincoln and what you make of this controversy.
18: Good morning, Larry. Thanks for taking my call.
13: You bet.
18: I joined the Navy in 1986. The Abraham Lincoln was commissioned in 1989. I was a member of the initial manning crew of it. I was in the Nuclear Power Department.
13: Oh, yeah.
18: The ship was commissioned in 89, and we were homeported. It was built in Virginia. We were homeported out of Alameda, California. So we went down around South America, and we were homeported there. In 1991, we were deployed to the Persian Gulf for the first Persian Gulf War.
13: Mm-hmm.
18: When we left California, our first stop, our battle group's first stop, was Hawaii. The Abraham Lincoln did not pull into port in Hawaii, and our crew did not get to go to Hawaii. We did circles around Hawaii for 10 days, while all the other ships in our battle group went to port. There were reasons for that. There was a certain reason for that, but needless to say, okay, so we didn't get to go to port.
13: Yeah.
18: Then we head to our next stop is the Philippine Islands, which is a long cruise to the Philippine Islands. We get to the Philippines 2 days before we pull into the Philippines. A volcano erupts on the island, Mount Pinatubo. I don't know if you're familiar with
13: it. I remember that, yeah.
18: Yes. So, again, we didn't get the, well, we did go to port. We pulled into port. We took 3,000 people on our ship, took them to another island.
3: To save them from the volcano, yeah.
18: Picked up another 3,000 ship, took them to another island. So we didn't get to go to port again. Now, it was difficult, but maybe what the gentleman there was saying on the news program there is that perhaps today's sailors don't have the metal that we had back then.
3: Maybe. Or maybe social media takes these complaints that I'm sure you may have written in a letter to your mom.

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1: Cabbage for 6 months, and oh, we have that processed milk, this long life milk and no cereal, ports, we'd be at sea for 110 days, get beer days. We come back, you know, we just dealt with things a different way. It's unfortunate that the media and the drama of social media is getting in the way of this.
2: Amen.
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2: 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Thank you for your service, and thanks for shedding light on this. 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
6: WMAL News at 6. Good morning, everyone. I'm John Matthews, a 19-year-old illegal immigrant who was jailed after being convicted of assaulting 9 girls in the hallways of Fairfax High School, has been released from custody into the waiting arms of ICE. Israel Flores Ortiz could soon be deported back to his native El Salvador in what appears to be a change in policy by the county sheriff's department.
7: Sheriff Stacey Kincaid even testified on Capitol Hill, telling Congress she does not honor these requests unless there's a judicial warrant. And just to be clear, Ortiz was set to be released on September 3rd. Regardless, he only served a 6-month sentence. But until yesterday, it was not clear whether or not Fairfax would release him to the community or to federal custody.
6: 7 News, Liana Golden. 2 drivers are both in critical condition after a head-on crash Monday evening.
8: That happened on the George Washington Memorial Parkway at Morningside Lane. 7 News has learned that the drivers of the 2 cars both sustained life-threatening injuries. One of them was medevaced by helicopter to a local hospital.
6: 7 News, Scott Thuman. Both drivers were alone at the time of the crash. No word yet from police on what caused one of those drivers to be headed the wrong direction. A man accused of causing a fatal wrong-way crash while driving drunk on I-270 last weekend has been deemed a danger to the community and ordered held without bond.
9: Maryland State Police say Jose Caballero Nolasco was driving northbound in the southbound lanes of 270 near Democracy Boulevard Friday when he slammed into a Corolla head-on. Musamat Begum and her adult daughter Neba Jahin died. The driver and an 8-year-old girl were injured.
10: We are dealing with a huge tragedy.
9: Montgomery County State's Attorney John McCarthy.
10: We have an 8-year-old child fighting for their life.
9: Charging documents say a state trooper saw an empty beer can and several unopened ones in Caballero Nolasco's car. Heather Curtis on WMAL and WMAL.com.
6: The man accused of shooting 2 National Guard members in D.C. last November will now be force-fed in jail.
11: The judge gave approval for tube feeding or other necessary means after Ramanula Lockenwall's attorneys say he's refusing food, leading to medical intervention. West Virginia National Guardsmen Sarah Beckstrom and Andrew Wolf were on duty that November afternoon, just 1 day before Thanksgiving. Beckstrom was killed. Wolf was hospitalized for weeks. Lockenwall has pleaded not guilty to murder and other charges.
6: 7 News, Adriana Hopkins. The Loudoun County Sheriff's Office has answered hundreds of calls for help at the end of the Silver Line, including the Loudoun and Ashburn stations in the last few years.
12: We're certainly going to handle, you know, disorderlies and, you know, people that are fair jumping or you know, maybe intoxicated out here. So we do. We handle it.
13: Even though crime on the rail system falls under the jurisdiction of Metro Transit Police, Loudoun County Sheriff

0: Mike Chapman.
1: And so when things happen out this way, we're certainly happy and willing to respond to it and try to take care of it, because we know it might take them quite a while to get out here.
0: Sheriff Chapman says his deputies on average respond to about a call a day on the Silver Line. 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
2: 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NASDAQ futures down 290. In sports, the Nats come back from 3-3 to double up the Marlins 6-3. The Orioles beat the Rockies 2-1. They've now won 4 straight. Up next, traffic and weather.
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5: WMAL News at 7. Good morning, everyone. I'm John Matthews. Israel Flores Ortiz, the 19-year-old illegal immigrant from El Salvador who spent 6 months in prison for assaulting girls in the hallways of Fairfax High School, has now been turned over to federal immigration officers in an apparent policy change.
6: The Fairfax County Sheriff's Office has long resisted cooperating with ICE, but they did turn him over to the federal agency.
7: I think if they had not cooperated with ICE and this individual was free back in the community, let alone to attend public schools again, there would be a lot of blowback.
6: ICE confirmed earlier this month a judge ordered Flores Ortiz to be removed from the country. Now, he will remain in their custody until he is deported.
5: 7 News' Christian Flores. A judge has denied bond for a man charged in connection with a fatal wrong-way crash on I-270 on Saturday.
8: Maryland State Police suspect Jose Caballero Nolasco was driving drunk when he hit a Toyota head-on near Democracy Boulevard, killing a mother and her adult daughter and injuring the driver and an 8-year-old girl. Police say someone called 911 after seeing Caballero Nolasco's Mustang driving in the wrong direction near River Road.
9: Where he got on, how long he'd been going.
8: Montgomery County State's Attorney John McCarthy.
9: I think that's a matter of ongoing investigation.
8: The defense argued he should be released.
10: He has no prior history of any kind.
8: Heather Curtis on WMAL and WMAL.com.
5: This week's heat wave comes with some schools unable to meet the challenge of staying cool in Montgomery County.
11: I spoke with one teacher who wants to remain anonymous. They tell me that it's really tough to teach anything when they're more focused on making sure their students don't faint.
12: They feel tired. They feel dizzy. I've told students, you know, if they feel any kind of illness or anything, to let me know, you know, drink some extra water.
11: Yesterday around noon, it was up to 84, almost 85. The AC is blowing out hot air, I'm told, and this isn't just inside of their school, but colleagues saying the same thing district-wide in a lot of the older buildings.
5: 7 News' Liana Golden. Montgomery officials have noted that 40 county schools are in need of HVAC repairs or replacement. Well, at least that school bus fiasco that left 10,000 stranded in Prince George's County last week has been fixed, right?
13: Even though PGCPS says that every student in the county has now been assigned a bus, parents are telling us that is simply not the case. For example, in Chevrolet, parents there say more than a dozen students were still left without a bus yesterday morning. Others telling us their child now has a bus, but they are waiting more than 2.5 hours.
5: 7 News' John Gonzalez. It does remain a work in progress. A 31-year-old Anne Arundel County police sergeant waking up this morning behind bars.
14: 59-year-old James Brooke Schultz is suspended without pay. He's a 31-year veteran with the Anne Arundel County Police Department. The girl told investigators that the assault happened in January. He is currently in jail awaiting bond.
5: 7 News' Adam Longo. The Seven Corners area of Fairfax County may soon be getting a new water tower that many say is long, long overdue.
15: The proposed tank will replace a 72-year-old existing tank
16: that has visible external rust streaks and is no longer big enough for the growing population.
15: The existing tank has reached the end of its useful life cycle and is undersized to meet current and planned needs in the area.
16: Supervisor Andres Jimenez agreeing with Fairfax Water proposal to replace the aging Wilston tank and fast-track consideration for a new water tower. The public can weigh in at a hearing in October. Barbara Britt, WMA.

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5: WMAL News at 8. Good morning, everyone. I'm John Matthews. Two drivers are both in critical condition after a head-on crash on the George Washington Parkway Monday evening.
6: U.S. Park Police responding to that two-vehicle crash near Morningside Lane just before 8 o'clock last night. Now, here's what we know. Both drivers of the cars suffered life-threatening injuries. One of them was medevaced by helicopter to a hospital. That investigation is ongoing.
5: 7 News' Adam Longo, both drivers were alone at the time of the crash. No word yet from police on what caused one of those drivers to be headed the wrong way. A 19-year-old illegal immigrant who was convicted of assaulting 9 girls in the hallways of Fairfax High School last school year has been released from jail.
7: Just before noon Monday, the Fairfax County Sheriff's Office released the El Salvador native directly into ICE custody.
8: It's surprising, but it's very good news that the sheriff's office is cooperating with ICE.
7: Flores Ortiz was convicted of groping 9 girls in the hallways of Fairfax High School.
5: 7 News' Christian Flores, the Fairfax County Sheriff's Department has had a policy against cooperating with ICE. It's not clear whether that policy is now changed or if this was a one-off situation. An Anne Arundel County police sergeant is on the wrong side of the law, accused of raping an underage girl.
9: Right now, 59-year-old James Brooks Schultz is suspended without pay. He's a 31-year veteran with the Anne Arundel County Police Department. The young girl told investigators that the assault happened at Schultz's home in January. He is currently in jail, awaiting bond.
5: 7 News' Scott Thuman. The Loudoun County Sheriff's Office has answered hundreds of calls for help at the end of the Silver Line just in the past 2 years.
10: We're certainly going to handle, you know, disorderlies and, you know, people that are fair jumping or you know, maybe intoxicated out here. So we do. We handle it.
11: Even though crime on the rail system falls under the jurisdiction of Metro Transit Police, Loudoun County Sheriff Mike Chapman.
10: And so when things happen out this way, we're certainly happy and willing to respond to it and try to take care of it because we know it might take them quite a while to get out here.
11: Sheriff Chapman says his deputies on average respond to about a call a day on the Silver Line. Barbara Britt, WMAL and WMAL.com.
5: A man accused in a fatal wrong-way crash while driving drunk on I-270 now being ordered to be held without bond.
12: Maryland State Police say Jose Caballero Nolasco was driving northbound in the southbound lanes of 270 near Democracy Boulevard Friday when he slammed into a Corolla head-on. Musmat Begum and her adult daughter Neba Jahin died. The driver and an 8-year-old girl were injured.
13: We are dealing with a huge tragedy.
12: Montgomery County State's Attorney John McCarthy.
13: We have an 8-year-old child fighting for their life.
12: Charging documents say a state trooper saw an empty beer can and several unopened ones in Caballero Nolasco's car. Heather Curtis on WMAL and WMAL.com.
5: This week's heat wave comes at a bad time for school systems with aging buildings. This Montgomery County teacher tells 7 News.
14: They feel tired. They feel dizzy. I've told students, you know, if they feel any kind of illness or anything, to let me know. Bring in some hand fans. Let's, you know, bring some extra water. Things like that. So I'm just trying to do everything that I can to make sure that kids are not getting sick.
5: County officials admit they have a $3 billion maintenance backlog with some 40 HVAC systems that need to be repaired or replaced. The Dow futures are down 278, NASDAQ futures down 299. In sports, the Nats come from behind to beat the Marlins 6-3. The Orioles beat the Rockies 2-1. 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
6: 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Here is Jamie Witten in the Hadid Carpet Cleaning Traffic Center.
7: Beltway, an absolute mess trying to get into Bethesda and around any parts of that area. Tractor trailer broken down, brakes are locked up, outer loop after Old Georgetown Road. A single left lane has been getting by all of this rush hour jam from 95. All the feeder roads trying to get to the Beltway affected. 95, still heavy out of Quantico to get you past 234 Dumfries. Had the tractor trailer incident there. Over to the right shoulder, leaving Manassas, northbound 28, delays now from Liberia Avenue to the incident at Green Trails Boulevard. Now from GarageDoorRepair.com, the WMAL Weather Channel forecast.
8: Storms eventually sliding further and further south. That's going to start putting us in the risk for severe weather midweek. Today, just an isolated storm this afternoon, 95. Tonight, a slight chance of a shower thunderstorm. Better chance of thunderstorms on Wednesday and Thursday, which may be severe. From the Weather Channel, I'm meteorologist Ray Stajic on WMAL.
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10: News, politics, entertainment. 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
11: This is O'Connor and Company. I'm Tudor Dixon sitting in for Larry O'Connor. Coming up in our final hour, a major crackdown on unqualified commercial truck drivers. Abby Johnson joins us for her take on the Lindsey Clancy case. And later, the dating trend that apparently has men deciding showering is optional. I know. Yeah, that's actually a thing. Who would have thought? But first, we're heading to my home state of Michigan, where we have Michigan's 10th congressional district shaping up to be one of the races to watch in November. It always really is. We're seeing Democrats have an opportunity. We're fighting to hold this seat. It was John James' seat. He's now running for governor. And now we have Michael Bouchard. He is our candidate. We have him here with us today. Michael, thank you so much for joining me.
12: Oh, Tudor, thanks for having me this morning. And you're right, socialism is going to hit a wall in Michigan in November.
11: It better, because I'm watching what's happening, and I think that they are packaging things very nicely. We were talking about your opponent in the break. She is pretending to be a moderate, but you pointed out she hasn't said she's not for Abdul. And some people, I just want to say, for those of you who are outside of our state, you're watching Abdul and you're going, oh my gosh, how is this radical guy potentially going to be in the Senate? There are Democrats who are saying, I am not with him. Your candidate, your opponent, she's not.
12: Well, she's trying to run as more of a moderate, but you actually look at what she believes in: socialized health care, amnesty for illegal immigrants, government-funded gender transition surgeries. These are all very radical beliefs that are in lockstep with Abdul. And the one thing I don't understand, all these Democrats, and to be clear, my opponent hasn't said she doesn't support Abdul. She's still standing there with him. But all these Democrats say they want a big tent party. Why would you want to be under a tent with someone who is campaigning with someone that said America deserved 9/11 and Abdul himself justified the Temple Israel terrorist attack? I wouldn't want to be under a tent with somebody like that, somebody who hates this country, who hates the 4th of July in football. So why do they? I don't understand it.
11: Well, and you talk about the surgeries on kids. I mean, we're talking about going beyond parents deciding. This is us paying for genital mutilation. And it's interesting because when they're asked about this, I mean, you saw Abdul, who was asked about this on Fox News, and he came back with, "Are you circumcised?" I mean, think about that. He's saying, like, this is what we think of as genital mutilation, and we allow it no matter what it is. That is incredibly concerning.
12: Yeah, that's child abuse. When
11: yes.
12: you are that young and you don't have the full faculties to make a life-altering decision at that point, but certain adults are pushing you down that route, that's child abuse. And so for Abdul to try and compare it to circumcision, he's a doctor. That's a health thing. Well, he claims to be a doctor. So that kind of shows that he doesn't really have the medical background that he claims. If he's trying to make a similarity between circumcision and gender transition surgeries, like that, one is life-altering and changes everything in the worst ways imaginable, and another is a health decision. Those are unrelated.
11: You made the comment about the big tent party, and I think that's something that we've all been trying to figure out. How are the Democrats so obsessed with power that they are unwilling to call out absolute danger? And I guess they have all constantly said Medicare for all, but they have not always been in the Bernie Sanders boat. And we know that because Bernie Sanders has run for president umpteen times now and come really close. He had the voters. He had the young people. He had people wanting it, but the establishment went, this is not us. And they worked around it. They stopped him. They got Hillary through. They got Joe Biden through. They obviously haven't been fighting on the ground, though. They were doing manipulative tactics behind the scenes to stop people from actually getting their vote through, to really disenfranchise voters. You remember the whole, like, we're for democracy. They've never been for democracy. I mean, they installed Kamala Harris. They've always gone around it. But they knew it was there, and they didn't fight it on the ground. Now they're telling us to accept it. What is your response to that?
12: Did you hear when AOC a couple weeks ago said woke one was crazy?
11: Yes.
12: And she's trying to make it sound like that now there's some common sense in wokeness. I think that Chuck Schumer, Hakeem Jeffries, and the Democrat leadership is scared of the socialist voices in the room because they're the loudest voices in the room. I mean, if you watch a video of Chuck Schumer from 15 years ago, you would think he's a Republican today. He's advocating for strong borders, for common sense things that 15 years ago were just common sense. But today, they're Republican beliefs. One thing I keep saying is what used to be common sense is now a conservative talking point. And so you look at why a lot of this Democrat leadership is backing down. It's because the socialist voices are the loudest in the room, and they just want to have power. They know that that come January of next year, it's some of those socialist races that the Democrats won in New York. That the socialists are inside the tent now. And so they're worried about losing control of their party. They're losing about controlling their seat. And so they're willing to bend to whatever the socialist craziness that's sweeping through the country is. And we can't allow that. And you mentioned one other thing that some younger people generate towards that. I think it's because they weren't alive when the Berlin Wall was up. Because when that came down, which way did all the people run? Did they run towards Russia or American freedom? It definitely didn't run towards communist crazy. So we can't let that come into our country. I've deployed with the military all across the world. I've seen what socialism looks like. I've seen the countries that it's brought carnage to. We can't let it inside our gates.
11: So you were deployed right up until the moment of announcing your campaign. You are a true conservative freedom candidate. You are a true American, and you believe in the values that America has held for all of these years. It's interesting when we look at the other side, you bring up the big tent. And we're hearing candidates like Roy Cooper talk about this, Sherrod Brown talk about this big tent, like we just have to welcome these people in. There's a common theme among the people who are talking about the big tent, and that common theme seems like geriatric. I mean, that's all I can imagine there. It's all these elderly candidates on the Democrat side that are not going to be there for very long. And the interesting thing is we're hearing on the ground from young people, well, we just have to get this last batch of older candidates through so that we can get that mix of what people believe is moderate before we take over the entire party with socialism. And they've already gotten these geriatric candidates to go out there and say, we're a big tent. We welcome all of these crazy socialists. We are okay with the Socialist Democratic Party, which is not a thing. It's just the Socialist Party. How do we compete against this? You're one of the normal young people.
12: Well, we give them something to believe in. You know, I don't think that we win in November by just saying the socialists are bad, vote for us. We need to give them hope. We need to give them something to believe in, something to vote for. This time last year, I was in Iraq. The day I got back from Iraq, I started putting together my team to run for this seat because I believe in this country. And for some reason, along the last decade, people stopped looking at the flag and rallying around that. And I think that's why we're seeing a lot of this socialist tendencies that are ripping our country apart brick by brick. So we give people hope. We give them something to vote for. And we also talk about policies that resonate. So if the socialists want to talk about healthcare, let's talk about healthcare reform. I think we can do a lot of health care reform, but I don't think raising everybody's taxes and taking away their choices is the solution. People want to talk about having affordability to buy a house. I'm under 40. The average cost of a home for the first-time home buyer is now 40 years old. Let's fix that. But the way isn't to implement more taxes that drives up regulatory fees before you can even break ground on building a house. So we need to also go to them, talk through the issues they're seeing, give them something to vote for. Because socialist crazy is here, but we can't just point at them and say they're bad. We need to give people solutions.
11: So that's one of the things we were talking about. We actually had John McLaughlin on, one of Trump's pollsters, and he was talking about what is the message. You bring up something that we talked about is housing. And the housing issue, you hear from the other side, we're going to give you free money. We're going to provide government-funded housing. We're going to have the government buy housing and live in communes. This stuff sounds like crazy talk. I mean, this is something that if they had talked about when I was in high school, if they'd talk about when I was in college, people would have gone crazy. They had talked about this 10 years ago, people would have gone crazy. But that's what they're offering. Why aren't American people seeing through this?
12: You know, there again, because I don't think a lot of the people voting for this were alive when communist Russia was a thing. So the Russian president came to the United States in the 90s and stopped at a grocery store. It might have been the late 80s, but he stopped at a grocery store and he saw the choice. He saw all the different companies that were selling things in the grocery store, all the different foods, all the different varieties. And he said that Russians would have been distraught if they saw that because they saw how successful the United States was because we had competition. We had things that were pushing us to compete and be better. And in Russia, they had one choice and that was it. And so all these grocery stores that Mondami is trying to start in New York, it's going to fail. And it's going to be disastrous. And they're trying to subsidize other stores that are to compete still. When we take away choice, America starts to falter. When we give people the opportunity to stand on their own two feet and be successful, that's when we've been successful. So we can't go. Okay. We can't go down this train that has failed.
11: Okay, so tell people, how do they support you? Because this is critical for folks that don't know. This is John James, former congressional district. We have to hold this. This is Michigan 10th. Where can they help you out? Where can they give money?
12: BouchardForCongress.com. This is going to be one of the key seats to hold the House. If we lose this, we'll lose the House. So BouchardForCongress.com.
11: You guys heard it here. Michael Bouchard, thank you so much for coming on the program today and talking to us about your race. You guys are listening to this stuff. This is not the average fight. This is the fight from freedom to socialism. We know what socialism is. It's destruction. It's death. That's what it leads to. It leads to communism. You have the opportunity to fight it. Stick with us. We're going to talk about what the administration is doing, some of our wins, right after this break.
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24: WMAL traffic from the Hadid Carpet Cleaning Traffic Center. Beltway at a standstill. Outer Loop in Bethesda, still that single left lane getting by. The broken down tractor trailer. Brakes are locked up. Crawling back out of College Park. Feeder roads all affected in that area. 95 North, still heavy. Quantico past 234 Dumfries. Tractor trailer incident along the right side. Right lane is blocked, but putting it on a tow truck now. Prince William Parkway slows from 234 to the accident at Clover Hill Road. Now from GarageDoorRepair.com, the WMAL Weather Channel forecast.
8: Storm eventually sliding further and further south. That's going to start putting us in the risk for severe weather midweek. Today, just an isolated storm this afternoon, 95. Tonight, a slight chance of a shower thunderstorm. Better chance of thunderstorms on Wednesday and Thursday, which may be severe. From the Weather Channel, I'm meteorologist Ray Stajic on WMAL.
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11: This is O'Connor and Company. I'm Tudor Dixon in for Larry O'Connor today. Still ahead, we have former Planned Parenthood Director Abby Johnson joining us with her perspective on the Lindsey Clancy case. She wants to talk about why she thinks this reaction is bigger than just culture. It has to do with how culture is changing and how the abortion debate affected culture just a few years ago. And now we're seeing this change in the way people are reacting to things. But first, I want to talk to you about a big win. We have been complaining about this for a long time. And for those of you who aren't aware of us having a problem with illegal immigrants driving big rigs, it's been a problem. There's been these deaths. You probably remember, gosh, it was like a few months ago, that where this big rig was being driven by someone who didn't speak English, couldn't read the road signs, jackknifed on the highway, and a family, their minivan went right into the vehicle, right into the big semi, and everybody was killed instantly. It was a terrible situation. Well, Transportation Secretary Sean Duffy said, we're done. We're not doing this anymore. And that's a big deal because he's fighting against people who are wanting this to continue. And to the tune of 110 driving schools that have been tied to these thousands of people that have English proficiency violations, but are still driving. So the Secretary Duffy came out and talked about this. I want you to hear what he had to say, and we'll kind of get into a little bit more about this.
0: Today, what we are announcing is an emergency executive shutdown of 110 driving schools. So these are driving schools that account for 5,000 of the violations for English proficiency. What I mean by that is you have to speak English to operate a commercial motor vehicle. I didn't create that rule. President Trump didn't create that rule. That rule has been in place for decades.
11: I love how he has to say, I didn't create this. It wasn't the president who created this. It's actually just a rule that we've had for a really long time that for you to drive a commercial motor vehicle, you have to have a CDL. You have to speak English. You have to be able to read English. You have to be able to pass the test. What I think is cool about this is that you've got the Secretary of the Department of Homeland Security, Mark Wayne Mullen. He also spoke during that conference and he was like, I went through this test. So you have somebody in the cabinet who actually has a CDL, who's gone through it. And he was like, the test is pretty intense. You have to know a lot. You have to be able to pass the exam. You have to do the exam in English. You have to have a driving exam. The problem that we're seeing is that these schools were saying, we don't have to do that. And now that you know this, you should be incensed. You should be shocked. You should be horrified. You should think about this as like a complete betrayal. We actually, there was the chairman of the Federal Trade Commission talked a little bit about this too. I want to just play a little bit of what he said and then we'll jump back in.
1: Fraud is not about the numbers. Fraud hurts real people in physical ways, like Delilah Coleman. And we have lots of examples about how fraud does this. An example that we saw before is that doctors were performing skin graft operations on elderly Americans in hospices and nursing homes that didn't need it, because then they could get reimbursement to the tunes of hundreds of millions of dollars from HHS. We've ended that. But those were physically maiming real American citizens so that people could make a quick buck. And that's what's been going on here. These schools.
11: Okay, so what you're hearing is they're saying, they're comparing this to other kinds of fraud. This happens, guys. When people say, oh, they're not cutting out fraud, when they say Doge wasn't actually doing things, well, you just heard something that was pretty sick. You heard something that was pretty sick, that these doctors were performing skin grafts on patients that didn't need them so that they could get money. What is the difference here? These are schools that are putting people on the road with your child, with your child. And I know people who have personally lost loved ones who were put on the road with an illegal alien who killed them because they didn't know the rules of the road. There should be nobody complaining about this. This is a huge win. I would love to see candidates across the country saying, Donald Trump has had these wins. Reduce fentanyl deaths, reduce highway deaths, made these roads safer. This is what we should be talking about, folks. Stay tuned because we are going to talk about how did culture change so much? How did we stop talking about the good things? We're going to have Abby Johnson on next to talk more about Lindsey Clancy. Stick around.
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4: WMAL News at 8:29. Good morning, I'm John Matthews. Construction can continue now on President Trump's White House ballroom project.
5: A divided Supreme Court is allowing construction on the $400 million project to continue, overturning lower court orders. It is a win for President Trump, who wrote on social media, "The ballroom and military complex can be built without further contingency, doubt, or threat." Four justices, including Chief Justice John Roberts, disagreed with the majority, arguing construction without congressional approval is likely unlawful. At the White House, Jared Halpern, Fox News.
4: A 74-year-old Florida man convicted of killing a 16-year-old girl nearly 50 years ago is set to be executed today.
6: Harold Gene Lucas was sentenced to death for the 1976 shooting death of Jill Piper and the wounding of two of her friends. Lucas declined to pursue further appeals, telling a judge he was tired of being on death row. He'd become the 14th prisoner put to death this year in Florida, and Republican Governor Ron DeSantis has already signed death warrants for two more executions set for later this month. Lucas is set to receive a three-drug injection starting at 6 p.m. Ted Lindner, Fox News.
4: We have an update on the case of the man who broke into a home in the exclusive Kalorama neighborhood in Northwest and assaulted a teenage girl in her own bedroom.
7: Dontre Henderson faced a judge as well as the charges against him. The judge found probable cause on all counts, meaning the case will move forward toward a grand jury. Henderson will be held without bond and is due back in court on September 23rd.
4: 7 News, Scott Thuman. The Dow futures down 337 points. NASDAQ futures down 368. In sports, the Nats come back from 3 down to double up the Marlins 6-3. The Orioles beat the Rockies 2-1. The O's have won 4 straight. Up next, traffic and weather.
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29: No change, Beltway in Bethesda. Only one lane gets by. Broken down tractor trailer, brakes are locked, and traffic is at a standstill, leaving College Park. Feeder roads affected. The inter-county connectors picked up the volume as well, and then merging onto 270 South. Heavy, those of you coming out of Germantown to the spur. So that whole corridor, you still need a lot of extra time. We have plenty of the rush hour delays. Eastbound toll road incident at Hunter Mill Road. We're still jammed out of Quantico past 234 Dumfries. Tractor trailer crash. Right lane is blocked. tow truck is there. Now from GarageDoorRepair.com, the WMAL weather channel forecast.
4: A mix of sun and clouds today with isolated showers and thunderstorms this afternoon and a high of 95. A passing shower or thunderstorm tonight, low 77. Right now it's 81 at Reagan National. I'm John Matthews. 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
11: This is O'Connor and Company. I'm Tudor Dixon sitting in for Larry O'Connor. Still ahead, guys, apparently dating in 2026 wasn't strange enough. It's not just that you have to do it like electronically and swipe and all these other things. Now we're pheromone maxing. So we're going to talk about that coming up after this. But first, I want to get back into the Lindsay Clancy case. It's this stunning case where we've got this labor and delivery nurse, Lindsay Clancy. And yeah, that's, I think that part is also stunning. Here's somebody who was supposed to save people. She was supposed to provide health care. And she had three young children. And you've probably all heard this. Her children were 5, 3, and 8 months. And she murdered them. Murdered them. And there is this culture around the country right now of people who are coming to her defense. It's like the Free Lindsay campaign. I mean, Free Britney went so well. Why not go on with Free Lindsay, right? That worked well. It's crazy what is happening. We see people that are like, I'm just like her. What are you? Because then potentially we should send the police to your house and you should be committed before you kill your own children. How is there anybody out there that is saying, I'm just like her? And I will say to you that we were saying this in 2022 when Roe v. Wade was overturned and the Dobbs decision came through. Everybody was saying, shout your abortion. I mean, that was really a true thing. And it was stunning to me at the time because there are things that are taboo. And it doesn't matter if it's legal or if it's okay, or if you do it, you don't really talk about it. It's kind of one of those things that you did it in a situation where you didn't want to have to do it and you don't shout it from the rooftops. But if you can take away that, if nothing has any shame involved in it anymore, then culture can change, right? And then culture did change because we had women come out, pregnant women, who had written on their big pregnant bellies, this baby is not alive. This is not a baby. How can you say that when you can feel the baby, when the baby's kicking inside of you? This was the culture shift. We started to see it then. And those of us who were saying this is out of hand, and it wasn't to say that there wasn't an understanding of situations where abortion occurred. It was this idea that woman who has an 8-month pregnant belly could still say, if I don't want the baby, I can kill the baby. That abortion had become birth control. And in many cases, it had. We even heard the story from the Planned Parenthood folks who were saying, we had patients that were coming in time and time again, having no idea that what they were actually doing, having no idea that this wasn't a clump of cells. And there was one story that I'll never forget about a woman who had had an abortion. And after the abortion, I guess the abortionist has to then put the pieces all back together to make sure that there's nothing left in the woman's body that she could get an infection. This is what the left is calling healthcare, you know, piecing the baby together to make sure it's dead, but all there. And the woman saw that and she totally panicked. She freaked. She ran out of the room, locked herself in the bathroom. This was her 6th abortion. And they were like, well, what's going on? You weren't supposed to be able to see the healthcare or the abortionist. I can't even call it healthcare. The abortionist putting the baby back together. But the woman in the room let it happen because it was her 6th time. And she didn't think the woman who was having 6 abortions understood this was a baby. And when she saw the baby put back together, she freaked out. But we have changed culture. Death is okay. And we kept saying, if death is okay in abortion, death will be okay after the baby is out of the womb. Oh, no, that's crazy. That's crazy. But you see it today, folks. You see it today. Listen, there's a clip I want to play for you of women who went to Lindsay Clancy's attorney. They want to buy him a meal. They think he's such a great guy. Lindsay Clancy should be free. She should be out there having more kids she can kill.
29: Listen to what they say to him.
10: I wish someone would help my daughter. Please. Please. Please. Please. Please. Yes, sir. Where should we go eat a steak?
12: We want to take you out for a steak dinner, Mr. Reddy.
10: My daughter's
12: I had my mental health weaponized against me and family. I had an issue whenever my son was postpartum. Or whenever I was postpartum, my second son was 8 months
10: old. You're the voice.
12: I know what Lindsay went through. I know what she went through. I feel like I've watched you every day, and I've just been like, I wish I had a man like that.
29: Listen to the words. I know what she went through. I had it happen to me, too. My mental health was weaponized against me in family court. So she admits that she is Lindsay Clancy. She's saying that she's the same. But she thinks that this mental health issue that she had was weaponized her and against her. And I assume that weaponized against her meant that she didn't get to see her kids. So her kids were safe from being strangled to death. I don't see that as being weaponized. See, the problem that we have is that mental health is like this get out of jail free card for everybody. No matter what you did, if you have a mental health issue, you cannot be held responsible. And that's the question the jury is trying to figure out right now. Do we not hold her responsible for the hideous crime she clearly committed, knowing she was committing it because she had planned it ahead of time? She had looked up all these different terms. She had looked up, can you heal a sociopath? A sociopath is someone who is without guilt. If you are aware enough to know that you are a sociopath, the jury should not have a problem convicting her of this crime. She should not be let back out. She should never be allowed to have more children. I mean, there are historical cases of women, one woman who had 3 children and drowned them. And years ago, there was this sympathy for her mental health. She went home, had 3 more children, drowned them in the same bathtub. This is someone who committed a heinous crime. Mental illness or not, mental illness aside, or maybe we should say mental illness is the problem. And because of that, she should not be free. She should not be allowed to go to a mental hospital. She should be locked up because she is a danger. And the way I just need you to understand the way she did this, because again, this is a labor and delivery nurse. Not just somebody who understands healthcare and saving lives and taking care of people, but someone that understands the most tender of lives, the freshest lives, the brand new lives, the babies. And she had a baby. She had an 8-month-old. She had a 5-year-old, a 3-year-old, and an 8-month-old. And she killed them in one of the most heinous ways. She took exercise bands and choked them, strangled them to death. And her son fought back. When you look at the report, her son had injuries on his head, injuries on his arms, injuries on his legs. Think about trying to strangle a 5-year-old. And one of the witnesses said, the will to live is extraordinary. Even among children, the will for a human being to live, the fight that you have is extraordinary. Her own children fought against her. I looked it up. I didn't want to look this up. I looked it up because I wanted to be prepared to talk about this. I didn't even want this in my search history, but I wanted to be prepared to talk about it today. I looked up, how long does that take to kill someone? As a mother, how could you sit there for that length of time that your child runs out of breath, that your child loses enough oxygen, that they die? 6 to 8 minutes. And in the middle of this, for everybody who's screaming, I am Lindsay Clancy, just so you know, you psychos, this is what she did. In the middle of this, after killing one of her children, she looked at her phone and she's like, oh, shoot, I missed a call from my husband and I don't want him to come home yet. A voice was talking to her, telling her supposedly to do this. This is what she's claiming. Allegedly, a voice was telling her to do this. But that voice was like, I should also check my phone and maybe make sure that my husband's not coming home. And she missed the call.
8: because she was busy strangling her child to death. And then she called him back and acted like everything was normal. She actually had researched how far she was sending him away, how long he would be out of the house so that she could get this done, because he was gone because she sent him on an errand. And she researched how long that would take so that she could complete the task of three children taking 6 to 8 minutes to kill. When they got there, though, they took the children to the hospital. Two of them were pronounced dead at the hospital. Their baby, their eight-month-old lived for 3 days. These children suffered horrendously. And yet we have a culture today where there are mothers who are posting videos that are I am Lindsay Clancy videos with their kid in the background, like, this is brutal. Raising kids is horrible. I can barely get through it. Well, if you do get through it, or I should say, if your child lives through you, do you not think that one day they're going to look back on that video and go, gosh, my mom was a total psycho? So either you are a horrible, horrible criminal mind. Either you have a criminal mind and you are openly admitting to it on social media, or you are such an attention pig that you are willing to sacrifice your own child, even if it's just a social media sacrifice for clips. You're willing to put this out there and say horrendous things about how you feel about motherhood for your child to find later. Where has society gone? Again, I go back to the fact that we warned you about this. We warned you that it was coming. When we saw people shouting their abortions, mothers shouting their abortions, saying this isn't a baby, mother's 8 months pregnant, they can see the baby moving inside of them, saying, this is not a live baby. We warned you it was happening. And here we are today, where two of the jurors wore pink. We're assuming that was in solidarity with Lindsay Clancy. So I ask you today, when you hear this verdict, whenever this comes out, if it is not that Lindsay Clancy is locked up for life and can never give birth to another child, have those three kids received justice? Has her husband received justice? At what point do the American people say, we do not support assassination culture? We do not support the killing of innocent people because of mental health? I don't care if you have a mental health problem, and I don't care if there are the people who say this goes back to the pharmaceutical companies. Well, she committed the crime, so she goes to jail. I'm for going after the pharmaceutical companies and asking for the research. Sue them. Have a civil suit. Go for it. Money talks, people. When you hit people in the pocketbook, it matters. But Lindsay Clancy deserves the punishment. Stay tuned, because we've got another weird culture thing coming up. Pheromone maxing? I guess your boyfriend's going to stink, girls. This is the future. It's bizarre.
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29: WMAL traffic from the Hadid Carpet Cleaning Traffic Center. Tractor trailer problems times three this morning. One broken down, 66 East Fair Oaks. Right lane is blocked. one involved in the crash, northbound 95, north of 234 Dumfries. Still have the right lane blocked there, delays out of Quantico, and one with its brakes locked, Beltway Bethesda, since the start of the rush hour. Only a single lane of the Beltway gets by. We are at a standstill leaving College Park. Feeder roads around there still a mess. Intercounty connectors heavy to get to 270, and 270 slows out of Clarksburg most of the way to the spur. Tough rush hour for so many. Pickup truck fire, Maryland, 95 southbound before Route 100, and we're jammed each direction there. Now from GarageDoorRepair.com, the WMAL Weather Channel forecast.
14: Should be in good shape this morning with sunshine, a few clouds. This afternoon, isolated storms, hot and humid, 95, feels close to 100. A passing shower, thunderstorm tonight, upper 70s, outside the Beltway, a little cooler. Wednesday, Thursday, scattered storms, they may be severe. From the Weather Channel, Ray Stajic on WMAL.
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1: Department.
2: Sheriff Stacey Kincaid even testified on Capitol Hill, telling Congress she does not honor these requests unless there's a judicial warrant. And just to be clear, Ortiz was set to be released on September 3rd. Regardless, he only served a six-month sentence. But until yesterday, it was not clear whether or not Fairfax would release him to the community or to federal custody.
3: 7 News' Liana Golden. Two drivers are both in critical condition after a head-on crash Monday evening.
4: It happened on the George Washington Memorial Parkway at Morningside Lane. 7 News has learned that the drivers of the two cars both sustained life-threatening injuries. One of them was medevaced by helicopter to a local hospital.
3: 7 News' Scott Thuman. Both drivers were alone at the time of the crash. No word yet from police on what caused one of them to be headed the wrong way. A judge has denied bond for a man charged in connection with a fatal wrong-way crash on I-270 on Saturday.
5: Maryland State Police suspect Jose Caballero Nolasco was driving drunk when he hit a Toyota head-on near Democracy Boulevard, killing a mother and her adult daughter and injuring the driver and an 8-year-old girl. Police say someone called 911 after seeing Caballero Nolasco's Mustang driving in the wrong direction near River Road.
6: Where he got on, how long he'd been going.
5: Montgomery County State's Attorney John McCarthy.
6: I think that's a matter of ongoing investigation.
5: The defense argued he should be released.
7: He has no prior history of any kind.
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3: The man accused of shooting two National Guard members in D.C. last November will now be force-fed in jail.
8: The judge gave approval for tube feeding or other necessary means after Ramanula Lockenwall's attorneys say he's refusing food, leading to medical intervention. West Virginia National Guardsmen Sarah Beckstrom and Andrew Wolf were on duty that November afternoon, just one day before Thanksgiving. Beckstrom was killed. Wolf was hospitalized for weeks. Lockenwall has pleaded not guilty to murder and other charges.
3: 7 News' Adriana Hopkins. The Seven Corners area of Fairfax County may soon be getting a new water tank that many say is long overdue.
9: The proposed tank will replace a 72-year-old existing tank
10: that has visible external rust streaks and is no longer big enough for the growing population.
9: The existing tank has reached the end of its useful life cycle and is undersized to meet current and planned needs in the area.
10: Supervisor Andres Jimenez agreeing with Fairfax Water proposal to replace the aging Wilston tank and fast-track consideration for a new water tower. The public can weigh in at a hearing in October. Barbara Britt, WMAL and WMAL.com.
3: Maryland regulators have cut a requested rate hike by Pepco by more than half.
11: So what does this mean exactly? Customers are still paying more now, but just not as much. For the average residential customer, that means about $3.94 more per month. That's significantly less than the $10.24 monthly increase Pepco had requested.
3: 7 News' John Gonzalez. Regulators say a balance is needed between the needs of the utility and the financial burden placed on customers. The National Park Service sticking with the story that vandals damaged the Lincoln Memorial reflecting pool, that according to new signage that's been placed on fencing around the site, doubling down on President Trump's claim that vandals caused the damage to the paint. 4 people were initially charged in the case, but those charges were all dropped last month. Checking your money. The Dow futures are down 315 points. NASDAQ futures down 380. Up next, traffic and weather on WMAL.
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0: Traffic Center.
1: Eastbound Toll Road jammed. The crash cleanup at Hunter Mill Road was along the left side. Now we have two lanes blocked on 66 with this broken down tractor trailer. Eastbound at Route 50 Fair Oaks. No change. Beltway Bethesda at a standstill from College Park to Old Georgetown Road. Tractor trailer. Brakes are locked. Left lane only gets by. This is going on hour number 3. Heavy delays. Feeder roads trying to get toward any of those portions of the Beltway. Getting to the Key and the Teddy Roosevelt Bridge. Both 66 and the southbound George Washington Parkway jammed. Now from GarageDoorRepair.com, the WMAL Weather Channel forecast.
2: Should be in good shape this morning with sunshine, a few clouds. This afternoon, isolated storms, hot and humid. 95 feels close to 100. A passing shower thunderstorm tonight, upper 70s. Outside the Beltway, a little cooler. Wednesday, Thursday, scattered storms, and they may be severe. From the Weather Channel, Ray Stajic on WMAL.
0: Right now, it is 83 degrees at Reagan National Airport. 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
4: World's richest man, Elon Musk, once again opening his wallet to spend unfathomable amounts of money, not, by the way, to give to charity, not to save people's lives across the global south, no, to elect Republicans this cycle. At least $100 million, people are saying. There's some money from the left, too. Well, mostly just George and Alex Soros, who do give a lot of money in these sorts of things. But they are being drowned out by right-wing billionaires.
5: Yeah, drowned out. Yeah, they're accustomed to having left-wing, radical, extremist, anti-American billionaires funneling money to Democrats who can corrupt everything. How dare Elon Musk, an immigrant from Africa who's pro-American and pro-capitalist, how dare he get involved? That's Chris Hayes at MS-13. MS-13 DNC. Very bitter, very angry, very confused, low IQ, Chris Hayes. He is, as you know, he's Rachel Maddow. He's the Rachel Maddow, but with a very small penis. He is not quite exactly like Rachel Maddow, but he's got a lot in common with Rachel Maddow. Doesn't make her paycheck, but who does, really? I don't think there's anybody in the NFL or Major League Baseball that makes as much as Rachel Maddow for one day a week. Wow. Amazing. Well, very happy Tuesday to you, and welcome back once again. We are at 888-630-9625. Chris Hayes on MS-13 DNC, very angry that Elon Musk would give money to political causes and politicians. Very bitter, angry, psychotic Chris Hayes. But it's fine when you got left-wing radical George Soros who gets pro-crime prosecutors elected so there's more crime and more murder and more mayhem and craziness. Crazy, crazy. Oh, I've got an update for you. A story I told you about last week. There was a woman stabbed to death in Virginia, close to the CIA in McLean, Virginia, in a park. And at 42-year-old woman with a 3-year-old child, a single woman, though. Turns out she was boinking a 19-year-old boy at the restaurant where she works. And what we learned yesterday is that she had taken pictures of them and the two of them and sent the pictures to his girlfriend. So that caused problems with him and his girlfriend. And that's why he murdered the lady. And, of course, he's an illegal alien. He's an illegal alien because Democrats love murder and Democrats love illegal aliens. There's not a lot that they love. Mostly they hate. They hate almost everything. Isn't that amazing? These people. Can I just say these people? Because these people are really, they're really something. It's kind of wacky because I was poking around yesterday. Got a friend, he's now retired, but a Washington, D.C. homicide detective, a great friend of mine. And interesting stuff, because yesterday he cracked some pretty amazing murders when he was... you're working as a homicide detective in Washington, D.C. That's full-time work. You know, that's a full-time job. It is. Yesterday I was poking around, and I was reminded, who remembers, it was quite a while ago now in Washington, D.C., there was a murder, a young woman who was murdered, and her name was Chandra Levy. Chandra Levy. Chandra Levy was an intern on Capitol Hill working for a Democrat congressman from California named Gary Condit. Gary Condit, and then Chandra Levy, a young woman, a perfectly nice and lovely young woman, who was incidentally carrying on an affair with the Democrat congressman from California. He was married to his wife, and she was a young woman who came to Washington, and these things have been known to happen. But it turns out that Chandra Levy was, she disappeared, and the news media tried to blame Democrat Congressman Gary Condit from California, and he was the villain of the story, and it turned out he was carrying on this extramarital affair, as they're known. But it... it got complicated because they never found Chandra Levy for about a year until some guy in Rock Creek Park, very large urban park in Washington, D.C., discovered the remains of a body in Rock Creek Park, not far from this radio station, not far from my home, Rock Creek Park. And they found the body there. And it was a long time ago. She disappeared in 2001. And I was looking at this. Yet a friend of mine cracked the murder case over time, and I was looking at this yesterday, and thinking, well, gosh, whatever happened to that? What happened to that guy and all this stuff? And it turns out that the guy that murdered Chandra Levy, and the media tried to blame the Democrat Congressman Gary Condit from California. The guy that murdered her, named Guandique, is named Guandique. They call him Guandique. And I had to go back and look at this guy because I didn't remember all the details. And it turns out that guy that was convicted of murdering her was, surprise, surprise, an illegal alien and a gang member with MS-13 back in 2001. And I had to go look at this to say, no, wait a minute, is that actually all right? Because that's pretty crazy. And it turns out, yeah, Guandique was an illegal alien from El Salvador. He is a member of MS-13, and he's the guy all the way back in 2001. And the Democrats said, well, we like that. How do we get more of that? Let's open the border. Let's wave in MS-13. Let's make sure that every gang south of the border comes into the United States. Honestly, I had to go back and look. I said, whatever happened to that? And my friend Jim is the guy that cracked the case and got Guandique, who was in and out of prison already, and the Democrats kept releasing him from prison because, you know, he's just amazing. These people, man, oh man, you know that the guy that assassinated Charlie Kirk, I guess we're going to decide today whether he's going to face trial or not. If he's not going to face trial, we should have a revolution in the United States of America, because they got this guy, Tyler Robinson, who assassinated Charlie Kirk, right? And it turns out did you know he's an LGBTQer? He's not an L though, because he's M, but, you know, he's male, but, so he can't be L, but he's G. He might be B. I don't think he's T, but he's on his way to prison, so he might become T. Tyler Robinson. And Tyler Robinson is a gay man that assassinated Charlie Kirk. And he was bragging about it to his boyfriend, whose name is Lance Twiggs. Lance Twiggs. Sounds like a fake gay name from a novel or something like that. Lance Twiggs. But he's the boyfriend of Tyler Robinson. So, gay as the day is long. And, you know, at the summer solstice, that's pretty good. Pretty amazing stuff. We're also waiting for the ongoing trial of Lindsay Clancy, another Democrat, a woman who murdered her three children. And she figured, hey, they're mine. You know, what the heck, I could murder them if they were a little younger. Why can't I murder them now? And the Democrats are torn. I think that what we're going to find is that nine women on the jury, at least one of them, is going to be enough of a fan of Lindsay Clancy that there's going to be, I'm predicting a hung jury. Talking to my best girl about it this morning, I'm predicting a hung jury, because I think at least one of the women will, you know, more than 50% of white liberal women have been diagnosed with a mental illness of some kind. I think it's 56%. Got a bunch of them on the jury, none of them on the jury, and it's Massachusetts. So I think we're going to get some pretty crazy stuff. Also yesterday, speaking of transgender criminals, just as we were wrapping up the big radio broadcast yesterday, we learned from NBC in Philadelphia that a man dressed like a female is being sought in a Rehoboth Beach bank robbery. They got a bank robbery, and it's a tranny, and this is kind of Joe Biden territory here. Man dressed like a female sought in Rehoboth Beach bank robbery, police say. The man, dressed like a female while wearing tight clothing and a wig, how could you tell, is sought after police say a bank in Rehoboth Beach was robbed on Saturday by the tranny. They got a lot of tranny crazy criminals out there, that's for sure. Delaware State Police say a man, quote, dressed like a female, end quote. That's a woman. That's a lady. Don't be what's the word transphobic, and there are other words for it too that they make up. They make up all these words. Delaware State officials say a man dressed like a female in tight clothing and a wig robbed a WSFS bank branch in Rehoboth Beach on Saturday. I don't know what WSFS is, but that's not my bank. According to police, the incident happened around 9:50 a.m. early to rise, you know, and on Saturday morning, when the man described by police as being thin in his 20s, he's going to be happy to hear, oh, they said I was thin, in his 20s and dressed like a female while wearing tight clothing and a wig, entered the WSFS bank branch along the 19,000 block of Coastal Highway in Rehoboth Beach, Delaware. At the time, officials said the man passed an employee a note demanding cash. Hi, I'm Susie. I just made that part up. Once the employee complied, the employee got a note and complied. The note said, hey, I'm robbing you. Officials said the suspected bank robber, you're not really suspected anymore, fled the scene on foot with an undisclosed amount of cash. See, that's how you know that it's not alleged anymore. Police did not immediately share surveillance footage of the incident. Also, no weapon was ever shown, and no one was injured during the crime. So probably going to get off from a Democrat jury there. Now, officials said an investigation is underway. Police are asking for help from the public to track down the culprit. You got to show the video of the person for the public to help, you know. Just remarkable stuff. Delaware State Police are asking anyone who may have information on this incident, release the video. Release the hounds. I think the hounds could still track down this person, too. Dogs are great, aren't they? So information may also be provided. You can go to the Facebook page and provide all the information you want. But we got another tranny. The cross-dressers tend to be criminal. It's more and more kind of amazing stuff. We got our Secretary of the Department of Treasury, Scott Bessent, out there talking about Canada, which is, talking to a friend who's getting married next week, and she and her new husband will be going, just spending a little bit of time in Canada during their honeymoon. And I did make jokes about Canada, I think, when we started talking about this. But the marriage going to Canada, I'm like, Canada? What are you going to Canada for? That's a honeymoon in Montreal. I say, Canada, and then I made jokes about Canada. I said, well, no, Montreal is great, and Canada's fun and everything. And I said, Canada's not bad. I said, if America had a father that slept around, Bill Clinton and every Democrat. If America had a father that slept around, Canada would be our bastard child. Right? Am I right? Canada would be our bastard child. Because I like Canada. I think Canada's great, of course. They got a dumb socialist who's the prime minister now, and he's not very bright. But all their medical professionals, their doctors and nurses, are fleeing Canada to come to the United States so they can be paid for the work that they do. It's kind of an old-fashioned approach, but we've got that going. Listen, we've got a lot of I just went off on that thing or two there because they're sort of fun, aren't they? They're crazy things. The Supreme Court yesterday really angered Democrats, and AOC is as dumb as a rock. Why, if she didn't have a boop, then people wouldn't boop, because she's not one of the great minds of our time. That's for sure. But she's out there. She loves talking to the cameras, and the cameras love talking to her. They love it. It's all about sex in the end with the Democrats. Everything is. But the Supreme Court clears the way for White House ballroom construction to continue. The Democrats just want to blow it. Who did we play, Michael, the other day? Said it's a Democrat, elected Democrat, who wants to blow up the ballroom and take a piece of it as a paperweight, which... The Soros prosecutor in Philadelphia, Larry Krasner. He's a terrorist, left-wing jihadi terrorist, murderers there. They'll love death. They're the bad guys. And, boy, are they the bad guys. Just extraordinary, these people. Want to blow it up. But now the Supreme Court has said, you can go ahead because the whoever it was, it's another government agency pushing, oh, we have to stop this because we get to say who can build things. And the Supreme Court said, you don't even have the standing to challenge this. So, get out the way. AOC, came out, and I think when she called for Fort Sumter to be bombed, didn't she? And she wants to bring back slavery now because she's a kind of an old school Democrat these days. Just extraordinary. These people. Yeah, but the Supreme Court clearing the way for the ballroom to proceed. Democrats are anti-progress. They're Luddites. They're the Taliban. They tear everything down. When we were leaving here on Friday, the Democrats were busy tearing down statues in Richmond, Virginia on pedestals. They're of Confederate leaders. And the reason the Democrats are doing that is because they're all Democrats. These racists, Confederate, Klan, terrorist, racist, all Democrats. And the Democrats are cleansing their own record. They're scrubbing their record so that no one can say, oh, yeah, this is who the Democrats are. And this is who they've always been. But the Democrats, they're the Taliban, and they're tearing down the statues of their own history. Speaking of terrorists, Abdul Rahman Mohammed al-Sayed, man, oh, man. He's the socialist terror boy. We've got him. CBS News under fire for a headline talking about al-Sayed, and they're being accused of being racists. The CBS headline is racist. How could a CBS headline be racist? Well, I'll explain coming up. We've even got communists like these people are just unbelievable. Van Jones coming out and saying, "Hey, al-Sayed's too crazy for me, and I'm a communist." You know, I've got that coming up for you, too. Hating the Jews. We got a little Obama, very little Obama news, because he's vanished. Hey, how's that Obamacare doing? Didn't that make everything better? New York, they've got madness. Crazy woman stabbing and killing in Times Square. Police gunning her down. Democrats are on the side of the criminal. We got illegal aliens all over the place committing crimes. And we are at 888-630-9625.
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1: WMAL traffic from the Hadid Carpet Cleaning Traffic Center. No change. We're into hour number 3. Only one lane gets by Beltway Bethesda. Tractor trailer with its brakes locked. We're jammed as you come off of 95. Inner loop solid delays from Old Georgetown Road to Connecticut Avenue. Still with the off and on volume delays, 270 from Germantown toward the Spur. Out of Luckett's at southbound 15, jammed to Limestone School Road. Some good news, and that's Virginia. Toll road crash eastbound at Hunter Mill Road to the shoulder. Eastbound 66 in Fair Oaks. Broken down, moved to the shoulder. Now from GarageDoorRepair.com, the WMAL Weather Channel forecast.
7: A mix of sun and clouds today. A shower or thunderstorm possible. High 95. Passing shower or storm tonight. Low 77.
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5: WMAL. Father that ran out on the football field and tripped the 9-year-old kid, kicked the 9-year-old kid off his feet, who was running for a touchdown against his son's team in Wisconsin, of all places, for the love of, come on, for crying out loud. Amazing. This tells you everything you need to know about Democrats, although you might want to know more anyway. WJLA, the local ABC television station in Washington, D.C., they've got this story. Illegal immigrant, you may remember the illegal immigrant 19-year-old who groped all these women at a Fairfax high school in the most crass of ways. They're grabbing their vital parts. Illegal immigrant who groped girls at Fairfax High School, released to ICE, though. Hang on a minute. 19-year-old illegal immigrant who was convicted of assaulting 9 girls in the hallways of Fairfax High School was released from jail, because the Democrats love releasing people, but released into Immigration and Customs Enforcement custody yesterday, Fairfax County Sheriff's Office said. That means the Sheriff's Office must have made the decision and not the Soros prosecutor or the other Democrats.
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1: WMAL traffic from the Hadid Carpet Cleaning Traffic Center. No change. We're into hour number 3. Only one lane gets by Beltway Bethesda. Tractor trailer with its brakes locked. We're jammed as you come off of 95. Inner loop solid delays from Old Georgetown Road to Connecticut Avenue. Still with the off and on volume delays, 270 from Germantown toward the Spur. Into out of Luckett's at southbound 15. Jammed to Limestone School Road. Some good news, and that's Virginia. Toll road crash eastbound at Hunter Mill Road to the shoulder. Eastbound 66 in Fair Oaks, broken down, moved to the shoulder. Now from GarageDoorRepair.com, the WMAL Weather Channel forecast.
7: A mix of sun and clouds today, a shower or thunderstorm possible, high 95. Passing shower or storm tonight, low 77.
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1: Montgomery County.
2: I spoke with one teacher who wants to remain anonymous. They tell me that it's really tough to teach anything when they're more focused on making sure their students don't faint.
3: They feel tired, they feel dizzy. I've told students, you know, if they feel any kind of illness or anything, to let me know, you know, drink some extra water.
2: Yesterday around noon, it was up to 84, almost 85. The AC is blowing out hot air, I'm told, and this isn't just inside of their school, but colleagues saying the same thing district-wide in a lot of the older buildings.
1: 7 News' Liana Golden. Montgomery officials have noted that 40 county schools are in need of HVAC repairs or replacement. Well, at least that school bus fiasco that left 10,000 stranded in Prince George's County last week has been fixed. Right?
4: Even though PGCPS says that every student in the county has now been assigned a bus, parents are telling us that is simply not the case. For example, in Cheverly, parents there say more than a dozen students were still left without a bus yesterday morning. Others telling us their child now has a bus, but they are waiting more than 2.5 hours.
1: 7 News' John Gonzalez. It remains a work in progress. New this hour, a familiar Tyson's landmark that was due for renovation may end up being demolished instead. The Tyson Sheraton, which was built in 1986 and closed with COVID in 2020, has been sitting empty ever since. A developer bought the 22-story building 2 years ago with plans to convert it into a 544-unit studio apartment building on the notion that Tyson's could use more affordable housing. But that concept proved not to be financially feasible, so now developers with Toll Brothers are proposing to take the tower down and build a more conventional mix of single-family and biplex housing units. The man accused of shooting 2 National Guard troops outside a metro station last year will be force-fed in prison.
5: A judge gave approval for tube feeding or other means necessary after Ramanola Lakamwal's attorneys say that he was refusing food, leading to several medical interventions. West Virginia National Guardsmen Sarah Beckstrom and Andrew Wolf were on duty that November afternoon. Beckstrom was killed and Wolf hospitalized for weeks. Lakamwal has pleaded not guilty to murder and other charges.
1: 7 News' Scott Duman. The Dow is down 245 points. The Nasdaq's down 294. Up next, traffic and weather.
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10: On the outer loop of the Beltway now, the broken down tractor trailer that was after old George Hamrow for quite a while this morning, that's been cleared away. Still have lingering delays on the outer loop off and on from New Hampshire Avenue around to Connecticut Avenue. Elsewhere on the Beltway on

0: Ah, yes. I said this earlier today, and it looks like it's happening in this Clancy trial, the woman that murdered her three children, right? And the jury says they can't come to a unanimous decision. I said earlier, and I said yesterday, that one of the white women on the jury will hang it up, and this will be a hung jury. I said to my best girl this morning, this is going to be a hung jury. I said in hour one, the first part of hour one this morning, that I think that the jury in this case is going to be a hung jury. And one of the things you got to keep in mind is that 56.3 of white liberal women between the ages of 18 and 29 have been diagnosed with a mental health condition. And there are nine women. The jury is aged from 20 to 70 years of age. 20 years of age to 70 years of age. Nine women and three men. I was doing jokes yesterday that it's taking so long because the men have to keep explaining things to the women. It's a joke. It's a, calm down. But the jury aged 20 to 70. And 56.3% of white liberal women between the ages of 18 and 29 have been diagnosed with a mental health condition by a medical professional, mental health professional. And you got nine of them on the jury, and there you go. So we've got, so far the judge has now told them, go back and continue to convene, but I'm betting right now, and I bet yesterday, and I was telling my best girl over the weekend, that I think that the women on this jury are going to hang the jury. And, you know, honestly, they said you was hung, and they was right. The just amazing stuff. Yeah. Oh, and I should also straighten this up. Chris Van Hollen, the Democrat senator, he went to El Salvador to pal around with Kilmore Abrego Garcia. Remember, he was the wife-beating, baby mama-beating, gang member, human trafficker, illegal alien. The Democrats love human trafficking. They're the old party of slavery.
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3: WMAL News at 10:30. I'm John Matthews. Breaking this hour, the jury in the murder trial of Lindsay Clancy in North Carolina has told the judge it cannot reach a unanimous verdict beyond a reasonable doubt about whether she murdered her three children. The judge has instructed the panel to keep deliberating. It's been at it for 4 days now. Rescue teams are continuing to search for thousands of people still missing after last week's catastrophic flooding in Nepal and China. The official death toll now exceeds 1,000. There are still at least 4,600 listed as missing. Iran's president says his country's ready to return to the ceasefire deal it reached with the U.S. back in June, so long as Washington follows suit. Those conciliatory remarks coming after the first exchange of fire between the two countries in a month. Meanwhile, two more ships were attacked in and around the Strait of Hormuz today. Traffic and weather next.
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3: Steve Hirshhorn in the Hadid Carpet Cleaning Traffic Center.
6: We'll head over to I-95 northbound, still under speed from Dale Boulevard up to 123. Southbound 95, leaving the Springfield Interchange in delays from the Beltway down to the accident that was just before the Fairfax County Parkway. Newington, the right lane there, is closed. 66, still a bit under speed as you make your way eastbound from the Fairfax County Parkway to 123. Inside the Beltway, you'll find it very slow from 110 onto the Roosevelt Bridge. Now from GarageDoorRepair.com, the WMAL Weather Channel forecast.
3: A mix of sun and clouds today, an isolated storm or thunder shower this afternoon, and a high of 95. It is 89 at Reagan National. 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
0: Yeah, 11,000 illegal aliens arrested in Virginia, and got an angry mother. I want my children to be raised by illegal alien gang members who are child sex predators. That makes good sense. Maybe you're too dumb to be a parent. Is that possible? Not in D.C. Not in D.C. Amazing. All right, let's go. We've got a lot of crazy Democrats to get to, but right now let's go to a normal person. Let's go to Mike, calling from the Republic of Texas. Michael, you're on the Chris Plant Show.
19: Oh, hello, hello. Great show. Love to hear your voice every morning. You had a caller yesterday, I believe her name was Rachel, and she was talking about putting a stop to the Islamification of America and stopping the Muslim takeover and so forth.
0: Uh-huh.
19: Here in Texas, we got Chip Roy, Ted Cruz, Ken Paxton. They're all running their mouth. People call in and say that stuff on the radio. But what I want to know is, you know, when do we get to a bridge too far?
0: Uh-huh.
19: When they cross the line, what does that line look like?
0: Uh-huh. Well, that's a fair question. Yeah, and you do have good guys in Texas. That's for sure. You know, I live in Washington D.C., so it's all uphill from here. But Chip Roy and Ted Cruz and you're right. You've got good people in Texas, and they're aware of the fact. And you know, we're not looking to roll over Muslims or Islam. We're looking to not be rolled over by Muslims and Islam. Is that what you're thinking, Michael?
19: Well, yes, yeah, that's what I don't understand. They say we're going to stop the takeover. Well, how far do they have to go before we, quote, start stopping it? And
0: right.
19: In the process of stopping it, what are we actually doing? What is the process?
0: Right. Well, and what is your? Well, I've got my thoughts on that. But what is your thinking on that, Mike?
19: Well, to be honest with you, the only way to stop the Muslim invasion of America and the rest of the world is to do to them what Saul was instructed to do to the Amalekites. Let's put it that way. if you don't know, you'll just have to look it up. But that's the only way to stop the Muslim invasion.
0: I'm guessing that it involved wiping them out. You know, it's kind of an old school area. The Islamists. Takeover of Western Europe, which is very much underway, has the Democrats have made everything bad hip again, Michael. In fact, most of it was never hip in the first place, but they've made anti-Semitism hip and cool. They've made being pro-Hamas a torturous, raping, murdering, death cult of Islamism. And the Democrats have made being pro-Hamas cool, being pro-Hezbollah cool. And of course, Hamas and Hezbollah would kidnap them and chop them to pieces in tunnels and sexually abuse. You know, the October 7th, there was a lot of post-mortem sexual assault. That is, dead bodies that they were sexually assaulting. And the Democrat Party is, writ large, is applauding all of this. They're applauding Hamas and Hezbollah and Iran. And keep in mind that it was Barack Hussein Obama and his gang and John Kerry that, with their joint comprehensive plan of action, that guaranteed that Iran would have billions of dollars in funds and the green light to spin centrifuges in secret, to enrich uranium in secret, to build nuclear warheads in secret, to extend the range of their ballistic missiles in public. The Democrat Party is, they're undermining civilization itself. Western civilization, Israel, representing civilization in that region of the world, as opposed to their neighbors all around them, where you're not going to, you know, use any of the countries around them as a model for advancing civilization in the 21st century. But the Democrat Party, they're the bad guys in all of this. And they, you know, Leo, look what's going on, Mike, in Minnesota and Minneapolis. And you had the idiots out in the street. You know, ICE is out there arresting illegal aliens. And you have mentally ill young women crashing their cars into federal agents who have guns drawn or ordering them to get out of their car. That was Renee Good. And then their boy, Alex Preddy, who brought his semi-automatic pistol to the protest, where he had already been violently attacking immigration officials. The left is the biggest stain on civilization right now, Mike. And the Democrat Party in the United States of America is the most important ally that the Islamic Revolution has in Iran, from Barack Hussein Obama to these fascists that we've got. In fact, we've got some of them lined up for you here, Michael. But you're right. Our culture and our civilization, and let me broaden that a little bit, culture and civilization are under assault right now. And the Islamists, again, the invasion out of North Africa this time around is not by ship, it's not on horseback, it's not with swords, but the cultural takeover of Western Europe is happening. Again, the most frequently used name for a newborn boy in the United Kingdom is Mohammed, and the second most common name for a newborn boy in the United Kingdom is also Mohammed, but with a different spelling. And they, their leaders, will tell you, in two generations, the United Kingdom will be a Muslim country, and they're saying the same thing about the United States of America, though it may take a little longer because we're bigger. But there is an effort to conquer civilization going on by the Muslim hordes, by Muslim armies who are planning on Islamizing. You know, they're on a mission from God. They're like the Blues Brothers, but with guns. And it's crazy, Michael. And my answer to your question, you know, what are they doing about it? The answer is nobody's doing anything about it, Michael, because they're afraid to say out loud what people might be concerned about. And the reason, Michael, people are afraid to say it out loud is because of the left, because of the Democrat Party, who will scream at you and cancel you and destroy your career and your family and your business. If you say, gee, I don't think Minnesota would be better if it were under Sharia law, and the Democrats will shout you down. The most important ally that the Islamists have is the Democrat Party. What do you think about that, Mike?
19: Well, yeah, you're dead on. I mean, the condensed version of that is where in all of recorded human history has Muslims immigrated to another country and lived peacefully.
0: Right.
19: But a point that I want to make is everybody's all about this Sharia law ban, but no one has written out what the ban consists of. And according to Sharia, of the father of a prepubescent female can enter into a marriage contract with an adult male. Well, in our country, according to our laws, that would be illegal. My question is, if your ban prohibits that, how do you police that and how do you enforce it?
0: Yeah. Yeah, we should frown upon honor killings, too. You know, if a young woman is off dating and, you know, a Catholic or something, and if, God forbid, they're having relations, then dad would be entitled to slaughter the young girl. And it is known to happen from time to time. But, Mike, there's audio I want to get to because I've got Abdul Al-Sayed. I like to call him Abdul Hassan Muhammad Al-Sayed. I use his full name. Get your name out my mouth. And he's a belligerent third world anti-American. Democrats are running for the U.S. Senate. Michael, thank you. And you should check back in with me on this, see if anything evolves on all of this. Let's go to soundbite numero uno. As the Democrats say, they don't like English as a language or civilization as a model. They're not the good guys. Thanks, Mike. Let's go to Abdul Al-Sayed. He was on The Breakfast Club with Charlemagne the Misspelled God. He misspells the word the in the title of his show because we're making everyone stupider. We're making everyone more dumb, more illiterate. We're attacking the English language. Well, the Democrat Party is. The left is. Here's Abdul Al-Sayed with Charlemagne the Misspelled God, who, as I was reading today, is, what is he, 5'5" or something, 5'6". He's actually standing on that seat at the counter when he's on the radio. But here's Abdul Rahman Muhammad Al-Sayed on The Breakfast Club talking about their buddies, their buddy Hassan Piker. Hassan Piker, wipe Israel off the map, kill all the Jews, destroy America, capitalism bad. He's Hitler, well, I guess Hitler had a mustache too. Let's go to, here is, Abdul Rahman Muhammad Al-Sayed, Democrats running for Senate in Michigan on The Breakfast Club, cause it's all just a fluffy hot tub when you're a Democrat.
9: The way we do politics is like, everybody thinks they learned the lesson from the 2020s where cancel culture doesn't really work.
0: Mm-hmm.
9: And now there's this massive effort to cancel Hassan.
0: What?
9: My point is that I don't do cancel culture. Mm-hmm. I go everywhere. I talk to everybody. I hang out with you guys. I hang out with Hassan. I hang out with Jesse Waters on Fox.
0: No, you don't. You met him once, and that's it. It's not a regular part. No, but cancel Hassan Piker. You can't cancel Hassan Piker just because he's Hitler in the modern world. And he doesn't do that because he's so open-minded. And now they want to cancel in the 2020s. The lesson, he says, of the 2020s is that cancel culture doesn't work. I could go down a long list of people who would tell you that it worked very much when the left was inflicting it upon everyone in civilization. And, oh, cancel Hassan Piker. But I don't do that. I don't care what he said. And here he is. He loves Hassan Piker, who is, should be wearing an armband and goose-stepping around America.
9: My campaign has never been about a streamer in California. He doesn't speak for me. I don't speak for him.
0: Sure.
9: There are a lot of things he says that I deeply agree with. People deserve health care. We shouldn't be fighting dumb wars. The war in Iran is ridiculous.
0: People
9: Donald
0: deserve
9: Trump is a fascist.
0: Healthcare.
9: All true.
0: Donald Trump is a fascist.
9: There are things he said I disagree with. There are things he said he now disagrees with.
0: Mm-hmm. Fascist. Uh-huh. And Charlemagne the Misspelled Dwarf, he's not being challenged. These people, they're out there like shooting babies in Times Square when they go to lunch. These are the bad guys. These are not the good guys. These are not good people. And the Democrats are running, Al-Sayed, for the U.S. Senate in Michigan, of all places. Completely insane. Al-Sayed, here he is. His middle name is Muhammad. And, the mayor of New York is a terrorist. The Democrat Party, they've just thrown in completely with Hamas and Iran. They are the bad guys. Just amazing stuff. Abdul Rahman Muhammad Al-Sayed.
9: I think if you sat down with Hassan and you were like, hey, does this person hate certain groups of people, it's not what they're trying to turn him into be. They're trying to equate him and David Duke and him and Nick Fuentes. And the fact that they're working so hard to character assassinate him suggests that there is a disjunct there between what he's actually saying and what people hear him saying who actually pay attention. If anybody starts to pick you apart out of context, it's never done in good faith.
0: Yeah, sure. It's never done out of good faith. Now, we've played lots of audio of Hassan Piker and his absolute fringe, beyond the fringe, radical, extremist lunacy. We've played it for you. And Al-Sayed is running for the Senate as a Democratic Socialist, and that is the Democrat Party. And the Democrats want him to win. And the Democrat Party should break away and form the Confederate States all over again. They should do it a second time, as they did the first time when their president was Jefferson Davis. Trying to make him out to be David Duke. Well, true, David Duke was not invited to campaign with Republicans running for the Senate in Michigan or any place else. First of all, David Duke was elected as a Democrat repeatedly, just by the way. The fascist, racist David Duke, who was an actual Klansman. And he was, he switched to be a Republican at one point, but he was, and he was never, he was elected as a Democrat, and never mind all that, because you people. And we've got, I gotta tell you, I can play the Hassan Piker audio all day long. Just amazing.
20: I say I hate America all the time. A lot of motherfuckers want to kill me over that take, but at least I say it with my fucking chest.
0: Yeah, no, a lot of people don't want to kill you for saying it, but these communists and the jihadis, like Al-Sayed there, honestly. David Duke unsuccessfully ran as a Democratic candidate for the state legislature during the 1970s and 1980s, culminating in his campaign 1988 Democratic presidential nomination. Mm-hmm. After failing to gain any traffic within the Democratic Party, he gained, he started switching again and doing all kinds of stuff because he's, and he claimed he was a born again Christian, and he said he gave up racism and he became a Republican. But he said he renounced anti-Semitism and racism, and he was no hero of the Republican Party. But you guys have Hassan Piker as a hero of the Republican Party. Amazing stuff.
21: Doesn't matter if rapes happen on October 7. Like, that doesn't change the dynamic for me even this much.
0: The rapes in Israel by Hamas and the army, kidnapping, murdering, torturing, disfiguring, raping, that doesn't bother him at all. No problem. Just amazing stuff, this Democrat Party. And Abdul Al-Sayed, he likes Canada, am I right? He really likes Canada, but he doesn't like Michigan. He doesn't like Ohio. He doesn't like the United States. Here is, he's running for the Senate in Michigan. In the United States of America, Abdul Hassan Mohammed Al-Sayed.
22: Ask any Michigander, who do you like better, Canada or Ohio? I think all of us will tell you, we're good with Canada. It's Ohio we got problems with. Now, why would you invite
0: Civil War.
22: J.D. Vance, except for maybe you got a Vance bromance?
0: Yeah, maybe that's it. You see, these savages have also brought J.D. Vance's wife into OSHA, who's a woman of color, but these racist lynch mob Democrats who hanged all the black people from trees with ropes and get all the people killed in Chicago. I'll get a little update. 41 shot in Chicago over the weekend, and what are they doing about it there? You got that coming up. Yeah, he loves Canada, but not Ohio. Again, he's the Jefferson Davis of Osama bin Laden's, the Democrat Party today.
21: America deserved 9/11, dude. I'm saying it.
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0: All right, we have returned. It's a tough landscape out there. Everybody's got to run for a school board and city council and start building. Who was I talking to last week? Great woman who I said had to run for office. She should be in Congress. We need more outspoken, rational people. Let's go back to the telephones, Michael. Let's go to Joe, calling from North Charleston in South Carolina. Josephus, you're on the Chris Plant Show.
2: Thank you, sir. Sharpest wit on radio. This word Islamist, that's kind of recent. And, like, I know what a socialist is, a Marxist, a capitalist. Those are defined. But I don't think Islamist has been defined, and I would attempt to do that right now, if I may.
0: Sure.
2: Why, thank you. An Islamist is any Muslim. If the Sharia law was the law of the land here, you could walk into any convenience store owned by your friendly Muslim shopkeeper, and he could pull out a gun and shoot you, and that is within Sharia law. He would not be prosecuted or anything because you're an infidel. That's all it takes. So that's what an Islamist is, and I wish that people would realize that it's not the words that are threats, but the Muslims that are a threat. And we'll find out soon enough in Europe.
0: Yeah. Yeah, well, look, I mean, we've been paying attention to Iran 47 years since the Islamic Revolution there, spreading their hate, blowing up Jewish centers in South America, and creating no-go zones in Paris and throughout France, and bringing Sharia law. Sharia law, look, it's an Islamist is a Muslim, usually a man, because the women, typically, there are some great Muslim women in the United States of America who are telling the truth about Islam. But a Muslim man who believes that Sharia law ought to be the law of the land, who believes that political Islam is the way forward, which if you are a devout Muslim, you must believe that Sharia law should be the law of the land and that Islam will rule the planet Earth eventually.
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4: WMAL News at 11. Good morning, everyone. I'm John Matthews. Emergency teams in Nepal are locating more victims as they clear debris from last week's catastrophic flash flooding.
7: However, as crews start to reach the more isolated areas, there is concern the number of killed will only get worse. Rescue teams are now launching boats into fast-moving rivers as they try to account for some of the more than 4,400 who are currently missing. With so many bridges and roads destroyed by last week's catastrophic flooding and landslides, crews are only now able to get to some of those remote

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2: Secretary Scott Bessent at the meeting in Asheville, North Carolina. Poland's finance minister told Reuters, quote, "We do not trust Russia. They lie constantly." Tanya J. Powers, Fox News.
3: Oil executives set to meet with President Trump at the White House today.
4: The president is going to be hosting everyone from small, mid-sized to large refiners today here at the White House. Of course, the White House is looking to drill down on gas prices ahead of the midterm elections. And part of that also includes tapping into Venezuelan oil. The country is now granting a 100-year concession for 17 of its oil fields. Here's the president.
5: I think it's going to have a tremendous impact. It's going to ultimately, prices are going to come down.
3: Fox News' Asha Hasny. D.C.'s auditor says revenue projections for the city are going the wrong direction, even as the city's chief financial officer says otherwise.
6: Nothing is getting better in terms of the kind of revenue that our policymakers will have to allocate in the next several budget cycles.
7: Kathy Patterson had a consulting firm update the amount of tax dollars or revenue forecast coming into city coffers after the chief financial officer decided against a new quarterly estimate as required by D.C. code.
6: That sort of is job to sort of do what the law says.
7: Patterson says both federal workforce cuts and the ongoing commercial real estate slump are still taking a toll on how much this city has to spend. 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
3: 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The Dow is down 203 points. NASDAQ's down 200. Traffic and weather now.
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11: We head over to the Baltimore-Washington Parkway southbound, very slow from 197 down to the accident after Powder Mill Road before NASA Goddard. Beltway Outer Loop is still pretty slow from after Old Georgetown Road to the Clara Barton Parkway. Inner Loop northbound in delays from Springfield to Braddock Road and then from Georgetown Pike across the Legion Bridge to the construction before River Road, blocking the left lane. 95 in Virginia southbound, pretty heavy still coming down from the Beltway. The accident that was after Backlick Fullerton was cleared. Now from GarageDoorRepair.com, the WMAL Weather Channel forecast.
12: Thunderstorms will start getting a little nasty here as we look ahead toward midweek. I think through midday we should be in good shape. Hot, though, and humid, 95. Tonight dropping to the upper 70s with a passing shower storm. Wednesday and Thursday, scattered late storms. Some severe from the Weather Channel. Race stage at WMAL.
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2: Walking to South Lakes High in Reston this morning, was hit by a car. The driver remained on the scene. The student was taken for treatment with minor injuries. Police say the student was not in the crosswalk when the incident occurred, and the location is also not where a crossing guard would have been monitoring. The D.C. economy is still taking a hit from federal cuts and even the COVID-era work-from-home shift.
3: The federal workforce cuts in particular, the commercial property values, that's really still an after-effect of the pandemic.
4: All pointing to a revenue projection being revised downward by D.C. Auditor Kathy Patterson, who warns the D.C. Council needs to have all the data heading into budget season.
3: Having a really robust and full picture of the economy, I think, is very important when making those kinds of decisions.
4: Patterson says her office ordered the quarterly re-estimate after the city's own chief financial officer, Glenn Lee, decided not to update the previous budget projections. Barbara Britt, WMAL and WMAL.com.
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8: Around the Beltway now, it's looking better on the inner loop between the Springfield Interchange and Braddock Road. The earlier accident there cleared away. Everything is open. Construction is on the inner loop after Cabin John Parkway before River Road. Along the left side of the roadway, watch for delays after now the American Legion Bridge. Then on the inner loop, you'll be under speed from Route 1 in College Park to 201. Outer loop is pretty slow now. River Road to the Cabin John Parkway. Outer loop after Gallows Road accident moved to the shoulder. Now from GarageDoorRepair.com, the WMAL Weather Channel forecast.
9: Thunderstorms will start getting a little nasty here as we look ahead toward midweek. I think through midday we should be in good shape. Hot, though, and humid, 95. Tonight dropping to the upper 70s with a passing shower storm. Wednesday and Thursday, scattered late storms. Some severe from the Weather Channel. Race stage at WMAL.
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0: Rising from the heart of the swamp, a beacon of truth is casting its light. From sea to shining sea, The Vince Show. Here's Vince Colonnaise.
1: All right, 844-484-3872, 844-4-THE-USA. That is the way to join us today. From coast to coast, from sea to shining sea, get in here on the program. The Oppo is coming out against Abdul El Saeed and James Talafrico. All of the revelations about who these guys really are start.

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1: You know, Democrats are already freaking out about the fact that the Department of Homeland Security is headed in to look at their states and catch this voter fraud. They're doing it kind of publicly. The Washington State Secretary of State, Steve Hobbs, is already telling the media that he finds this very troubling. Now, again, if you had a normal functioning state government, wouldn't you be expressing gratitude that somebody would be coming in to catch the lawbreakers who are depriving your state citizens of their full representation as they cast their ballots? Of course. But if you were protecting a system of fraud, you would throw a fit that somebody was coming in to examine it. And that's exactly what this character, Steve Hobbs, is doing in Washington State. Fox 13 Seattle says that Hobbs is claiming he only learned of the investigation through a CNN article which reported on this. Hobbs issued a statement saying, quote, I learned about the DHS voter fraud investigation search through the media, just like everyone else. Homeland Security made no attempt to contact me or representatives of my office about this. That's because they can't trust you, Steve. That's a commentary on you, Steve. Unfortunately, this is not the first time we have learned about federal actions through the media. It's troubling that Homeland Security is wasting taxpayer dollars investigating a phenomenon we know to be false. We know to be false. Now, is that the language of someone who's curious? Is that the language of someone who wants to get to the truth? Is that the language of somebody who wants to give voters certainty about the credibility of their elections? Or is that the declarative language of a liar? Steve Hobbs is the guy's name, Secretary of State, State of Washington. He says incidents of voter fraud are incredibly rare. In Washington State, there were just five cases between 2008 and 2025. That would be five convictions. That's what he's referencing. Five convictions. How do you get to a conviction, Vince? Well, it takes an investigation, doesn't it? And then it takes arrests, prosecutions, court process, conviction. How much of that have Democrats even attempted to start? I love the data game that they play. Well, it's just, we've only convicted five people of voter fraud. What? That's your excuse here? So, meanwhile, we look across the country, 3,000 miles away, New Jersey, run by Democrats. They're admitting they've got non-citizens. They've got non-citizens voting in their elections. Never happens, says the state of Washington. Liars. This is another attempt by the federal government to cause chaos and confusion ahead of the midterms, says this Democrat. I know that my office and county election officials across Washington State remain focused on administering a secure and fair election for Washington voters this November. He lies. They lie. They lie so easily. And by the way, if your news outlet of choice isn't mentioning the fact that non-citizens have been voting in American elections, they're lying to you as well. That would be a lie by omission. Still a lie. Still a lie. Coming up, the consequences of letting all of these illegals in. Big hearing on Capitol Hill. More ahead.
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7: Now. WMAL News at 1. I'm Scott Lynn. Breaking this hour, the U.S. military says it is striking new targets in Iran, and this quote follows recent attempted attacks by the IRGC against commercial shipping in the Strait of Hormuz and against American service members deployed to the region. Oil executives set to meet with President Trump at the White House this afternoon amid the ongoing conflict in the Middle East and new developments in Venezuela.
8: We do know that President Trump will be meeting with a range of distributors and refiners in the White House this afternoon. We also know that Energy Secretary Chris Wright and Interior Secretary Doug Burgum will be in that meeting as well. Now, we do know there will be representatives reportedly from Chevron, Marathon, and Valero. Reuters, interestingly, reports that Exxon wasn't invited after its CEO allegedly called Venezuela uninvestable. President Trump has been calling for energy companies to lower prices, even accusing some of them of price gouging. According to AAA, the average price of a gallon of gas is $4.09 today, up from $3.19 a year ago. It was the most expensive August on record.
7: Fox's Connor Hanson. The meeting comes following the announcement that the U.S. would be granted access to 65 million barrels of Venezuelan oil. Jury deliberations resuming in the murder trial of Lindsey Clancy.
9: The jury is now nearly 19 hours into deliberating, and the jury sent its second note to the judge, instructing the judge that they couldn't reach a unanimous verdict, and then the judge directly addressed the jury. Listen here.
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8: On the Beltway now, on the Interloop northbound, in a delay from the George Washington Parkway across the Legion Bridge into Virginia, where the road work is after Cabin John Parkway before River Road blocking the left lane. 395 northbound at the George Washington Parkway, accident activity involving a tractor trailer blocks one right lane, still very heavy up from Route 110. Other direction, southbound 395 on the freeway, in delays from 6th and 7th Street to Ohio Drive. 395 southbound in the express lanes just before the George Washington Parkway construction blocks one left lane. Now from GarageDoorRepair.com, the WMAL Weather Channel forecast.
9: Should be rather dry here as we continue to push through midday. This afternoon, that may change. Mid-90s, though, feel just over 100 with a chance of a passing shower storm today. And also into tonight, overnight upper 70s. And scattered storms Wednesday, Thursday, maybe some severe. From the Weather Channel, Ray Stajic, WMAL.
2: Up to 94 degrees at Reagan National. 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

0: Rising from the heart of the swamp, a beacon of truth is casting its light. From sea to shining sea, The Vince Show. Here's Vince Colonnaise.
1: Okay, 844-484-3872, 844-4-THE-USA. That's the way to join us today. From coast to coast, from sea to shining sea, get in here on the program. You know, today, the United States House of Representatives has a deeply important hearing taking a look at the effects of these sanctuary policies across the country. You know, Democrats, as a part of their invasion scheme, have allowed a lot of illegals not only to get into the country, but to evade federal law enforcement's efforts to get them out, which is has led to tragic consequences for so many American citizens, including a five-year-old girl, an absolutely beautiful little girl named Delilah. This story, this kind of breaks my heart to go through, but I have to go through it with you because I want to set up the testimony today from her father, Marcus Coleman, testifying before Congress and absolutely taking it to these Democrats.

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1: All right. 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
1: You know, I have not spent a tremendous amount of time covering the Lindsey Clancy chaos going on in Massachusetts. This is the woman who's on trial for strangling her three young children to death and then discarding their bodies as if they were just nothing, like just trash. It's really, really horrific in every sense. And the defense that she has attempted to summon is not that she didn't do it, but that instead she was in some sort of postpartum psychosis when it occurred. It was a rare voice that told her to do it. By the way, even if a voice tells you to do something, even if a real voice tells you to do something, it doesn't mean you do it. You don't murder your children. I don't get that. But at any rate, the jury has been deliberating endlessly about whether or not to just straight up find her guilty, or whether or not there's some sort of not guilty by reason of insanity defense that they can use here. Now, either scenario, one would assume that she's going to be locked away for the rest of her life, either because she's insane or because she's guilty as hell. Well, either way, she's guilty as hell. I'm telling you right now. She admits it. Her lawyer admits it. And yet they're still deliberating. The whole thing is just, it's just awful. It is just awful. And here, the jury stepped back out today to tell the judge, hey, it's basically impossible for us to come to a conclusion here. We're all disagreeing on the case. And the judge said, well, get back in there and keep hashing it out. They've been doing it for days now.
3: Well, members of the jury, I've got your question. And the question is, after many hours of deliberation, we are unable to come to a unanimous decision. I brought you back out because I know that this was a long trial, all right? I know there were over 80 witnesses, there were over 300 exhibits, but because of that, I'm gonna ask you to go back out, keeping in mind all of the instructions that I gave you, to go out and to continue your deliberations at this time, all right? And so with that, I'm gonna ask you to go back out, like I said, keep in mind the instructions I gave you, reviewing the evidence, and I'd ask you to resume your deliberations at this time. Okay, thank you.
1: You know, the excuses that her lawyer, that her defense team has made for why you shouldn't find her guilty. You talk to people who actually are in this business of assessing people of whether or not they are insane, whether they're criminally insane, whether they can be found not guilty. They say the unique circumstances that are being described here are so unbelievably rare as to suggest that this is a lie to begin with. That she had this fit of psychosis at this exact moment. There's all sorts of planning that was going on. She clearly planned to get her husband out of the house so she could kill her children. She was planning to create that distance. She tried to kill herself. She jumped out of a window, paralyzing herself, which is why she's in a wheelchair now inside of that courtroom. There was just that one moment that the voice was speaking with her, telling her. Hearing voices, when you just start describing this to forensic psychologists and you're like, okay, so here are the circumstances all the way down to she heard the voice. It was just this one moment. It's a very rare event, but it was specifically to kill her kids at that moment. And they begin saying, you know that like all of that is the most rare thing I've ever heard of. Like this is not in any way common at all. In fact, kind of sounds like, as you're describing it, throughout, she's of totally sound mind as she plans all of this out and then commits these horrific murders that she admits to. So by any conventional standard, she should just be found guilty of murdering her children because she did. And yet the jury's still deliberating. They're still deliberating. The judge sent them back in. Are we destined for a hung jury? I guess we'll find out. But the judge not letting that happen yet. You keep hashing this out. Get me an answer. Massachusetts, people watching this. Just awful. Just awful. We have a lot more to get to. J.D. Vance hits the road campaigning in the midterms. We have some of the highlights. We'll talk about it in a moment on The Vince Show.
0: Vince Colonnay.
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9: WMAL News at 2. Good afternoon, I'm Scott Lynn. The U.S. retaliating against an Iranian attack on American forces earlier in the week, striking targets in southern Iran near the Strait of Hormuz.
10: We are tracking these latest U.S. strikes against southwestern Iran. According to U.S. Central Command, these strikes are in response to Iranian attacks on vessels in the Strait of Hormuz, in addition to that attack earlier this week against U.S. forces in Jordan. Remember how this recent exchange began. Early in the week, the United States conducted strikes against Iran's Larak Island when, according to U.S. Central Command, the Iranians were preparing to launch rockets with sea mines attached to threaten, once again, this critical international waterway. When those strikes took place, the Iranians responded with 8 ballistic missiles being launched toward U.S. forces stationed in Jordan.
9: Fox's Trey Yingst, a key hearing this afternoon being held against the suspect charged with fatally shooting Charlie Kirk last year.
11: Next week marks 1 year that Charlie Kirk's assassination was caught on video here in Utah. His alleged killer, Tyler Robinson, has yet to even enter a plea nearly a full year later. But that could change today because Judge Tony Graff is expected to make a decision on whether there's enough probable cause in this case to bring it to trial. The prosecution argues that there is overwhelming evidence here, including Tyler Robinson confessing to his lover, Tyler Robinson's car being at the scene. The defense is really honing in on the aggravated murder charge. Tyler Robinson's defense argues right off the top that this was not aggravated murder, saying that the state failed to show that when the shooter took that shot, it had the potential to harm other people.
9: Fox's Matt Finn. Prosecutors say they will seek the death penalty penalty if Robinson is convicted. Prince George's County Police have arrested and charged 18-year-old Eunice Maddox of Largo with Monday afternoon's fatal shooting of 36-year-old Lavelle Mills of Largo. Preliminary investigation shows Maddox shot Mills during an argument. Maddox and Mills are known to each other and lived at the same residence. Maddox is charged with second-degree murder and related charges. He's in custody of the Department of Corrections on a no-bond status. A South Lakes High School student was struck while walking to class this morning. Student was hospitalized with minor injuries, and the driver, who is facing charges, remained on the scene. Fairfax County's leaders trying to remedy a current climate without high school crossing guards. Though the site of this morning's incident was not somewhere a crossing guard would normally have been stationed. A familiar Tyson's landmark that was due for renovation may end up being demolished.

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8: 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And in Bethesda, there is an accident on Wisconsin Avenue at Montgomery Avenue. And another one on Rockledge Drive at Rock Forest Drive. In Durwood, there is crash activity on Shady Grove Road at Metro Access Road. And in Fredericksburg, watch out for the accident on Lafayette Boulevard just south of Blue and Gray Parkway that is causing delays. On the inner loop of the Beltway between the Cabin John Parkway and River Road, there is a work zone in the left lane, and that is causing delays from the Dulles Toll Road. Now from GarageDoorRepair.com, here's a WMAL Weather Channel forecast.
9: Thunderstorms will start getting a little nasty here as we look ahead toward midweek. I think through midday we should be in good shape. Hot, though, and humid, 95. Tonight dropping to the upper 70s with a passing shower storm. Wednesday and Thursday, scattered late storms. Some severe from the Weather Channel. Ray Stajic, WMAL.
7: Currently under sunny skies, 92 degrees in Rockville, 93 partly sunny in Reston. Reagan National, 95 degrees. 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

0: rising from the heart of the swamp, a beacon of truth is casting its light. From sea to shining sea, The Vince Show. Here's Vince Colonnaise.
1: All right, 844-484-3872, 844-4-THE-USA. That's the way to join us today. From coast to coast, from sea to shining sea. Oh, I don't even know if we can play this, Jim. I'm not going to sample it on the air for fear that there may be some language that isn't safe for radio. But a reporter, we've seen her before, Caitlin Bennett. You ever see her videos? She goes and does these man-on-the-street type interviews, talking to lefties. Caitlin Bennett interviewed Lindsey Clancy supporters. Have you listened to it? Does it have curse words? Oh, you don't know. Okay, that's okay. We got to make sure that this is good to go. Anyway, Caitlin Bennett interviews Lindsey Clancy supporters. There are such people, by the way. Lindsey Clancy, who is not even up for dispute. She murdered her own children. The supporters claim that some of them claim that they would hurt their own children. What? Others said they get all their news from TikTok. Hey, what country did TikTok come from? Oh, that's right. The Chi-Coms. It came from the Communist Chinese Party. TikTok in the United States. And so these crazy people get all their news from TikTok, and they say they would hurt their own children. If you declare on camera that you are prepared to hurt your own kids, do we have any duty to intervene in that situation? Wow. So no verdict yet in that Lindsey Clancy case. If one emerges.

0: urges out of Massachusetts. We'll share it with you. Jim is very busy trying to pull some audio for us to make sure it doesn't include any FCC violations in it. We'll take a look at that. But let me share with you right now what is going on with the campaign. Oh, did you pull it? Oh, it's good. All right. See, this is one of the values of having an amazing producer who moves quickly. Here's Caitlin Bennett interviewing the Lindsey Clancy supporters. Then we'll get to J.D. Vance.
1: It's even dumber than you think.
0: Is it? Is it even dumber? I made it too intellectual. Here it is.
2: Do you stand with her, yes or no?
3: I don't think she did it.
4: Yes.
5: We feel she's very sleep deprived. Her job as a labor and delivery nurse working night shifts and three children is
6: a lot.
5: A lot.
7: Do you have children?
5: Yes.
7: What? Would you ever hurt them?
8: Yes and no. As a mom or as a dad, I think that you are not perfect.
7: So what are the consequences she should face for this?
9: Obviously, she's already in a wheelchair.
10: He should go to jail for negligence. He needs to take care of his kids, and that was his
0: response. I want to remind everyone, she murdered her children in cold blood and then discarded their bodies after planning it and getting her husband out of the house so she could do it. And each of the people that you're hearing right now are making excuses for all of this. Well, she was a little sleep deprived, so it's kind of understandable. Would you hurt your own kids? Yes and no.
7: She should face for this.
9: Obviously, she's already in a wheelchair.
10: He should go to jail for negligence. He needs to take care of his kids, and that was his responsibility.
7: Is this any of your girlfriends?
11: Mine.
7: This is your girlfriend?
11: Yes.
7: I think you have to do some reflection on that.
12: I just have seen a little bit on TikTok of the case.
13: I'm watching it on TikTok or like the live streams. Are like,
7: where are you getting your news that the defense might not be getting theirs?
13: I don't, but I...
14: What did you say?
1: TikTok.
0: You're right, Jim. Dumber than I even realized. And actually really, really troublesome. You know, there's a... Did you see this? Like, there are conspiracy theories also around this case. There's conspiracy theories everywhere. But one of the conspiracy theories is that the husband actually did it and that she's being stuck with the blame. Lindsey Clancy's being stuck with the blame. Now, I want to tell you something. As I tell you that that's a conspiracy theory, that's not even the case that the defense attorney is making. Lindsey Clancy's own attorney is not telling the court, yeah, it was the husband. Nobody's saying that. It's just randos on TikTok that are spreading this around in order to give someone else the blame when she's the one who's already admitted doing it. Yes, I know there are dumb people out there, but this is too much. There's people standing outside the courthouse acting like she is a hero who's being put upon, like she's some civil rights champion that's been taken into custody after standing up for liberty or something. She murdered her kids, you psychos. What are you doing showing up there and acting like she's the victim in this case? She's not. She is the unmitigated felon in this case. All right. So enough of that. But that's the video. It's going, my goodness. You know how I saw that? Elon Musk shared that. Elon Musk shared that clip from Caitlin Bennett. Surfacing independent journalism. How is it that an independent journalist is producing world-class journalism like this? Caitlin Bennett's doing it. And I don't see, you know, CNN film crews out there asking people about this. Would you hurt your own kids? Wow, you really seem all in on this chick. Would you hurt your own children? You have kids? Yeah, I have kids. Would you hurt them? Yeah, maybe. Probably. What? We have an independent journalists are doing it. Independent journalists reveal that. James O'Keefe reveals voter fraud in California. There's not the CNN film crew going down to Skid Row being like, hey, you being paid just to vote for Karen Bass? No. Independent media has to do that. There's a lot of lessons in this, aren't there? Including, like, the value of social media that's not manipulated, that's not censored, that's not controlled, that is free and open, where real conversations, real journalism can happen. How do you think Donald Trump won in 2016 to begin with? He circumvented the traditional press. He used them, too. But then he circumvented them. How did he get reelected? Oh, he definitely circumvented them. By the time 2024 rolls around, the media had realized, holy crap, we can't put Donald Trump on camera. We put him on camera, he could win again. So they started censoring it. Not allowed to see him. You couldn't see what he was saying. And if you did see pictures of him on Legacy Press, guess what they were doing? They were intentionally distorting the words that had come out of his mouth. Intentionally. Where do you think the Charlottesville hoax came from? Where do you think the January 6th hoaxes came from? Where do you think not showing you peacefully and patriotically make your voices heard came from? It came from a legacy media that was desperate to get back to its stranglehold on the American mind. Social media, we circumvented them. Independent media, we circumvented them. We captured our own footage. We watched the whole clips. We actually shared the real context. It's receipts. We shared these things. And you have some number of Americans, to include American women specifically in this case, who are watching TikTok videos about a Lindsey Clancy case and are walking away thinking that she is the victim of the story. The woman who murdered her kids. She just had a rough go. Sleep deprived. A little bit of negligence there. They should give her a traffic ticket or something. But she served her time. Her legs don't work anymore, so that's enough for what? Is there any difference to being a parent and seeing this story? I don't know. It definitely makes it more very resonant. I don't know if it's more resonant, but for me, I just see a story. I'm like, my God, I love my daughter more than anything. I would die for my child. Kill your child? No, I would die for my child. Die. Yeah, I can't for a moment see how you could walk into this and be like, I sympathize. Okay. I could see it. What? No. There's something, candidly, and I've heard other people use it, and I'll say it too. There's something demonic about this. There's a deep kind of evil that's associated with that decision, clearly, to murder your children. And then, but then also kind of the mind control that's going on where a bunch of people are all looking at it going, yeah, I could justify that. Sort of reminds you of the assassination culture around Donald Trump, doesn't it? Where you have huge, troubling numbers of the country on the left who could justify the assassination of the president of the United States. Doesn't mean they're all going to do it. Not everyone's a Lindsey Clancy. They're not killing their kids. But they're going to look at this and go, I can see it. I can justify that. Whoa, your moral compass is spinning in the wrong direction. Something is way off. How did you become convinced of that? Who convinced you of this? You've lost your bearings. You think your political goals would be better served by the assassination of your political opponents? That's the devil misguiding you. Your bearings are way off. You've lost touch. The same thing about Elon. I mentioned Elon Musk. The left, according to that Rutgers survey, nearly half of lefties say they could justify the assassination of Elon Musk. What? Why? And why should Elon Musk die? What for? What purpose? Oh, because he made the government more efficient. Do you hear yourself? Because he was a part of Doge? That's what you're upset about? Well, and he also gave money to help get Donald Trump elected in 2024. So he should die? You could justify his death for that? Because your guy didn't win? You know how crazy that sounds, right? You know how crazy that actually is. It's crazy. It's totally destabilizing. The whole point of the government, the way that our founders set it up, was to be a mitigating factor to that kind of radicalism, to create a system where people could hash out their differences and be able to calmly move between these policy changes. That was the vision of the founders. It was supposed to be, you know, gradual change as we forge ahead as a country. And they're accelerationists. That's one of the phrases that people use to describe. They want to accelerate us directly into chaos because they think they derive power from it. I'm here to tell you something. If you believe that, power does not await you. Misery does. Suffering does. You open that can, you will destroy not just your political opponents. You'll destroy yourself. You'll destroy your soul. Don't do that. I think better of you. I think better of you than you do. This is why the truth needs to be told. This is why people need to hear it. This is, you know, I'll get to J.D. Vance, I promise. We're going to talk about J.D. Vance because one of the reasons I have to talk about J.D. Vance is because the data center debate that's playing out. There's a massive, legitimate debate playing out about data centers. But talk about an area where the Chi-Coms are also interfering. They really do not want us to win the AI race. They do not want us to allow information to flow freely on planet Earth and have success in terms of our technology. They want a world where they can control the information that gets to you. And if they can control the information that gets to you, they can control your mind. That's true. We've experienced this. The big tech companies, the legacy media, they used to have more control over the American mind. This is why they're going through this crazy convulsion now, where they're constantly freaking out about everything. It's because they've lost control of the American mind. We're freely communicating. Donald Trump is circumventing them. This is causing a madness among people who thought they could control us. And so the Chi-Coms feel the same way. This big data fight really, really matters for the future of humanity. I'm going to get into all the details coming up. We've got a lot more to discuss on The Vince Show.
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0: So J.D. Vance hit the road yesterday. He was campaigning for these Republicans in Michigan, to include Mike Rogers, of course, running in the Senate race there against El Sayed. And Abdul El Sayed, this character, he keeps having these sort of bizarro back and forth with J.D. Vance from afar. He's decided to try and make J.D. Vance the target. Now, one thing that's super weird, yesterday, El Sayed was doing an event where he was saying, oh, it's so crazy that J.D. Vance is coming to Michigan. He tried to make it like some sort of political liability for Mike Rogers. Now, I don't understand why it would be a liability. It's a massive deal. The vice president of the United States is there campaigning for Mike Rogers and these other Republicans. It's actually great. How are they going to turn J.D. Vance into some sort of problem? Well, listen, as El Sayed attempts to. Here he is awkwardly attacking J.D. Vance yesterday. It sounds stupid. It's just not landing.
20: Now, who better to invite to Michigan to declare war on Michigan than Ohio J.D. Vance? You want to declare war on Michigan? Ask any Michigander. Who do you like better, Canada or Ohio? I think all of us will tell you we're good with Canada. It's Ohio we got problems with. Now, why would you invite J.D. Vance except for maybe you got a Vance bromance? I don't know. Like, questions about J.D.
0: Was there any point in that series of sentences where he realized how stupid it sounded?
21: Like, no.
0: I don't know. I mean, he just kept doubling down. I think he was hoping that the audience would finally respond if he just kept stringing words together. Like, he got caught in some sort of Kamala Harris feedback loop, and he just kept saying more words in the hopes that maybe someone will clap. Please clap. No clapping. Nobody's even responding. And then he even tried to like do something like, it's like Ohio versus Michigan. You get it, right? It's like college football. And meanwhile, the stupid crowd that he's with, none of them even watch college football. They have no idea what he's talking about. We like Canada more than
22: he hates football, right?
0: More than we like Ohio. Yeah. Like, oh, does he hate football too? Is that his thing? I didn't know that. So he's crappy in every sense. I didn't know that he was opposed to football, too. So the whole thing is idiocy. So he's attacking J.D. Vance. Meanwhile, J.D. Vance comes flying into the state and absolutely crushes it at this rally yesterday in Michigan. And I'm going to walk you through it in a moment. We'll get into this because I want to get into the data centers and the campaigning in Michigan. Abdul El-Sayed, in addition to apparently hating football, which is crazy, he also attacked J.D. Vance's late grandfather. He did this thing where he said that J.D. Vance's grandfather is so racist that he would never approve of the vice president's marriage to his wife, Usha. What? You're attacking a dead guy as a bigot? You're attacking the vice president and his wife? What is wrong with you? J.D. Vance responded to this, and it's very good, and it's ahead on The Vince Show.
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22: 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Reuters Institute says we're now one of the top news brands in the nation. 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
24: Some slowing traffic on 95 southbound between Lorton and Woodbridge. And in Fredericksburg, there is an accident on Lafayette Boulevard in both directions, just south of Blue Gray Parkway at Mosby Street. In Bethesda, still an accident to watch out for on Wisconsin Avenue at Montgomery Avenue. And in Durwood, there is a crash on Shady Grove Road at Metro Access Road. In the district, there is still the accident on Pennsylvania Avenue at Fairlawn Avenue in southeast. And some slowdowns right now in the district on DC 295 northbound, which is heavy from the 11th Street Bridge over towards East Capitol Street. And the southbound side is heavy from Burroughs Avenue towards East Capitol Street. Now from Garage Door Repair.com, here's a WMAL Weather Channel forecast.
25: Passing shower or storm tonight, low of 77, sunny early, late day showers and storms tomorrow, highs near 90.
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1: You know, I want to mention the data center thing, too, because J.D. Vance did talk about data centers in the United States. There's a lot of debate on that subject right now. And the president yesterday had a very blunt message on Truth Social saying that the, quote, the only reason communities throughout America should not want data centers is if they want to end up being backwards and poor. That was the president's declaration. This is a contentious issue, but the president never hesitant about his own opinion. If they want to be successful and rich with far lower taxes and jobs all over the place, let data reign. The good news is that there are plenty of other places that want them. If we kill the golden goose, you'll only have yourselves to blame. China could not be happier with this anti-data center movement. Actually, they can't believe it's happening. President DJT. Now, of course, as I mentioned, this is a real debate. And the reason it's a real debate is because American communities don't want all of their energy and water sucked into data centers with no benefit to them. That ain't going to work, especially when you go out west with the water. Water is a very precious commodity the further west you get in the United States. So very real debates in these communities. How do we set them up? Now, the president has already talked about, hey, these places should generate their own resources, generate your own power, and in fact, put it back out onto the grid. And that was the message from the vice president yesterday when he was asked about the president's Truth Social post. He said, look, the president's been clear. Contribute and you're going to be good to go.
3: On AI, President Trump today said that Americans should get on board with wanting more data centers. How do you think that message goes over for the ahead of the midterms, where this is becoming kind of a touch point in sure. some areas?
4: Well, what the president said about data centers is they're an important part of the AI economy. When people build them, they have to build the power plants along with the data centers. I think probably 99% of the backlash to data centers has come in areas where building a data center means higher utility and higher electricity
5: He's
4: for
5: right.
4: the people on the ground.
5: He's right.
4: So I think what these companies have to do is take advantage of some of the federal deregulatory efforts that we've undertaken. If you build a data center, you should be putting power back into the grid, not taking it out. And if that is happening, I don't think the data centers are that controversial. It's when the utility bills get so much higher, that's when it's a real problem.
1: He's right. He's right on all counts. That is really what the debate is about. How many times have you seen, you know, you go to these local meetings and people are upset about it. What's the data center doing? It's because they're concerned about their utility costs going up. They want to afford taking care of their families. That is the most legitimate possible thing you can be concerned with. The safety and well-being of your family. Makes sense to me. If the data center's contributing, great news. That's what you want. Power being generated, given back to the community, creating all these jobs, helping a community flourish. Adding life to communities that have been hollowed out by by Washington, D.C. Massive deal. And also remember, it's about that information fight, too. Do we want the Chinese Communist Party to control the flow of information to the entire planet? Or are we going to beat them in this fight? We should beat them. We should do it smartly. But here's the great thing. These guys are clearly doing it with an attitude towards how does this help Americans? And that's what we need. We've been lacking that for so long in Washington, D.C. And you voted for these guys because that is their primary concern. And it should be. So a good message. And a tale of two communicators, by the way, both very talented, both communicating very differently. The president very blunt in his assessment of how this is going to benefit the country. J.D. Vance pointing out, we have to take these voters very seriously. This is about American people, the American people, and doing right by them. Very wise, very wise. I'll be discussing so much more of this coming up tomorrow on the Mighty Vince podcast. I can't impress upon you enough how great it is. All you have to do is go to rumble.com/Vince, and you too can enjoy it. Talk to you tomorrow on The Vince Show.
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9: WMAL News at 3. I'm Scott Lynn. The U.S. military carrying out a new round of strikes against Iran.
10: Targets near the Strait of Hormuz were hit by U.S. airstrikes, the second round of attacks since this weekend. President Trump says the strikes are in response to Iran attempting to drop mines in the Strait of Hormuz and launching 8 missiles at a U.S. base in Jordan. In a social media post, the president says if Iran retaliates for the very justified attack, they will be hit again at a much harder and higher level. He also warns the biggest attack of them all is waiting in the wings, and when it's over, there will be very little left of the Islamic Republic of Iran. The trading of strikes this week ended a weeks-long lull in military operations. The Trump administration has focused on new economic pressure against Iran. At the White House, Jared Halpern, Fox News.
9: School crossing guards at 9 Fairfax County high schools were cut from this year's school budget by the Board of Supervisors. This morning, a student hospitalized after being hit by a car while walking to South Lakes High School.
11: This was done without the proper planning, without the proper conversations with school systems.
12: Now the school system is joining Supervisor Pat Harity along with Supervisor Melanie Marin, who's been vocal in her criticism for cutting school crossing guards. The supervisors meet again in 2 weeks.
11: On September 15th, we're going to decide what we do with the money that we didn't spend in the previous fiscal year.
12: Harity wants the crossing guard budget restored. Marin is calling for that funding immediately. Barbara Britt, WMAL and WMAL.com.
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13: This Montgomery County teacher who wants to stay anonymous tells 7 News the AC in her building is not working.
14: I've told students, you know, if they feel any kind of illness or anything, to let me know. So I'm just trying to do everything that I can to make sure that kids are not getting sick.
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14: 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I think this is something that needs to be pushed to the top.
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9: Prince George's County's Parkdale High School dismissed students during the 10 a.m. hour this morning because there was no air conditioning.

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6: In Laurel, there's a water main break on Route 1 between Conti Road and Cherry Lane right near Mulberry Street. So watch out for lane closures there, and you will find some delays. Slow going traffic right now traveling on the inner loop of the Beltway between the Cabin John Parkway and River Road, where there is still a work zone in the left lane. That is causing delays from the toll road. Delays continue past River Road towards the Spurn from 355 heading towards Georgia Avenue. And the outer loop is heavy from the Eisenhower Avenue connector to the Wilson Bridge, and also delays between the Spurn in the Clara Barton Parkway. Now from GarageDoorRepair.com, here's the WMAL Weather Channel forecast.
7: Hot and humid weather will be persistent the rest of the week. There will be some storm chances at times. The greatest risk of some stronger storms looks to be Wednesday and maybe again on Thursday, so certainly stay weather aware. Rest of the day, we can't rule out a few pop-up storms after a high in the mid-90s. We'll see a low tonight dropping down to 77 with a small chance of storms. A better chance of storms Wednesday afternoon and into Wednesday night. Some could be strong to severe with gusty winds. Your Wednesday high close to 90. My meteorologist Mark Thibodeau from the Weather Channel on WMAL.
5: Currently 96 degrees at Reagan National. 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

and happy Tuesday, September. It's already September. I'm Derek Hunter. This is the Derek Hunter Show. The number, 888-630-9625. That's 888-630-WMAL. Should you wish to sound off on that which you hear. And maybe you will. Maybe you will. We're apparently, good Lord, are we hitting... Are we doing more strikes against Iran? Can we just stop pretending that this is over or just end it, one or the other? I don't honestly care which. This idea that we're going to go back and back, and they're begging for it. They're not begging for a deal, Mr. President. It's just not working out. And in the trial of the century this week, this week's version of it anyway, there is a, it looks like it's going to be a hung jury. The jury came out in the Clancy trial and said, we can't reach a verdict. Now, it's only been a few days. No judge ever accepts the first time anybody says that to them. So they were sent back to try and do it again. Maybe there's a Henry Fonda in there in 12 Angry Men. I don't know if you haven't seen 12 Angry Men. But otherwise, they're just going to argue. They're going to spin their wheels. They're going to collect another $15 or whatever jury duty pays up in Taxachusetts. And then they will come back and say, we just couldn't do it. Somebody will get the big first interview with the foreman or woman or whatever it is. Who knows? It's Massachusetts. It could be some third option.

0: say that it was 10 to 2 or 11 to 1. They wanted to vote to convict, but there was a holdout because somebody blah, blah, blah. There's a lot of speculation online about what it is that the jury is talking about. And we don't know. We don't need to know. This woman, I think there's a special place in hell for her. And that doesn't take... I don't care. I'm not one of those people who are like, oh, they're mentally disturbed, so they didn't know what... She didn't know what she was doing. I don't care. If you could become mentally disturbed in that point and act on it, not saying you don't have weird thoughts. Everybody's had weird thoughts and inappropriate thoughts. They're fleeting thoughts, but you can't control what goes into your brain. You can only control what comes out of your actions, and she acted on it. You want to talk about highly suggestive as a woman, older woman, I would put her in her 60s, maybe 70s. Recorded a video. I didn't grab it. Didn't grab the audio because I didn't intend to talk about it, but I was looking, and like that was the breaking news at the moment. But she said, be careful what you wish for, ladies. Those ladies out there cheering this woman as a hero, as an example, as a victim, as a whatever they're cheering at. Everybody has their own personal defect who's out there. And yeah, I'm being defect. You can have your opinions on this, but if you take time out of your day to be mobilized for this, you got too much time on your hands, and I would argue, yeah, there's a defect in there somewhere. There's some, you're part of the leisure class, or you're just this side of homeless. I don't know which. I don't really care which, but it's one or the other, because there is nobody who's like, well, it's my busy time. I can't. Yeah, I'm taking vacation. If you're taking vacation days to go down and cheer or even protest at this trial, again, I would argue that you... There are better uses of your, well, maybe not your time, but better uses of time in general. If it occurs to you to do this, I'm not sure there's a, you'd find another way to waste your time. You'd find another way, another screwed up way to waste your time. But as you watch this unfold, we'll bring it to you, but I suspect it's going to be a hung jury. There'll be another trial. It will be even more sensationalized. Somebody on the jury, maybe three, since there are three networks that cover this garbage full time, they will each hire their own juror as a contributor to go over the day's retrial. Here's what we thought at the time. Here's what we said at the time. It will become a complete and total circus. And lost already. Already lost is the fact that the three children were murdered. In the eyes of the media. You obviously know it. But in the eyes of the media, it's not really even a story about that. This isn't the story of the death of three young, innocent children. It is the story of a housewife who was suffering from postpartum depression. I mean, you really want to talk about a PR masterclass. The spin they put on this thing. Wait, so you're telling me that she heard a male voice one time, the first time she ever heard it, said, kill your kids and then yourself. And she did it. She obeyed. She went along with that. That's what the lady on the video on social media was arguing. Like, if this, careful what you wish for, ladies, because if you win, quote unquote, win in this case, it's going to have impacts. You don't get to throw a big rock into water without there being ripples. And the ripples will be if you're arguing that, especially if you're in a media story or on social media defending all of this stuff, and the internet is forever, even if you delete your tweets. If you have all that out there, a future employer could Google you and pull up this thing. It's, she's innocent. It's hormones. It's this. Okay, well then, we probably, I wouldn't want to hire somebody. I'm not in the position to hire anybody, but I wouldn't really want to hire somebody who looks at the meticulous execution of three children as justifiable, and then a pseudo sort of suicide attempt. Suicide. Oh, she cut her wrists and then she threw herself off out of a window. Okay, well, either one of those theoretically could have done the job, but if you're going to cut your wrist, you shouldn't survive that if you throw yourself out of, like, if you really, like, I need to join my kids, seems more like a cover story. She ended up allegedly being in a wheelchair. We'll see if that lasts forever. But I look at this and I just think more, I feel sorry for the kids, I feel sorry for the father. There's some women on social media blaming the father. I think he did it and convinced her that she did it. Good Lord. You people are the ones who perpetuate the moon landing was faked. But it's more of a demonstration of just how far gone we are as a society, that people will make time. People won't make time for their own kids. And now there's this weird phenomenon. I don't know if you've seen this. They're just gross. I mean, they're just gross people. There are women who are posting videos of them carrying their child, their real child, their relatively, you know, young child, under a year, like down a flight of stairs with a handrail or whatever, and they drop the child over the handrail. But right before they drop, there's a jump cut, and it's a baby doll. And one woman is loading the dishwasher, holding her baby, and then she throws the baby doll into the dishwasher. And they're doing this to, quote-unquote, demonstrate how it is that the mental issues, it's such a fragile reality that this is acceptable and common. Now, again, we had the discussion, the caller on last Thursday, I think it was, who had suffered postpartum psychosis. I'm not saying that's not a real thing, but it's not a common thing. And I know, well, there's a lot of, there's 330 million, 350 million, somewhere in there. There's a lot of people in this country, half of which are women, and then apparently another third identify as women. And there are a lot of people with experiences. But in raw numbers, in the grand scheme of things, it's not really a common occurrence. Having fleeting thoughts is perfectly normal. Murdering your children is not. See how that works? Murdering your children is not. I never had the thought to give birth, but, you know, you sit there and you get frustrated. Like, oh, my God. A newborn baby, you try and bribe and beg and barter to get the thing to stop crying or stop doing whatever and just go to sleep, and you can't. They just won't, but you don't go, well, that's it, I've snapped. I'm now going completely violent. There is no excuse. If this excuse flies, then what excuse can't fly? Honestly, it's a legitimate question. What excuse can't fly if this one does? Do you think about the ramifications there, the fans? I don't know that they do. It's something weird about our reptilian brain that just goes, well, we need to think about the immediate. The immediate gratification, the immediate whatever justification. I need to win this fight right now, period, end of story. There are people, mostly weirdly on the right, as you're looking at the Tyler Robinson hearing. I don't know why you need a hearing to find out whether or not you can have a trial for a guy who pretty much all the evidence points towards he did it, or at least was heavily involved. I think it's pretty clear that he did it, but you need to have a preliminary hearing to make sure you can go forward with this and just get to it. But there are people on the right who look at this and the confessions and everything, and they go, yeah, nice try, Illuminati. Nice, or actually, in the case of the people who are doing it, nice try, Jews. Nice try, Israel. I don't believe for a second that Tyler Robinson could, there's no way he could do this. Most of the time, the simplest, easy explanation is the one that is true. You look at it and you go, nobody could do it, because you can't fathom it being done. You can't fathom yourself climbing somewhere with a rifle and a scope and deciding to murder somebody because of their political statements. That's it. You can't do it. And so you project it onto somebody else and go, nobody could do that. What's wrong with it? There's obviously something more to this. There's not something more to it. Most of the time, if not all of the time, it is what it is. There are broken people. There are evil people. You can decide that the evil manifests itself through crazy, but whatever. You look at it and you go, this doesn't make sense. It doesn't make sense that anybody would do that. But the way it was done makes sense. The guy confessed. The guy confessed ahead of time. Left a note. The guy then did it and confessed. And then he confessed to his parents, and it was his family's gun. These are all giveaways. As powerful as people would like to think something like Israel is, I would argue that if Israel were half as powerful as the people who are making a fortune fomenting anti-Semitism and rage against the existence of Israel, if Israel were half as powerful as those people say it is, those people wouldn't be around very long to say it. Right? Doesn't that make sense? Hey, Israel's all powerful. Israel's killing people. Charlie Kirk was about to get critical of Israel, and so that's why they had to kill him, says somebody with like 5 million subscribers. That seems like you're as big as or bigger than Charlie Kirk and his following. Doesn't that seem like that? And so if Israel were this bloodthirsty, headhunting, monstrous organization of a nation that had the power to reach across the globe and execute people, I probably wouldn't want to stand next to you at a parade. And yet, none of these people are in hiding. None of these people travel with entourages. None of these people are Salman Rushdie from the 90s to the point where somebody finally did try to kill him. None of them are living their lives that way. Just strikes me as odd. And you really have to wonder, do they believe this stuff? In certain cases, you've got them saying absolutely everything they're saying, but in the opposite. And in other cases, you've just got crazy people. You can find Tucker saying everything, one side or the other. You can't find Candace Owens saying anything but crazy stuff now, but she has a vested interest, and when confronted with reality, confronted with evidence, she dismisses it. It's a weird thing, what we choose to elevate. In a society that rewards people like that with millions and millions of dollars, and you can insert, doesn't have to be Charlie Kirk in Israel, it can be Epstein. How many people made a fortune off of Epstein, promising there's more, it's a huge conspiracy, it's a master conspiracy, it's a trouble, then they have a chance to do something about it, and they go, nothing to see here, moving on. There's no, I have to eat a steaming pile of crow, there's no acknowledgement of the past declarations of fact, or declarations as fact, it's just moving on, nothing to see here. It's like everybody's Fonzie. They can't apologize. They can't say the word sorry. They can't admit any mistakes. They're not really mistakes. You don't make unproven and things you know that you can't prove declarative statements and then go, oopsie, it was just a mistake. There was no wiggle room in these statements. There's no wiggle room in these current statements. There's no wiggle room in any of this. You wonder, are these people this gullible? Or are these people just that interested in getting money and they don't really care how it comes about? It's sick. There will be book deals out of these murders. There'll be a book deal. Somebody will sidle up, some reporter will sidle up to Tyler Robinson's family and get the exclusive. It'll be a ratings bonanza. It'll be a book deal. It's being written. We monetize this stuff. And so we incentivize this stuff. And the weird thing is, we'll get to the bottom of it. The trial's going to happen. People don't have to sell their souls to get rich and get exclusives and get close to people for that purpose. Everything will come out in the trial. But society rewards this kind of stuff. It's a little gross. So when you look at things, you're like, we're dehumanizing everything. Yeah. The problem might be worse than you think. Let's go to the Hadid Carpet Cleaning Traffic Center, shall we, on that cheery note.
1: On northbound 95 after the Center Port Parkway, there is a disabled tractor trailer in the right shoulder. Traffic is jammed from Warrington Road, but you'll also find delays southbound through Springfield and from Lorton heading in towards Woodbridge. On westbound 66 between the Beltway and Nutley Street, an accident moved to the right shoulder, but delays remain. And more delays heading in towards Centerville. Eastbound side is jammed up from Route 50 Fair Oaks towards 123, but the disabled eastbound between the Vienna Metro and Nutley Street moved to the right shoulder. More delays eastbound between Nutley Street and the Beltway and between Washington Boulevard and Glebe Road headed through Arlington. Now from GarageDoorRepair.com, here's the WMAL Weather Channel forecast.
2: Thunderstorms will start getting a little nasty here as we look ahead toward midweek. I think through midday we should be in good shape with a passing shower later today, an isolated shower thunderstorm. Hot, though, and humid, 95, heat index close to 100. Tonight dropping to the upper 70s with a passing shower storm. Wednesday and Thursday, scattered late storms, some severe. From the Weather Channel, race stage at WMAL.
0: It is hot out there, 95 degrees and cloudy.
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14: 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I'm Scott Lynn. Despite the president warning Iran against further retaliation from their side, reports of missiles and drones now being fired in response to U.S. strikes earlier today. President Trump writing on social media, if the failed nation of Iran retaliates for this very justified attack, they will be hit again at much harder and higher level, but it will not be the biggest attack of them all. That is waiting in the wings. The House passed a short-term measure to fund the federal government into early December. The move is designed to avoid a shutdown as lawmakers campaign for re-election. Senate has already overwhelmingly approved said measure. Now it moves to the president's desk for his signature. Rescue teams continuing to search for thousands of people still missing after last week's catastrophic flooding in Nepal and China as the death toll exceeds 1,000. WMAL Sports, Nats home to the NL East leading Braves. Orioles continue their set in Colorado. CBS broadcaster and former quarterback Tony Romo entered a no contest plea to driving while intoxicated in Wisconsin. He also released a lengthy statement taking full responsibility for what he described are his failures. Traffic and weather are next.
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0: There's something really fun. Clancy Drury just went out. Oh, no. Just let him. I mean, honestly, the jury system worked for a while, but I'm not sure it works in every case. When you can just have a jury nullification as a statement of fact, as an objective, there's really no point. Sometimes it's just so obvious. Like, I get it. Everybody has a right to due process, and I'm not somebody who says throw them all in the wood chipper, kill them all, and let God sort them out. But at a certain point, if it's obvious they did it, do we really need to go through the Kabuki theater? It's like the things where there's video. There's a woman who murdered a bank executive in New York yesterday. Stabbed her. She ended up getting shot. She was carrying two knives. She was wielding them. Police were giving her all sorts of warnings. Like, at a certain point, can we just as a society go, okay, you were given every opportunity, and that's it. That's the end of it. If you are robbing a liquor store or you're fighting police and you do that, well, it has to be proportional. It shouldn't have to be proportional. It should actually be disproportional. You should immediately be rendered unable to fight. You're given every opportunity and you choose another path. And then it's just, well, tough. Tough. But I know that's mean and it's heartless and all that, but I can't bring myself to care about all the outrages. I can't imagine being a leftist who finds these people worthy of outrage, worthy of your outrage. We have a good chunk of the country, about 30%. Who are mindless drones led around by their emotions and their nose, being told what to feel and then feeling accordingly and doing what they're told. Mobilize. We've got to resist. We've got to do this. We've got to do that. We've got to do the other thing. Why? There was a hearing up on Capitol Hill today about illegal alien truck drivers. illegal alien truck drivers, people with commercial driver's licenses, CDLs, and the havoc they wreak on the roads. Now, is it every single day somebody's being ripped in half by a semi-truck? No, obviously not. But I go back to the default question that I ask Democrats all the time about the illegal alien crime, or you can look at it as the illegal voting. They go from illegal aliens to commit far fewer crimes than Americans do, the statistics show. Then you look at the statistics and you realize they're just made up. That the Democrat states actually hide the number of crimes committed by illegal aliens. They hide the immigration status of the people in their prison systems and in their legal systems. They don't want you to know that. And so they estimate. They just make it up. So you go, that doesn't make any sense. But even if it were true, even if you concede that their lies are in fact not lies, how many Americans being victimized by people who shouldn't be in this country are you willing to accept? How many American citizens are you willing to look into the face and say, well, I'm sorry that you got beaten up or shot or stabbed or robbed or carjacked or whatever, but even though it was by an illegal alien that happened to you, take comfort in the fact that statistically you're an anomaly. I don't think that's going to work out very well. And if, God forbid, an American is murdered by an illegal alien, as happens far too often, will these Democrats go up to the family and say, well, at least you know that, you know, sure, your loved one was one of the people in this country who were murdered by illegal alien gang members in this country that we allowed in here, but statistically, it was more likely that they were going to be murdered by an American, so, you know, do with that what you will. It's stupid. How many people are you willing to sacrifice? How many will there be enough? Is it 100 murders a year? Is it 1,000 murders a year? Is there a number at which Democrats go, this is too much, we should do something about it? Now, when it comes to guns, and not places like Chicago, Baltimore, Philadelphia, Washington, D.C., places like that, then it's one life is too many. Then it's actually preemptive. If you even have the possibility of saving one life, preventing one tragedy, then you must act. You have a moral obligation to act, say the people who insist that government has no business legislating morality, which I agree with, largely. Or you put it in terms of illegal alien voting or voter fraud, and they went from, voter fraud, it doesn't happen. It doesn't happen. And then there's every election cycle, a series of convictions, a series of guilty pleas, and then the argument becomes, it's so rare as to not really matter. To which I ask the question, well, how many Americans having their votes negated, being disenfranchised, are you willing to accept? It's a legitimate question. Wolf Blitzer should be forced to answer it. Rachel Maddow should be forced to answer it. How many? Are you willing to volunteer to have your vote taken away from you by an illegal alien so that somebody else can have their vote count who otherwise would have been washed out by an illegal vote? Would you do that? Are you willing to do that? They probably would. Anything for the cause. They also tend to live in clusters and wealthy liberal neighborhoods where the outcome of the result, the outcome of the elections are a foregone conclusion, so there's really no point in voting in any event. But I doubt that they would do that because they won't admit the problem. They won't answer the question. How many are you willing to accept? How many is too much? Which one? What's the number that tips the scale into you caring about this? And the answer is they don't care. There is no number of dead Americans that will make them care. There is no number of maimed Americans that will make them care. There is no number of disenfranchised Americans that will make them care. They don't care. Agenda uber alles, said in its original German on purpose. Which brings us to the hearing up on Capitol Hill today where they were talking about commercial driver's licenses. A man named Marcus Coleman, this is going to be cut 15, a man named Marcus Coleman was a witness. His daughter, his five-year-old daughter, severely disabled in an accident with a truck driven by an illegal alien, could not read or speak the language. And you go, how the hell do you do that? How did this person get to not only get a driver's license, but a commercial driver's license to drive an 18-wheeler? Those things are projectiles. Those things are just the juggernaut from X-Men. They once they get going, look out. And people have no, can't read, can't do anything, can't communicate, but they get a commercial driver's license. Is that a, those are high-paying jobs. Those are good jobs for Americans. Are those jobs that Americans won't do? No, they're not. These are jobs that unscrupulous corporate owners and company owners and small business, whoever it is, I don't care, recognize they can pay people less to do, and so they hire an illegal, and it's facilitated by the state, liberal states, against federal law, and they don't care. And so Marcus Coleman's daughter was severely disabled. She is paralyzed. 5 years old. Horrible situation. The Democrats pretended to care. They pretend, oh, this is all politics. It's a horrible situation. Those mean Republicans are just blah, blah, blah, blah, blah. There's a real victim of the Democrats' policy sitting right in front of them. And in typical Democrat fashion, they pretend to give a damn while ignoring them. You should find this video because there are very few Democrats in the hearing at this point because they tend to only show up when it's their turn to speak and then they leave immediately thereafter because they really don't care. But sitting there was the frog lady herself, Premier Jayapal, and the world's worst human being, worst father, just everything awful, Jamie Raskin. And Marcus Coleman chewed them out. And it was his opening statement, and they couldn't do or say anything about it. They knew that they couldn't get into a back and forth with this guy because his daughter is disabled as a direct result of their policies. They're not used to a black man calling them out, ripping them a new one, and not being able to say anything about it, illustrating their impotence, incompetence, and indifference all so beautifully. They just sat there. Now, I'm sure that they're not real, decent human beings. They felt nothing about it. They'll just go on with their lives. It won't have an impact on them because nothing will have an impact on them. They don't care about tragedies in their own lives. They monetize those. They use them to their political advantage. They don't give a damn about other people. The individual is disposable. Expendable to the progressive left. That's how you can have a philosophy that murdered 100 million people in the last century and go, yeah, but this time I'm sure it'll work. And you can't make utopia without breaking a few eggs. But this will hit home with you. Listen to Marcus Coleman. This should be running nonstop on social media by Republicans, by super PACs, everywhere. Cut 15. Go.
1: How is that okay? How are you guys not fighting for this? Right here, how are you guys not fighting for this? I reject your guys' sympathy, to be honest with you. There's no way you guys are sorry. Not one of you guys have ever called me. Not one of you guys have ever reached out to me. Not one of you guys have ever sat there and seen me in the hallways and said, hey, sorry about your daughter. You guys do it right here while you guys are grandstanding on top of your soapbox. This is when you guys care. Right here inside this room is the only time you guys care. I've never received anything from anybody over here at all regarding my daughter or my family or anything. Hey, Mr. Coleman, your guys' Delilah Law, I want to help you revise it so that we were interested inside of it. Nothing. You guys have no pathway to anything. You guys want to sit there and talk about the pathway to citizenship? There is a pathway. It's not jump the fence and apply. That's not the way it goes. There's a process to get it done. You don't just do that. I can't just go over there and go sit down inside one of those seats and become a Democrat. Oh, you know what? I probably could. I honestly probably could. So I'm not even going to say that. But I can't go inside a hospital and become a doctor just because I want to and go put on a coat and come to work. It's getting ridiculous the way things are going now. It honestly is. It makes no sense at all. Sanctuary cities allow so much to be done that it's almost like the parents not there to take care of the household. And everybody's running around and doing what they want to do. And it sucks. It honestly does. You guys sit there and you guys talk about ICE invading cities and doing this and doing that. I agree with Mr. Jordan, that if the state sat there and told them, come pick up the person, it would take one or two people to go do it. Instead, they got to send an army out there because now they have to look for them. And then since it's a sanctuary state, you got people sitting there abusing the ICE officers that are out there. I have a whole statement right here that I was going to read to you guys, but just listening to you guys, none of this is relevant anymore because you guys just changed so much. It makes no sense at all. My daughter doesn't deserve this. She didn't ask for any of this. The people that jumped the fence did, though. They knew exactly what they were doing. They still chose to move forward in that direction. And every day something's happening to somebody. And it is your guys' fault. I hold each and every one of you responsible for it. And I always will.
0: Absolutely devastating. The Democrats on the committee just sat there like a deer in the headlights, staring at it uncaringly, unfeelingly. They won't be asked about it. Maybe a Fox reporter will ask them as they walk down the hallway and they'll find some way to blow it off. They'll believe, we don't talk to Fox News kind of thing. It's a powerful moment. It should make the nightly news. It is, you know, every bit of how dare you, have you no decency? How can you do this? But it's on the wrong team. It's on the wrong team, so it doesn't matter. It won't register. It doesn't rate. These people, these leftists, do not care. You can look at somebody whose five-year-old daughter is permanently disabled because of a direct result of Democrat policies. And they all said, oh, the tragedy, and we feel the pain of all of this stuff. And you heard Marcus Coleman right there. None of you have ever talked to me. None of you ever reached out to me. You run from me in the hallways. You have nothing to do with it. There's a piece of legislation that could prevent this from happening to somebody else, or at least make it less likely to happen to somebody else, and none of you will sponsor it because you favor the illegal alien over the American. I would say there's no shame in admitting it, but there should be shame in admitting it. There's no consequence for it. Premier Jayapal is going to get reelected no matter what. She would get reelected if she were driving the truck. That's how gerrymandered her district is. Jamie Raskin is an awful creature, one of the worst human beings to ever walk upright. But the people of Montgomery County go, well, he's our guy. He's a Democrat. We're going to vote for him. The people who fund his campaign, the people who really support him, they live close to the city. They live in Chevy Chase. They live in Bethesda. They live just across the river or the road here in Bethesda. They live in Potomac. There are illegal aliens, but they're gone by dusk. They come in to do the manual labor, the menial tasks around the house. They're paid under the table. And they know that the police will be on them if they are found there after the streetlights come on. Get your money and get out. You can go victimize people, you know, the Rockville area, the Germantown area. You can go out to Damascus and do what you're going to do. Don't you dare do it where we are. Let the little people feel it. That's how the Democratic Party works. It's disgusting, but it's true. We, who are not they, are disposable. Jamie Raskin doesn't give a damn about you. If you think he does, you might be as broken as he is. 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
2: Traffic is jammed on the inner loop of the Beltway between the Dulles Toll Road and the 270 Spur. A crash on the inner loop after Connecticut Avenue moved to the left shoulder, but traffic is jammed from Old Georgetown Road. And the outer loop is heavy through the Bethesda area between the Spur and the Legion Bridge and from the Leesburg Pike to the Little River Turnpike. And more delays on the outer loop from Van Dorn Street to the Wilson Bridge. Couple of accidents on 66, one eastbound at Route 50 Fair Oaks, and the westbound accident between the Beltway and Nutley Street clear, but traffic is jammed westbound between the Beltway and Nutley Street. More delays heading in towards Centerville. And the disabled on North End 95 after the Centerport Parkway, now move to the right shoulder. Now from GarageDroidPair.com, here's the WMAL Weather Channel forecast.
21: It'd be rather dry here as we continue to push through midday. This afternoon, that may change, but right now, the storm track of these clusters of storms a little bit too far north, but that's going to shift south. Mid-90s, though, feel just over 100 with a chance of a passing shower storm today and also into tonight, overnight upper 70s, then scattered storms Wednesday, Thursday, maybe some severe. From the Weather Channel, Ray Stajic, WMAL.
0: Says mostly it's been cloudy all week. Allegedly, the next hour it's supposed to get sunny. We'll see if that pans out, but it's 94 degrees.
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14: 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WMAL News at 4. I'm Scott Lynn. The U.S. launching new strikes against Iranian targets near the Strait of Hormuz.
31: U.S. strikes against Iran are ongoing. These appear to be relatively widespread strikes focused on southwestern Iran. Reports of explosions on Keshem Island and also in the city of Bandar Abbas. These are IRGC strongholds. This is where the Iranian Navy was threatening the international shipping lanes of the Strait of Hormuz as recently as last night when they launched 3 unknown projectiles toward an oil tanker. U.S. Central Command confirming that these strikes are ongoing, and they say they're not only in response to the attacks on shipping vessels, but also that attack earlier this week on U.S. forces in Jordan.
14: Fox's Trey Yingst. President Trump has indicated there could be more strikes if necessary, and Iran has responded with missiles and drones. As Fairfax County's Board of Supervisors looks to remedy the current climate without high school crossing guards, a 16-year-old walking to South Lake's High and Reston this morning was hit by a car. The driver remained on the scene. The student was taken for treatment with minor injuries. Police say the student was not in a crosswalk when the incident occurred, and that location is also not where a crossing guard would have been monitoring normally. Testimony today from Harford County, Maryland Sheriff Jeff Gaylor as a House Judiciary Subcommittee looks into sanctuary policies and public safety.
32: Had our federal government simply enforced existing immigration laws, Kayla Hamilton and Rachel Morin would be alive today. That is why I, along with 2/3 of my fellow Maryland sheriffs, filed a federal lawsuit against the state of Maryland to strike down these unconstitutional and dangerous sanctuary mandates.
14: Morin was killed by a man in the country illegally back in 2023. The 20-year-old Hamilton was killed by another man in the U.S. illegally in 2022. Gaylor hopes he hopes the testimony leads to better bipartisan cooperation regarding immigration enforcement. The revenue forecast for the D.C. economy is going in the wrong direction. That according to the D.C. auditor, even as the chief financial officer for the city insists there's no change.
33: Nothing is getting better in terms of the kind of revenue that our policy
0: policymakers will have to allocate in the next several budget cycles.
1: Kathy Patterson had a consulting firm update the amount of tax dollars or revenue forecast coming into city coffers after the chief financial officer decided against a new quarterly estimate as required by D.C. code.
0: That's sort of his job, to sort of do what the law says.
1: Patterson says both federal workforce cuts and the ongoing commercial real estate slump are still taking a toll on how much this city has to spend. Barbara Britt, WMAL and WMAL.com.
2: 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Traffic and weather next, then more of the Derek Hunter Show on News.

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3: In Tyson's Corner on the express lanes of the Beltway Outer Loop between the Leesburg Pike and 66, there's an accident blocking the right lane, so watch out for very slow traffic there. Main lane's also heavy on the inner loop headed from the Dulles Toro to the spur, but the accident on the inner loop after Kinetic Avenue moved to the left shoulder. Traffic still jams up from Old Georgetown Road. Outer loop is heavy from the Leesburg Pike to the Little River Turnpike and from Van Dorn Street to the Wilson Bridge. Earlier disabled tractor trailer on northbound 95 after the Centerport Parkway now moved to the right shoulder, but some delays remain, and the crash on westbound 66 between the Beltway and Nutley Street moved to the right shoulder, but you will still find delays there and more delays heading in towards Centerville. Now from GarageRoyPair.com, here's a WMAL Weather Channel forecast.
4: Hot and humid weather will be persistent the rest of the week. There will be some storm chances at times. The greatest risk of some stronger storms looks to be Wednesday and maybe again on Thursday, so certainly stay weather aware. Rest of the day, we can't rule out a few pop-up storms after a high in the mid-90s. We'll see a low tonight dropping down to 77 with a small chance of storms. Better chance of storms Wednesday afternoon and into Wednesday night. Some could be strong to severe with gusty winds. Your Wednesday high close to 90. My meteorologist Mark Thibodeau from the Weather Channel on WMAL.
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gentlemen. The Derek Hunter Show is with you. I am the Derek Hunter. Got a headline. Lindsay Clancy's lawyer has become a feminist icon. Really, ladies, you might want to rethink that one. I would just say that. You might want to rethink that one. Anyway, we've got a lot to get to today, and we will get to a bunch. I don't know. Do you have HBO? What are they calling it? I think it's still called HBO Max. And it was HBO Plus, it was HBO this, it was this, that, and then it was Max, and then like everybody's like, we don't know what Max is. And so they brought the HBO part back, and it was all just this nonstop, same thing, fest. I actually like it, I have it. But I don't watch it as much as I used to. I use it mostly because once a year I try to rewatch The Sopranos and Entourage and Silicon Valley. And then occasionally they have some pretty decent movies up there. Not very often, but occasionally they do. And they have a new show called Lanterns. I am a Marvel guy. I know there are people out there who are DC people. And I feel sorry for them because DC comics are terrible. And DC comic books make god-awful movies. They just do. That's not me saying it, that's science. And I mean that in the nicest possible way. But it is not good. It's not good. Supergirl was terrible. I tried to rewatch it over the weekend with my family. I fell asleep because it makes no sense. It's irredeemable characters. It's just a bad movie. The Superman movie was better. There are redeemable characters. I mean, it's Superman, for God's sakes. But it is boring. It's boring. I'm sorry. If you love Superman, it's boring. And so Lanterns, they're trying to create the Marvel Cinematic Universe, but for DC, out of DC characters. And honestly, DC characters aren't as compelling as Marvel characters are. And as is typical with Hollywood, it seems as though so much of what is out there, what they're trying to market to us, is made by people who hate us. Or made by people who almost operate on a dare to go, how many people do you think, how bad can we make this thing? What can we do

0: to make this awful? What do you think we can do? And with Supergirl, they're like, well, how about you go out there and you insult your audience, half your audience, call them names, belittle their beliefs, and see how that works out for you. And it worked out gang. I mean, with them, it was a bad movie anyway, so that didn't make it all that much more helpful. With Lanterns, I don't know. I know enough about Green Lantern that I know the power and I know the story and all this, that, and the other thing. And I saw the original movie with Ryan Reynolds. I didn't go see it in the theater. Nobody went and saw it in the theaters. But I saw it. It's terrible. It's a bad movie. It's just not good. It's not compelling. The CGI is terrible. Everything about it was bad. DC can't make movies even before this. But they decided that what didn't work before, they're going to bring back. And they decided to do it in TV form, in television show form, called Lanterns. And one of the, apparently, I don't know the story, but if I had to guess by looking at it, one of the retiring Lanterns or whatever, the moving on Lanterns, or recruiters, is a white guy, and he is on Earth and ends up recruiting a black guy. Not really controversial. Not really all that particularly interesting, although the left does love to pat themselves on the back for being so groundbreaking, for doing things that most people look at and go, that's pathetic. I think that's normal. Why do you celebrate yourself for doing normal? That's like demanding a standing ovation for getting out of bed in the morning, which would be nice, by the way, if my wife is listening, but probably not going to happen. And so, like with everything associated with Hollywood these days, it comes with a podcast. You can't watch a TV show on a streaming service without there being a corresponding podcast. I'm not sure if that's a law or just a marketing ploy. But the problem comes in when that's your marketing ploy, when that's your thing, and you get these actors who are not that bright. I love the TV show Daredevil. Like I say, I love Marvel. And Daredevil Born Again, the great series. I've enjoyed it thus far. But there's a corresponding podcast with the actors interviewing the other actors, which again is what DC seems to be trying to copy. And I don't watch it. I watched one episode and I was like, this is terrible. You don't want to listen to leftists talk to you don't want to listen to the uninformed, because they don't just stick to, here's what we did, and here's how. If it was a behind-the-scenes look into the show, that would be interesting. That could be great. You could intersperse some making-of footage and all this stuff, but no, they don't. They venture off because these are people who have people, and they're not the luckiest people in the world, not to get to a Barbra Streisand song, but it is people who have people. And those people's job is to make sure that reality does not interfere with the existence of these actors as much as humanly possible. And so, reality doesn't get in there. Differing opinions don't get in there. The idea that these people are not all that bright doesn't get in there. And so when they're just in front of a microphone with a couple of people who are also as well educated and informed on the issues of the day, they end up talking. And they go, well, let's insult half the country. Let's insult conservatives. Now, it makes perfect sense from a marketing standpoint for these people to insult conservatives. Why? Because they don't know any conservatives. They think conservatives are like, well, there are seven of them living in Iowa somewhere, and other than that, there's nothing. We can go crazy. We can insult them. What does it matter? They don't recognize it's half the country because they fly from L.A. to New York. They then go down to Georgia for the tax purposes to film their shows. But they're on the set all the time. They don't interact with normal Georgians. And to the extent they do, they're insulated in Atlanta strip clubs. Google that if you don't know why that's both funny and likely accurate. Although if your wife is going to be checking your search history, you might not want to have that in your search history. Just saying. But it is ridiculous. And so these people sit around and they say stupid things. They insult their audience. They insult their potential audience. They go from trying to sell their product, which is the show, to seemingly trying to seem intelligent. They want to come off as smart, and you just can't. They just can't most of the time. Or they are speaking into an echo chamber and they don't understand. And that's what's happening with Lanterns. There's this big thing. We've just been browbeat. I know that AOC has declared Woke One to be done. Woke One was great. Woke One was crazy. I love this. Woke One was crazy, like she had nothing to do with that. Standing there covered in blood with a sword going, wow, that fight got out of hand pretty quickly. That escalated quickly. Like, well, you stabbed like a whole bunch of people. You went crazy. You're responsible for a large part of that. You're responsible for a large part of Woke One being crazy. You don't get to just go, well, that was weird. Let's move on. But Woke One is still, it hasn't ended. Especially in the insulated world of Hollywood, where any fetish is fed into and treated as normal. Nobody would ever judge anyone. Don't judge, and you can't judge anybody. Your client might fire you. You don't want to do that, so you got to protect your client many times, oftentimes, from themselves. So you put them in front of a microphone, and you get them talking. And now, we've been lectured for a very long time. Speaking as the, I'll appoint myself the designated white guy in this scenario. Now, I understand I've just spent time telling you that I'm disinterested in the concept because I'm not a fan of DC Comics. So keep that in mind for what it's worth, but it's true. Not a fan of DC Comics. Was probably going to give this a shot at some point. But it now seems to be, because we're told if you do anything, if you like Chinese food, that's cultural appropriation. When I wrote my book, I forget what college, some Northeast college up in Massachusetts. It wasn't Smith, but it was like Smith. It was Smith Light College, one of the Seven Sisters schools. There was outrage there, up there amongst the student body, that the food in the cafeteria was Chinese food one night. Outrage. Not because it was Chinese food, but because the people who worked in the cafeteria happened to be Hispanic. It was, you know, it was cultural appropriation. That was what they argued. It was not authentic because it was not made by Asians, which is really kind of wildly racist, to be honest with you. It's not the food itself. It's not the recipe. It's who makes it that makes it. It's almost too stupid to believe, but it's true. I footnoted it and everything. You can look it up for yourself. But as you watch the stories unfold, you see all sorts of claims and arguments of cultural appropriation. If somebody who isn't black likes rap music, for example, it's cultural appropriation. Braid your hair. It's cultural appropriation. Now, it depends on who's making the claim, because I know that people from sub-Saharan Africa claim the concept of braiding hair, but I would argue that it probably started with the Vikings 1,000 years earlier, farther to the north. There's paintings to back that up, or maybe both people decided, hey, we could do this with our hair. I have difficulty caring about it, except to illustrate the absurdity of the concept. And so, as such, I refuse to participate. If I find out that somebody, now, if I'm into a show, and then I find out that somebody's a rabid lefty lunatic, I'll probably stay into the show. Because I'm into the show. I like the show. Reacher is one such show. I think Reacher's an awesome show. The guy who plays Reacher is a nut job. He's an unstable leftist who can't handle that people exist who disagree with him politically and hates us. And that's fine. He can hate me all he wants. I'm not going to hang out with him anyway, but the show's a damn fine show. I enjoy the show. And so I watch it. But if I hadn't seen Reacher, if I wasn't already sucked into the show, and I just heard this guy's rants about politics and evil conservatives and morons and blah, blah, blah, and all the stuff that he says, I probably would go right past his show. I'd go, I'm not interested in watching it. I'm just not. Lanterns falls into that category because I wasn't into it. Some Saturday afternoon, I probably would have put it on when the kids are doing something. I might have given it a shot. Now I'm not going to give it a shot because I don't want to be accused of cultural appropriation. I also don't want to support something that is antithetical to my belief system that people are people. Not to be the Depeche Mode song, because I think it's a terrible song, but essentially the Depeche Mode song. People are people. And I don't judge you based on the color of your skin, your sexual orientation, any of that stuff. And I'm not going to praise you or bow down to you or think more or less of you or whatever you. Prove yourself as a person, and I'm interested. If you want or separate yourself, want to be treated differently for whatever reason, if I find out you're a white supremacist piece of garbage, I'm done with you. I don't need you. I got enough people in my life. And so this podcast brought up all these weird tangents in discussion of this show, which maybe it's relevant to the show. It doesn't seem to be. I don't know how a comic book about a guy with alien ring technology that can become anything, I'm not sure how this is relevant, but it seems to be a major force in the podcast. And so we find out from the actors on the show in cut one here that apparently, I mean, I know the wrong black people because the black people I know are not, maybe they are, maybe they just don't tell me. But if they are and they don't tell me, that again causes me to not really be interested. Because if something bothers me, I just say it. And if something bothers you, just say it. It doesn't, not going to bother me that something I do bothers you. But it's better than letting it fester. So in cut one here, they're complaining about how, like, it's the worst thing in the world to be interviewed by a white person. It's just weird. It's just a weird thing, and you're sitting there, and I assume HBO is putting out a pretty penny into this. DC has got a lot banking on this because every attempt to create a cinematic universe has soiled the sheets, and so they're trying again with this thing, which seems like a dumb idea, like not a popular character, but whatever. And then this stuff comes out and turns off a huge swath of the audience. Cut one, go.
1: The genius thing that I want to talk about of this episode is framing this through the lens of a job interview.
2: Yeah.
1: Right? This doesn't happen. Like, people don't get interviewed for the Lantern role. But as a black man and as a black person being in an interview, that's like one of our worst nightmares. Being in a position where you're being judged by a white person,
2: yeah,
1: and being like, oh, so what makes you good for the job?
2: Yeah. So there's a dance that they're doing the entire episode where John is trying to show that I am exactly who I said that I am, but I'm also the man for the job.
1: Right.
2: And I feel like so many black people have to do that. Like, we have to do that, which is like, I am exactly all of the things that you want me to be, but I also know that you probably don't want all of me because I'm black. So, like, I'm kind of doing a little dance to see which parts of me it is that you want.
1: He tries to even keep some things close to the chest.
2: That's right. Just in case that sheds a bad light on things.
1: Yeah.
2: I'm going to hold that here. Or just in case you might think that I'm not somebody who can follow instructions, I'm not going to let you know how I really felt about that.
1: Yeah.
0: If you come into a situation and just start assuming that everybody's racist or that I'm a racist or that you're a victim, I'm out. I check out. I'm not interested. That's why these little whiny femboys like Nick Fuentes don't interest me. Oh, we're so put upon. No, you're not. You're an idiot. You're an idiot. I guess that's how I discriminate against people, whether or not they're an idiot. That's it. I'm old-fashioned that way. And then in this cut two here, actor Alphonse Nicholson. Apparently, he goes off on some kind of fantasy that Kamala Harris won and the world would be so much better, etc., etc. It is very bizarre. Listen to it. Cut two. Go ahead.
3: I think it's so important. I think this show hits it home that this black woman is the reason why this young man goes where he needs to go.
4: Yeah.
3: And shout out to HBO, shout out to Chris Mundy, shout out to James Gunn, but especially shout out to Vanessa Baden Kelly for making sure that we centered that in this story.
4: Absolutely.
3: Because that's the center of our real lives, you know? Could you imagine where we'd be right now if Kamala got up in there, dog? Could you imagine how we would be?
4: It'd
3: be a lot different, right?
4: Mm-hmm.
3: You know, so we're experiencing the consequences of not trusting a black woman, and now we have this show in a way that can kind of tell you how great it could be.
4: Yeah.
3: And how great of a superhero we can create and have if you trust a black woman. It's really dope.
0: Yeah. Yeah. I hear that and I'm just like, I'm out. I'm out. Could have been. Let's go to the Hadid Carpet Cleaning Traffic Center, shall we? See what's going on the roads.
5: On the Beltway and Tyson's Corner in the express lanes on the outer loop between the Leesburg Pike and 66, that accident still blocks the right lane, so you will find delays there. But main lanes also slow on the outer loop through the Tyson's area. From the Leesburg Pike towards the Little River Turnpike and also slow from Van Dorn Street to the Wilson Bridge. Inner loop is jammed from the Dulles Toll Road to the Spur and from Old Georgetown Road all the way towards University Boulevard. But the earlier accidents on the inner loop after Connecticut Avenue now cleared from the roadway. In Forestville, there is an accident on southbound Pennsylvania Avenue at Forestville Road, but the earlier vehicle fire on Maryland 450 near Lanham 7 Road has been clear. Now from GarageDoorRepair.com, here's a WML Weather Channel forecast.
6: Thunderstorms will start getting a little nasty here as we look ahead toward midweek. I think through midday we should be in good shape with a passing shower later today, an isolated shower thunderstorm. Hot though and humid, 95, heat index close to 100. Tonight dropping to the upper 70s with a passing shower storm. Wednesday and Thursday, scattered late storms, some severe. From the Weather Channel, race stage at WML.
0: It is mostly cloudy and a very, very hot 94 degrees in Washington, D.C.
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19: 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I'm Scott Lynn. The U.S. military has hit targets in Iran, and Tehran has fired missiles and drones in response. Iranian officials say the latest attacks Tuesday hit a house hosting a wedding, killing two. President Trump says the strikes were targeting Iranian radar systems. A whistleblower for the U.S. Postal Service is warning that a new mail ballot system being hastily built to comply with the president's executive order restricting that method of voting could lead to the rejection of huge numbers of mail ballots. The whistleblower made the allegation anonymously in documents submitted by Senator Richard Blumenthal to the Postal Service. Jurors in the Lindsey Clancy trial have now gone through a fourth day of deliberation without a verdict. The jury went home this afternoon after earlier telling the judge they were struggling to reach a unanimous decision. The judge told them to keep deliberating. Checking your money, the Dow closed 419. The Nasdaq was down 271. WMAL Sports, Nats home to the Braves. Orioles continue their series in Colorado. WMAL traffic and weather are next.
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1: Welcome back. Nature just has a lookout for us. Really quick, I'm going to play cut three here because this is, it sort of goes along the lines with what I was talking about, but this is, goes along with a theme that I've noticed, a little history lesson that I've noticed, something if you just pay attention, you notice. It is the, I guess they're calling it the 10-year anniversary since Colin Kaepernick took a knee, remember that? And the Associated Press decided to suck up to... So much of the sports media is people who hate sports. It just is. They were picked last. They were the fat kid. They were the whatever. They just weren't good at it. Whatever it is, it doesn't really... The reason doesn't matter. The fact is all that matters. And the fact is that so many people who cover sports just don't like sports. You don't have to like sports. I don't care if you like sports, but you shouldn't hold that which you cover in contempt. You shouldn't. It's weird. If I didn't, you know, I've been listening to talk radio since I was a kid. I preferred the voice, the talking, over music my whole life. I had friends who just absolutely loved music, and they communicated through music. One particular friend of mine used to like talk. So listen to this line of the song, then listen to this line of the song, listen to this line of the song, and he's pulling out CDs, and he plays to one point of a song, and like, there's a good line, it's a cool line, I'll admit, it's a cool line. And then he moves on to the next one. Like, he's turned me on to more music than anybody ever, but I don't know that he's ever actually played a full song, because he's too busy communicating through it, or without even knowing that he's communicating through it. But if he hated music, it would be really weird. It'd be really weird for me to, you know, write a music column. Even though I know a lot about music. I pay attention, I hear things. I'm interested in the stories behind it. But if I was like a music critic, everything would be like, eh, it's fine, but I don't really need it. Meh, it's fine, but I don't really need it. It's like somebody with no taste buds being a restaurant critic. Like, what do you critique there? The smell or what? I don't get it. But so much of sports journalism is that. They are that way. And you sit there and you go, why do you do this to yourselves? Most normal human beings would not do this to themselves. Yet they do. And so you end up with politics bleaching into it because so many of these sports reporters would much rather be, you know, columnists and writing about politics and giving their really super hot takes about everything and their hits on social media. So blah, blah, blah. So they end up trying to blur the line so that they can hopefully get moved over to do that kind of thing. Let that be their brand. And that's what this Associated Press story is seemingly prefaced on. Most people, I don't actually know anybody who sits around and goes, boy, I wonder what Colin Kaepernick is up to. Because who thinks of Colin Kaepernick? He was a marginal quarterback. He had a good year. He helped San Francisco get to the Super Bowl and lose to the Baltimore Ravens. I remember that. I remember thinking the 49ers, it was brother versus brother as coaches. Jim Harbaugh was Michigan's quarterback when I was growing up. And so I was like, oh, Jim Harbaugh, wish him good. And then I remember watching that Super Bowl going, right as it's coming to an end, it was a very close game. San Francisco's marching down around like the 25, somewhere like that. And all they got to do is get it in the end zone. They're going to win. They're going to run the clock out, whatever. And they did four straight passes, and Kaepernick was not known as a passing quarterback, as a running quarterback. And I remember sitting there thinking, why the hell are they taking this guy's legs out of, like, I guess you go, they'll never think we're going to do this. Yeah, they didn't think you were going to do that because doing that would be pretty stupid. But he threw four balls away and they lost the Super Bowl. That's as close as he came. The next year, he was really bad. And if you sit there and you're thinking, well, Derek, you're being hypercritical. The Colin Kaepernick story in the NFL is not unique by any stretch of the imagination. There are lots of flashes in the pan in every position. And they're really the only positions people pay attention to. There are running backs who have really good years, and then they renegotiate their contracts, and they blow out a knee, and it's over. Or they just don't do it. They don't repeat the success. Success can breed success, but success can also bring a whole lot of pressure that otherwise you weren't expecting and are ill-suited for. And not everybody can handle it. It's just the way the world works. Human beings are different. Colin Kaepernick was an okay quarterback for a couple of years. And then he was a backup. And I promise you, no matter how obnoxious his politics were, or how noxious and toxic he was in the locker room, if he were putting up numbers, if he were putting up the numbers, he would have been out there. He would have been a starter. He wouldn't have been a backup. There would be no question about it. But he wasn't. He caused division in the locker room. He sucked all the attention away from the players who were actually on the field. People forget he was a backup at the time. He was sucking attention away from the team and towards himself. His team was marketing him based off of that. I'm not saying that's why he did it. He may believe the garbage he was spewing, but anybody on the payroll, if your PR person sees you going to go and do this kind of thing, you go, all right, well, how can we capitalize on this self-emulation? And they did. He got a Nike deal out of it. The only bench rider former quarterback after he drummed out of the league, he got like $1 million for a few years per year deal with Nike. Nobody has had more quote-unquote sports reporters and quote-unquote news organizations lobby on their behalf to get them a tryout with another football team. And they did for like 3 or 4 years, after, maybe even longer than that, after he was out of the league because he wasn't very good and there were people who were better. There were people going, we need to get him a tryout. And there were NFL teams giving him private tryouts. And not one of them said, we'll give you the... He said, I'll work for the minimum. I'll do this. And it's a merit-based system. If they could have gotten a bargain with the salary cap, they would have been all over Kaepernick. But he wasn't that good. But he was that lefty. And therefore, you heard of him. Therefore, you got attention. That was the problem that caused division with the 49ers. And 10 years later, it's the only reason anybody bothers to pay attention to him. You're sitting there, you're going, how the hell does this happen? Well, the Associated Press, they have a story on the 10-year anniversary related to Colin Kaepernick. He's a hero. Just ask the Associated Press. Cut 3. Go ahead.
2: We all remember the moment when former 49ers quarterback Colin Kaepernick took a knee during the national anthem. A decade later, the ripple effects of that action continue. Kaepernick's act was a form of protest against racial injustice and police brutality that he said wasn't sudden. Earlier this year, he said in a statement, "People saw the moment, but they didn't see the years that made it possible. The questions about who I was, the injustices that I could no longer ignore." The conversation that Kaepernick intended to start was instead hijacked. The method of his protest became the focus, with critics calling it offensive, particularly to those in the armed forces. Fans burned his jersey in anger and booed him every Sunday. Supporters pointed out that Kaepernick's right to kneel is one of the freedoms protected by the First Amendment of the Constitution, the very thing that those in uniform are commanded to defend. But that didn't seem to matter. Some still wonder why Kaepernick never got another opportunity to play in the NFL after the 2016 season. It wasn't until 4 years later in 2020, in the wake of George Floyd's murder in Minnesota, that NFL Commissioner Roger Goodell acknowledged that the league misstepped by not listening to players like Kaepernick. And even as his football opportunities declined, Kaepernick doubled down on his activism. He and his wife Nessa host Know Your Rights Camp to promote education, self-empowerment, and mass mobilization for Black and brown communities, and was among a group of celebrities who helped fund a private autopsy for Nolan Wells. Harry Edwards, who was the advisor for the 49ers at the time of Kaepernick's protest, says nothing Kaepernick would ever accomplish in football would match his importance as a sports political figure.
1: That's kind of the problem there at the end, isn't it? Nothing he'd ever accomplish in football will match what he did as an activist. Okay, but he was wildly ineffective as an activist. But it's still true. He was more successful as a wildly ineffective activist who alienated most of the country and turned a lot of people off. He's way more effective at that than he was at being a quarterback. Isn't that kind of the problem? Don't you think? Nobody's thinking about Colin Kaepernick, but the Associated Press is sitting. How do you think 10 years later, Colin Kaepernick? Do you have a Google alert set up in your calendar every year? This is everybody remembers when. No, they don't. Not everybody was watching. Not everybody gave a damn. Most people have moved on, never really thought about it in the first place. But yeah, everybody remembers that. No, it wasn't a seminal moment in people's lives. It was a multimillionaire on the decline trying to raise his profile. Maybe he cared, maybe he didn't. I assume he actually did because he ended up alienating his adoptive parents. You have to really be committed to the con if you go, yeah, those people who adopted me, raised me, helped create a life where I was able to make it into the NFL, play in a Super Bowl, earn millions of dollars playing a game. Those people are just as racist as everybody else. And blah, blah, blah. You go, wow, that's a commitment to the craft. You really, if you're willing to throw your own parents who voluntarily picked you up and raised you as their own when they were under no legal obligation to do so, if you're willing to, that's something. It's not good something, but it's something, I guess, you know. But, of course, that's the world that we live in. You toe the liberal line, you get the attention. And so, yeah, this weekend, although I don't know when Colin Kaepernick did, maybe he did it during the preseason, who knows. But the NFL season hasn't started yet, so I doubt it was the actual 10-year anniversary. Maybe it's like the vague 10-year anniversary of this. But in general, it really truly is one of those moments that demonstrate more about the people who get excited by it, more about the people who write about it, the people who go, oh my goodness, everybody remembers Colin Kaepernick. Everybody remembers where they were. Everybody. He paid for the private autopsy for, the private autopsy that showed that there was no foul play, right? He went out there and paid for that, hoping that there had been some sort of murder that had happened, and it turns out that it was just a guy who was trying to hit on a girl and seems like he had too much to drink and maybe he tragically drowned. They never give you the whole details because the whole story never helps them. They give you just enough. They don't tell you about the years where Colin Kaepernick wasn't very good. Years later, during George Floyd. Oh, you mean when the NFL was pandering to their players? And they said, oh, yeah, no, totally. We should have listened more to Colin Kaepernick back then. That's not admitting that Colin Kaepernick didn't get a shot with another team because of his politics. In fact, it's just the opposite. He got more shots than otherwise players would have gotten, any other player would have gotten, because of that. Because of that. If only some players or some teams, I'm sure, were like, we need to do this so we can sort of quell the criticism. And other teams were like, well, you know, maybe we can put some butts in the seats if we do this. All he had to do was be good enough to be a backup quarterback, and he couldn't do it. He couldn't do it, and every team that gave him a tryout was like, well, we're taking a risk, because if we don't sign him, then they're going to be the charges of you didn't sign him because of his radical racial left-wing politics. Like, no. He got the tryout for that reason, but you don't get a roster spot for that reason. Good Lord. So I don't know, however you choose to celebrate Colin Kaepernick's anniversary, make sure that, I'm sure Hallmark has a card for it, or maybe Al Sharpton does. Let's head off a little early this time. Let's head off to the Hadid Carpet Cleaning Traffic Center, shall we? See how the roads are doing.
3: Over the Beltway after Kenilworth Avenue, there's a vehicle fire blocking the right lane, so watch out for delays there. But the earlier disabled on the inner loop of the BW Parkway has now been cleared. Also, very heavy traffic on the inner loop between the toll road and the spur, and from 270 headed towards New Hampshire Avenue. Outer loop of 466 in Fairfax, two left lanes blocked with a disabled vehicle, and traffic is jammed from the Dulles Toll Road. And the disabled vehicle on westbound 66 between Nutley Street and the Vienna Metro now cleared, but traffic is still jammed from the Beltway. Now from GarageDoorRepair.com, here's a WMAL Weather Channel forecast.
4: It'd be rather dry here as we continue to push through midday. This afternoon, that may change. But right now, the storm track of these clusters of storms, a little bit too far north, but that's going to shift south. Mid-90s, though, feel just over 100 with a chance of a passing shower storm today. And also into tonight, overnight upper 70s. And scattered storms Wednesday, Thursday, maybe some severe. From the Weather Channel, Ray Stajic, WMAL.
1: And they're putting more clouds up. It's never going to be technically sunny, according to the Apple app. It's 94 degrees and mostly cloudy.
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1: love it when, a Frankenstein's monster returns to the castle to destroy it. As I say, whenever something leftist put out there comes and bites them in the butt. Sacha Baron Cohen is a comedian, played Borat. He had the Ali G show. I never really watched the Ali G show, but I do remember the first time I saw Borat was with a group of friends. We worked at the Heritage Foundation. We took off in the afternoon to go see like a 2 o'clock show at Union Station, back when there was a movie theater in the basement there. Laughed so hard. It was so funny. It doesn't stand up to repeated viewing. It's a little bit dated, and then you begin to feel bad for the people he's taking advantage of because they're just trying to be nice and help him. But it was hilarious the first time I saw it. And the character of Ali G is another one of those creations by Sacha Baron Cohen, that the fact that he could stay in character, that he doesn't break up while he's ad-libbing around these people, even when later you go, well, that was actually kind of cruel, is amazing. And now they're making an Ali G movie, another Ali G movie. I don't think anybody's going to fall for the Borat character, but it's been a while. People will forget about Ali G. And Sacha Baron Cohen is a man of the left. Left-wing politics, as is typical of Hollywood and movies and the entertainment industry, both on this side of the pond and the other side of the pond, because he's British. Well, the trailer for the Ali G movie came out, and now the youngsters on social media are calling him out, going, you can't. You're playing a Rastafarian. You're wearing Rasta. It's cultural appropriation. It's that cultural appropriation again. And Variety's Ali G movie backlash intensifies in the UK as campaigners try to get film pulled from cinemas. They're mad that he's playing a guy who sounds like a Rastafarian. I don't know what he's supposed to be. But he is getting a big old dose of the leftists' medicine. They create the monster, they send it out into polite society to attack us, and it ends up, eventually after attacking it, it comes back to bite them, to burn the castle. You do love to see it. Let you think, maybe karma is real. We'll be right back.
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14: WMAL News at 5. I'm Scott Lynn. The United States retaliating against an Iranian attack on American forces earlier this week, striking targets in the southern part of Iran near the Strait of Hormuz.
15: We are tracking these latest U.S. strikes against southwestern Iran. According to U.S. Central Command, these strikes are in response to Iranian attacks on vessels in the Strait of Hormuz, in addition to that attack earlier this week against U.S. forces in Jordan. Remember how this recent exchange began. Early in the week, the United States conducted strikes against Iran's Larak Island, when, according to U.S. Central Command, the Iranians were preparing to launch rockets with sea mines attached to threaten, once again, this critical international waterway. When those strikes took place, the Iranians responded with 8 ballistic missiles being launched toward U.S. forces stationed in Jordan.
14: Fox's Trey Yingst, and despite the president warning Iran on social media of further retaliation against the U.S., they've reportedly done so with missiles and drones. Utah Judge Tony Graff set to decide whether Tyler Robinson will face trial over accusations that he killed Charlie Kirk. Prosecutor Ryan McBride claims in his closing arguments there's a mountain of video, DNA, and circumstantial evidence, as well as an alleged confession that proves Robinson is guilty.
16: Any one of those 4 categories of evidence would provide evidence, certainly probable cause, and possibly proof beyond a reasonable doubt that the defendant is the man who shot Charlie Kirk. And in this case, we have all 4 categories of evidence.
14: Robinson has not yet entered a plea, yet could face the death penalty if convicted. His defense has challenged how accurate the DNA evidence is. Kirk was shot and killed during a campus event at Utah Valley University last September. More details now regarding the fatal stabbing of Carmen Pooch in mid-August. Her body was found in Great Falls.
17: Investigators found latex gloves and an empty water bottle that smelled like gasoline. Officers say Pooch's body also smelled like gasoline. When detectives interviewed a co-worker of Pooch and the suspect, Alexis Cedillos Campos, he told them that Pooch had sent screenshots detailing their affair to Cedillos Campos's girlfriend, adding that he overheard a phone call around 1:30 that morning that the two had planned to meet up, and then received a call from Cedillos Campos at 4 a.m. saying, quote, he did it. Authorities arrested Cedillos Campos in Maryland. He's being held without bond.
14: 7 News' Jasmine Stiles. A 16-year-old high school student in Reston has been hospitalized with minor injuries after being hit by a car while walking to South Lakes High School this morning.
18: It happened as school crossing guards were slashed from 9 county high schools this year.
19: Absolutely avoidable. This is a cut that didn't need to be made.
18: Supervisor Pat Harity had warned the budget-cutting maneuver would put students and local drivers at risk.
19: In a budget our size, $400,000 for the safety of our kids. 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
18: Now, Fairfax County Public Schools is joining the call to restore crossing guards at all county schools. 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
14: After earlier describing themselves as deadlocked and being told by the judge to continue deliberations, no verdict today from the Lindsay Clancy jury in Massachusetts. They have been dismissed for the day. Checking your money, the Dow finished down 419. The NASDAQ was down 271. Traffic and weather next, then more of the Derek Hunter Show on News Talk 105.9 WMAL.
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2: There'll be some storm chances at times. The greatest risk of some stronger storms looks to be Wednesday and maybe again on Thursday, so certainly stay weather aware. Rest of the day, we can't rule out a few pop-up storms after a high in the mid-90s. We'll see a low tonight dropping down to 77 with a small chance of storms. A better chance of storms Wednesday afternoon and into Wednesday night. Some could be strong to severe with gusty winds. Your Wednesday high close to 90. My meteorologist Mark Thibodeau from the Weather Channel on WMAL.
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It's hour three already, ladies and gentlemen. I'm Derek Hunter. This is the Derek Hunter Show. Looking up at the news, they're trying to make something out of nothing, a mountain out of a molehill, panic. All of these things, it's not surprising. Why do we have a free, get free bacon tan? It's CNN has a story, but everybody has their own version of the story. The headline, USPS, United States Postal Service, whistleblower describes new plans for voting by mail, hidden from the public. Hidden from the public. Oh, no. The U.S. Postal Service efforts to develop a sweeping new system for verifying mail-in ballots has invited a host of IT concerns among agency officials. Oh, my goodness. Left-wing government bureaucrats are upset at the prospect of verifying people's identifications and securing votes sent through the mail. Film at 11. Oh, my goodness. With some describing the process internally as a poop show, except they don't use the word poop, according to a new whistleblower report released Tuesday by a Democratic senator. Isn't it amazing? These Democrats are like, we can't do this. They have the can't-do spirit that really this country is known for. Is there a Democrat out there who looks at what we do, like, you know, we can do it. We've done, look at what we've accomplished as a nation. No, they look at what we've accomplished as a nation. It's really nothing. It's garbage. We're terrible. It's mostly based on racism, sexism, homophobia, transphobia, triskaidekaphobia, all these other things. And it's just awful. All the way around awful. And we'll never do this, and we'll never do that. Wow, you guys are, thanks, coach. What a hell of a speech you've given. Can we skip the second half and just, you know, go lick our wounds somewhere? Can we? I don't know why anybody votes for these people, to be honest with you. The unnamed whistleblower is alleging that some of the procedures the Postal Service is planning under mandates put forward by President Donald Trump. Oh, yes, that evil SOB Donald John Trump. Have been hidden from the public. Those procedures will make an already complicated and risky plan even more vulnerable to potential mass disenfranchisement, the whistleblowers said. Let me tell you something. And this is going to sound rude, but only because I intend it to be. If you can't handle putting the proper signature, the proper date, in the proper place, doing whatever it is that you've got to do as a mail-in balloteer, if you can't handle that, your vote should not count. If you don't sign it, your vote should not count. If you don't sign it in the right place, your vote should not count. If you can't put the date or the whatever, if you can't put your driver's license number or ID number in the right, then your vote should not count. But Derek, aren't you disenfranchising a whole bunch of people? Yep, maybe. I mean, they're actually, all I'm really doing is calling for standards. Basic, bare minimum standards. This isn't even tie your shoelaces. This isn't. My daughter had soccer yesterday, and she was trying to untie her things, and I double knot her

0: shoes. And she slips them off when she's done. She's trying to put them on. I said, no, you can't just pull that apart. It's double knotted so it doesn't come undone. She's 7. Okay? She doesn't know. Most of her shoes are slip-ons and Crocs and things like that. But it's not even, this is not even as complicated as untying a double knotted shoe, not for a 7-year-old, but for alleged adults. If you can't clear that hurdle, I don't care if you don't get to vote. If you can't do the bare, if you don't want to prove that you are who you say you are, so that your vote is counted and nobody else can vote under your name, then I don't really care what you, your problems are. If you can't do it, you have been let down immeasurably by the public education system, and you should probably sue your local Democratic politician. Or you are so incredibly lazy that you shouldn't count. There's a certain amount, we always hear this every year from the Democrats. Remember, we have to make it as easy to vote as possible. We need more people voting. No, we don't. I want the people to vote who want to vote. If you're not willing to do just a little bit of work to vote, I don't want you to vote. If you're sitting there going, I'll vote, but only if somebody comes, picks me up, drives me there, massages my feet along the way, makes me a sandwich, maybe a pita, and then drives me home and gives me $5, then I don't want to. No, if you need to be catered to vote, or if you can't be bothered, if reaching into your pocket, pulling out your wallet, and giving a photo ID is a bridge too far for you, I don't want you to vote. If it's arduous and burdensome, I don't want you to vote. We don't need your vote. Democrats want to lower the bar to the point that if it's laying on the ground, they go, well, let's get a shovel and dig under it. We need to lower the bar even more. At a certain point, you have to demonstrate a willingness to want to vote, a desire to vote, and some effort whatsoever. Some effort was, and if you don't, well, no, people will be disenfranchised. You're trying to make it more difficult to vote by voting the way we did for like 200 years as a republic, 225 years in person on the day of. Is that really too much to ask? I recognize we're slowly moving towards the Wall-E world where people's muscles have atrophied to the point that they just ride around in little scooters. But we're not there yet, and we don't have to go voluntarily for the love of God. The news report, which was assembled by the whistleblower's lawyers and released by Connecticut Senator Richard Blumenthal. Yeah, every time Dick Blumenthal's name is mentioned, it should be noted that he is a stolen valor aficionado who claimed for years that he served in Vietnam. When he did not, he served stateside, never even so much as went to Canada during his time in Vietnam. But you would have thought he had story after story about his service in Vietnam until somebody bothered to look, which was long into his political career because he's a Democrat and everybody just takes his word for it. Comes as multiple courts are considering the legality of the proposal, which would require that states submit to the U.S. Postal Service lists of their mail-in voters. Now you gotta love it. Democrats are making lists of people they want to go after. They want to use the power of government to prosecute, to throw the book at, to break financially, to whatever. But you go, hey, how about we do anything to secure the vote? No, you can't do that. Anything you put forward that puts a barrier between a human being we insist still exists and the voting is a bridge too far. Now, I love it. The right to vote is so sacrosanct that literally the most minimal thing to secure it, to make sure it is secure, the minimal thing, the least you could possibly do, that's a bridge too far. Make that make sense. I don't get how that makes sense. It doesn't make sense to normal human beings, but it does make sense if you want to cheat. I don't know that Democrats are organized enough to actually cheat, but I know that they like the prospect of the possibility, or at least to give the impression that they do. They do like having the vote not so secure, so that should they lose, they can say, look, those Republicans are the cheaters, the cheater bumba leaders. Oh, my goodness. Horrible, horrible people. Donald Trump is an illegitimate president. And then Donald Trump says, hey, Joe Biden is an illegitimate president. Stole it. Hey, you shut up. Your election denialism is a threat to the republic, you illegitimate president who was never really truly elected. By the way, George W. Bush was selected, not elected, but for you to do that to us, that's unacceptable. I would say make it make sense, but you can't make it make sense. It doesn't make any sense. It's garbage. These people know exactly what they're doing. As I say, they are evil, not stupid, although a great many number of them are stupid. I'll give you that. They're very much worried. Now, you're filing reports, and you're filling out reports, and you're doing this, that, and the other, and you're leaking reports. That's an awful lot of caloric burn, a whole lot of energy that you could otherwise direct towards solving the problem. I realize this is government bureaucracy, and we're dealing with Democrats, and we're dealing, if your first instinct is to go running off to Dick Blumenthal, might I suggest that I'm not really sure I would... But well, I question your integrity. That would be the way. You go off to Da Nang Dick, and you go to a guy with stolen valor. You're probably from that state. I would think that's a problem. All they really need is, hey, give us a list of mail-in voters. That way, we can make sure that the voters get the ballots, and not just random people. A list of mail-in voters. In California, you can find, and it's from COVID, but it's actually still happening to this day because of the stupid rules they saw an opportunity to put in place during COVID, is anybody who's registered to vote ever in the state of California, if they're still alive, or at least there's a possibility that they might be, nobody's told them that they're dead, they are to be mailed a mail-in ballot. I've known people who have not lived in California for 10 years or more who get mail-in ballots. They're not residents of the state, but you know what? It's better to make an error on that side than to possibly disenfranchise somebody. Well, you're actually disenfranchising people. If you live in an apartment complex with just, let's say, 10 units, if you live in a building, and there's 43 ballots up there because over the last 15 years, that's how many registered voters registered to vote in those 10 units. How do you think that works out? Now, I would like to think that most human beings would look at that, and just like I do believe most human beings would look at that, and they don't mess with the mail that's up on top of the mailboxes. They don't mess with it. They don't open other people's mail. They'll see some other ballot to another person who lived in their apartment, and they'll rip it up and throw it away. But it doesn't take that many people. If 90% of the population does that, it's good. That still means 10% don't. And 10% in a state like California, 40, 45 million people, that's a lot of people that can tip elections. I'm not saying California is secretly a Republican state. But there are areas where it could be closer in congressional races, in local races, for sure. That's why you see pictures all over social media from California on top of the mailboxes in collective places where mailboxes are. And you know, there's a giant stack of ballots for people who don't live there, haven't lived there in a long, long time. But California won't purge, modernize, edit their voter rolls. I don't even know if you can get removed from the voter rolls in California. People who moved within the same state get ballots sent to all the addresses they lived at. Some people will do it in an unscrupulous way, and they'll go, oh, great, I'm going to vote. I'm going to vote. I get to vote five times. They sent me five ballots to all these places. This is great. This is wonderful. And other people will do it not out of malice, but because they're dumb. And there's no other way for it. You go, I don't know. I got a ballot from the old place, filled it out, sent it in, and I got a ballot here. Now, the local races are different, and I'm sure that's totally fine. Whenever. It'll be a way to register. No, you're dumb. You're dumb. Ignorance of the law does not excuse your breaking of it. I would throw the book at people like that, too, but I'd throw a book from a lower shelf. I'd throw a book later on. There's a lot more people to throw books at who deserve to have books thrown at them more than that, and it mostly starts with the bureaucrats. And so now they're saying it's a whistleblower. They might not be able to implement this system. You know why they might not be able to implement this system by Election Day? Not because they don't have the money, not because they don't have the ability, but because they're not going to force the issue. They are not going to pressure Democrats in Democrat states. These bureaucrats instead are saying, there's a problem, and the Republicans might disenfranchise people, rather than, hey, Democrats might disenfranchise people by having people vote who shouldn't vote, and vote in places they shouldn't vote, and vote in times, the number of times they shouldn't vote. All of these things. All of the obvious problems that Stevie Wonder looks at this and goes, how do you not see this as a potential problem? We can, as a country, solve these problems fairly easily, but it would require the state and local governments to work with the federal government, and they have no interest in doing it. Some in general because it's Donald Trump and it's a Republican administration. And that, it's stupid. But there's a certain percentage for whom that's just to be expected. But then there's more who want to hide something, who don't want to fix the problem. They acknowledge the problem, then they change the subject on the problem. They go, you're going to disenfranchise people. You're going to disenfranchise people. What's more disenfranchising? Requiring somebody to get off their duff, go to a polling place on election day, show their driver's license, and then vote, or have that person show up and find out that somebody's already voted in their name three or four different times from three or four different addresses, and they only get a provisional ballot that may or may not count. But the other ones will count definitely because they're all in the system. And once you take a ballot out of the envelope, it's disconnected from any identifying characteristics and you can't pull it out. That's why Democrats fight to get these things in the count. Once they're in the count, they're never coming out. A ballot is a ballot is a ballot. There's no way to tell who submitted a ballot once it's removed from the envelope. That's why they open them and set them aside before Election Day. They have them ready to go. They don't want any identifying marks on the envelope. They don't want to validate anything. They don't want to verify anything. They know what they're doing. Now you do, too. Let's go to the Hadid Carpet Cleaning Traffic Center. Check out what's happening on the roads.
1: The disabled tractor trailer on the outer loop of 466 moved to the right shoulder, and a disabled on the outer loop at the Cabin John Parkway now clear, but traffic is jammed from Old Georgetown Road and then very slow from the toll road headed towards 66 and again from Van Dorn Street to the Wilson Bridge. Earlier vehicle fire on the inner loop after Kenilworth Avenue clear, but it is slow on the inner loop from 95 to 450 and also slow through McLean in towards Bethesda. In Prince George's County, watch out for an accident on Maryland 450 between Lanham 7 Road and Martin Luther King Jr. Highway, and in Forestville there is an accident on Ritchie Road between Forestville Road and Ritchie Marlboro Road. 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
2: Weather pattern warm to hot and humid the rest of the week. Could get increasingly stormy towards midweek, with maybe some stronger storms later Wednesday and Thursday. A few severe storms even possible. Rest of the day, a chance of a shower or thunderstorm. Chances are still pretty low on the rain, though. 94 for the high. Heat indices to 101. Then tonight's low drops down to 77. A chance for a few widely scattered storms. Wednesday, a better chance of storms. Late day into the evening, some might be on the stronger side. A high near 90. I'm meteorologist Mark Thibodeau from the Weather Channel on WMAL.
0: It is currently 92 degrees in Upper Marlboro, 93 degrees on the wall.
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15: 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I'm Scott Lynn. The U.S. military has struck targets in Iran, and Tehran has fired missiles and drones in response. Iranian officials say the latest U.S. attacks hit a home which was hosting a wedding that killed two people. Explosions have been seen over South Jordan as Iran says it's retaliating for U.S. strikes. Tropical storm Edward has made landfall along the Texas-Louisiana border today. This after picking up a late burst of strength in the Gulf of Mexico. The storm is bringing ashore heavy rains and setting off flood warnings along the coast, but it is also expected to weaken rapidly. Treasury Secretary Scott Bessent says he's urging G20 counterparts to take a page from the Trump administration's playbook of using tariffs to crack down on trade imbalance. Speaking at the G20 finance minister meetings, Bessent highlighted China's record-high trade surplus and excessive regulation as barriers to global growth. Checking your money, the Dow closed down 419. The NASDAQ was down 271. WMAL Sports, Nats are home to Atlanta tonight. Orioles continue their series at the Rockies. CBS broadcaster and former NFL quarterback Tony Romo entered a no-contest plea to a driving while intoxicated charge in the state of Wisconsin. He also released a lengthy statement taking responsibility for what he described as his failures. Traffic and weather are next.
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0: Yeah, don't trust them big techers. Big tech ain't no good for nobody. Since Democrats run around, and we see a lot of it, screaming and yelling, oh my goodness, threats to democracy. And since I mentioned his name, you don't want to mention his name three times in a row in front of a bathroom mirror. He shows up behind you and annoys the hell out of you and your family for the rest of the day. Jamie Raskin. He was on with Chris Hayes. It's hard. It was Monday, so Rachel Maddow was on as well. And honestly, I don't think most people could tell the two apart. And I've never actually seen them together in the same room. I have seen them on a split screen, but, you know, I've also seen The Parent Trap. I know what visual effects can be done. But they're apparently different people. That seems to be the story everybody's sticking with, that Rachel Maddow and Chris Hayes are two different people. Sure, fine, okay, we'll play along. But Jamie Raskin was on to whine about Republicans not letting Democrats pack the Supreme Court. It's a really weird argument to make, that you're losing the game. Things aren't going your way. You're not getting what you want. It's unfair. And so rather than work harder, you're supposed to change the rules. You're advocating for changing the rules to favor you, and the other people are going, well, I don't want to change the rules to favor you. That'd be pretty stupid. And you're the threat to democracy. That's your response. You're the threat to democracy. Jamie Raskin, in Cut 7 here, is arguing that not allowing Democrats, because it's only Democrats who get to pack the Supreme Court, not allowing Democrats to pack the Supreme Court is somehow a threat to democracy. He really, truly is an evil person. Cut 7. Go ahead.
23: He's not only surrendering, the Republicans in Congress are not only surrendering our power over federal property and our power to declare war and our power to impose taxes and tariffs and our power to spend money, but now what we're going to be debating on Wednesday is they want a constitutional amendment to freeze the Supreme Court at 9 justices. We've had the power for more than 2 centuries to alter the size and composition of the court. It's happened 7 or 8 different times, but now that they've packed and stacked and gerrymandered the Supreme Court by denying hearings to people like Merrick Garland, who never even got a vote in the Judiciary Committee for a year, now that they've done that, they want to freeze it and give away yet another congressional power that we've had since the founding of the Republic.
0: How do you gerrymander the president's ability to nominate people to the Supreme Court? It's so beyond stupid, it's almost shocking to hear it come out of the hair plugs for men there. But he doesn't care. You're dealing with an MS Now audience. They're not really all that bright. And threats to democracy. Oh, my antenna's up on threats to democracy. I don't want my democracy threatened. Trump is evil. I'll take to the streets. We'll have no kings. No kings whatsoever. They're so pathetic. But they're gerrymandering it. We need to be able... Republicans are doing what? Republicans, a resolution, but Republicans are proposing a constitutional amendment codifying the number, the amount of Supreme Court justices into the Constitution, so that one power mad political party wishing to sidestep normal order to force their will on the country can't just do that. That's kind of how the Constitution is designed, Jamie. I understand you're supposed to be some sort of scholar on the Constitution. You're supposed to be a law professor. I think there'd be a class action lawsuit against anybody, against Raskin, from anybody who learned and got their law degree from them and then went on to commit massive malpractice because he had, well, taught them what he believes the Constitution to be. But you have to love that. We need four more. We gotta have four more Supreme Court justices because it's the only way. In fact, in cut 11 here, Jim Clyburn says the exact thing. He agrees with Kamala Harris that we need to pack the Supreme Court. Cut 11. Go ahead.
1: Former Vice President Kamala Harris shares some of your criticisms clearly. She's called for expanding the Supreme Court from 9 justices to 13. Do you support adding 4 more seats to the Supreme Court, Congressman?
2: Yes, I do. I think that we are in a position now that calls for some significant actions taken by the Congress, and we ought to expand. And 13 is a pretty good number. A baker's dozen will be a good number to have on the court.
3: Yes, I do. I think that we're losing far too many things out there. I say we're losing far too many things up there, said Falkhorn Leghorn. And so we must do this. We must, in order to save our democracy, we must strangulate it in the crib. We must treat it as though we are a British nanny caring for a child here in this country. We must treat it like we're Lindsay Clancy looking after our own children. That's the only way to save our democracy. Maybe they are all suffering from postpartum psychosis, or at least psychosis. But this is why I said yesterday, and why I'll say again, Republicans should take the Democrats up on their offer. They're saying they're going to expand the Supreme Court. They want to expand the Supreme Court. Put it up. Let it be there. Let Republicans vote for it, too. Let Donald Trump appoint 4 new Supreme Court justices. It can not only be done by the end of the year, it can be done by the end of October. Do it. Get it done. Of course, Democrats will go, oh my God, can you believe he's trying to consolidate power? It's a threat to democracy. Wait a second. A Republican? Republicans in general doing what Democrats are calling for is a threat to democracy? How is that doing? How? I would like to see some of these geniuses try to answer that one. I don't think they'll really be asked about that. It will be framed as Donald Trump and the Republicans are trying to seize power. They're trying to pack the Supreme Court, make it even more right-wing than they are. You notice that of all the talk about packing the Supreme Court, people like Kristen Welker, she's such a horrible journalist, none of it is ever asked of, hey, maybe you guys are doing, you ever think that maybe you Democrats are trying to do things that are unconstitutional? Have you ever thought of that? Have you ever sat there and said, hey, maybe we should look at what we're doing? We lose the vast majority of unanimous cases, we Democrats. Maybe we're the ones doing something like that. The rationalization by the conservatives on the court in the decisions that we help to try to muffle and hide from the public actually makes some kind of sense. Wouldn't it be better if you guys, I don't know, tried to do things in accordance with the Constitution rather than trying to change the rules? Just a thought there, Congressman. What's your thought on that? Well, I think that you're sounding an awful lot like Fox News, and I will not talk to anybody. It's
0: never going to happen, so I don't even know what their response would be. But I would love to see Republicans go and take exactly what it is Democrats are proposing and put it up for a vote today. Put it up for a vote. Let them have the chance. They think the Supreme Court should be larger, then let's do it. But they won't.
3: They won't. In fact, because Republicans will step all over it. Republicans are their own worst enemy. They really are. In Cut 12 here, this morning on Morning Joe, there's a resolution that's going to be voted on tomorrow that condemns socialism. Republicans have put it, condemns socialism, condemns a lot of the bullet points in the Democratic Socialists of America agenda item. They're ridiculous ones. Let's get rid of the presidency. Let's get rid of the Senate. Let's get rid of this, that, and the other thing. And consolidate power in a Politburo and a premier. Just basically taking the Soviet-style government, the Chinese-style government, and putting it over here because they're communists. But on Morning Joe this morning, they were belittling this thing, and there's a Democratic amendment to it from a Democrat who has been very critical, by the way, of the Democratic Socialists of America. And it is, he strips out all the extraneous stuff. And I know there are a lot of you, I'd love it for it to be law too, that go, we need the SAVE Act. We need this. We're not getting the SAVE Act. It's not going to happen. And even if it were to pass and be signed by Trump, it would not be in place by the time of the election. So it won't matter this time. We've won the vast majority of the last 20 years worth of elections without the SAVE Act. Instead of whining about the rules and the lack of them conforming to what you wish, work hard and win people to your side. That'd be a better way to go, and then you get enough votes to pass the SAVE Act in the future. But there's language supporting and calling for the passage of the SAVE Act in this resolution, which is really only, frankly, to kiss Trump's butt. It's only there for that. It's there to and suck up to people going, we're fighting for the SAVE Act. Give us campaign money. It's stupid. It's extraneous. And it honestly gives Democrats an excuse not to vote for it. It gives Democrats an excuse not to vote for it. To say, well, they've got the, I'm not going to vote for the SAVE Act. It's going to disenfranchise. It's a lie, but it gives them an out. Why would you give them an out? You're trying to drive a wedge between the radical left and the even more radical left. You don't give them an out. Republicans are stupid, but Republicans should actually take up this Democrat amendment, swipe it out so it's just the DSA stuff, and vote for it, and get Democrats on record on this stuff so that they can sort of be alienated from their radical base. Here's Cut 12. Go ahead.
4: Four House Democrats have put forward a resolution publicly criticizing socialism and the Democratic Socialists of America, offering a response to a GOP effort that's looking to do the same. The Republican measure, which is slated to come to the floor this week and introduced by Congressman Jeff Crank of Colorado, condemns socialism and DSA policy positions, including abolishing prisons and allowing non-citizens to vote. But it also includes a call to enact the Save America Act, President Trump's bill that would require proof of citizenship to register to vote and photo ID to cast a ballot, which has failed to pass the Senate many, many times. The proposed Democratic amendment to Crank's resolution, which is pushed in part by Congressman Josh Gottheimer of New Jersey, who has been critical of the DSA, also denounces socialism but strips out the provision related to the Save Act. Republicans have been making the fight against socialism a hallmark of their midterm message, while some Democrats warn DSA-backed candidates could hurt the party's chances in competitive House races. So, Alec, give us your quick sense on this. I mean, the Republicans, we've been talking a lot, don't really have much to run on themselves, so they've settled on this as a closing argument. Hey, socialism, or sometimes they call it communism, not the same thing, is bad and scary.
5: Yeah, and I think this is going to be one of those votes where Republicans are trying to force Democrats to take something that's going to be politically problematic. They'll throw it in a campaign ad, however these folks vote, especially frontliners, and we'll see where it lands. I do think that it touches on a nerve that is very active right now in the Democratic Party, which is how much, how little, or at all should we be talking about DSA and the ways in which they are and are not part of the Democratic Party.
3: Don't you love it? Don't you? Republicans couldn't message their way out of a wet paper bag. They can't help themselves. Throw in a whole bunch of things that Democrats are going to vote. You want I get it. You want to have campaign. You'll still have the same campaign issues, but you'll force Democrats to choose between alienating normal Americans or alienating the radical left-wing base, the place where there's the energy in the Democratic Party. Which one would you rather have? I'd take either one of them. Either one of them would be a win. to put him on record. It is ridiculous. It is stupid. They get in their own way constantly. My friend Brian texts and basically the same thing. Get these people on record. I want to play for you. Do we have time? Let me see. Van Jones is making a lot of sense when it comes to Abdul Rahman Muhammad El-Sayed. We don't have enough time. I'll play that for you tomorrow. But he's pointing out how it is that the guy's really just essentially a rabid anti-Semite, wants to see Israel destroyed. And there's no denying it. You look at it, and there's no other conclusion to draw. He's palling around with a guy who says America deserved 9/11, and Israel doesn't have a right to exist. He prefers Hamas and Hezbollah over Israel, over the Jews. They always use Zionist as code for Jews, but we know what they mean. And now the distancing has begun. And cut four here, Alexandria Ocasio-Cortez, AOC herself, Mrs. Freeze and her eggs, is out there telling everybody that she's towing the party line. She's trying to get in good. She's sort of ticked off the DSA because she's sold out. She's too sane, according to them. But now she's referring to Hassan Piker as just a Twitch streamer. Cut four. Go ahead.
6: Abdul El-Sayed needs to do more to disavow Hassan Piker, given how ridiculous he has become.
8: I do not think that a Twitch streamer is what the people of Michigan are concerning themselves on. So I think that what they want to hear all of us talk about is how we're going to make their lives more affordable. Thank you.
3: Yeah, I don't think that they trust any of you people, and I happen to know more Michiganders than you'll ever possibly know. They don't really care for rabid anti-Semite pieces of garbage, like your pal Hassan Piker and your pal Abdul. He's not some streamer, he's a guy Abdul's campaign flew to Michigan to campaign. That's the part they always cover up. Let's go to the Hadid Carpet Cleaning Traffic Center for one last check on the roads today.
9: Several incidents on the Beltway to watch out for in Alexandria on the outer loop between Telegraph Road and Route 1. An accident blocks two right lanes and traffic is jammed from the Springfield Interchange. In Landover, there is an accident on the outer loop after 202. That is exit 17, blocking the left lane. Traffic is very heavy from Ritchie Marlboro Road. And in Fairfax on the outer loop before I-66, there is a disabled blocking two left lanes. And that is traffic very slow from the Dulles Toll Road. In the district in Northwest, Beach Drive is closed between Adams Mill Road and Porter Street. That due to an accident involving a tractor trailer. Now from GarageDoorRepair.com, here's the WMAL Weather Channel forecast.
10: Hot and humid weather will be persistent the rest of the week. There will be some storm chances at times. The greatest risk of some stronger storms looks to be Wednesday and maybe again on Thursday, so certainly stay weather aware. Rest of the day, we can rule out a few pop-up storms after a high in the mid-90s. We'll see a low tonight dropping down to 77 with a small chance of storms. Better chance of storms Wednesday afternoon and into Wednesday night. Some could be strong to severe with gusty winds. Your Wednesday high close to 90. My meteorologist Mark Thibodeau from the Weather Channel on WMAL.
3: It is and remains hot, but it says it's mostly sunny, 93 degrees. That's all the time we have for today, ladies and gentlemen. The clock is relentless and undefeated, but don't worry, we get a chance to take it on again tomorrow in 21 short hours. Mark Levin is next. 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
5: WMAL News at 6. I'm Scott Lynn. President Trump held a private meeting with oil executives today.
6: That meeting did stay closed to the press the entire time, but the White House says it was focused on finding solutions to expand refining capacity. President Trump hopes that'll translate eventually into lower prices at the pump. Now, President Trump was meeting with a range of those companies, different refiners and distributors. Both Energy Secretary Chris Wright and Interior Secretary Doug Burgum were involved. Earlier this year, President Trump called on energy companies to lower prices, even accusing some of price gouging. Now, this comes also after the president's announcement of that major deal to give the U.S. access to 65 billion barrels of Venezuela's oil reserves.
5: Fox's Connor Hansen. Yesterday, President Trump promised energy prices will come down, oil prices inching higher today in response to the resumption in fighting between the U.S. and Iran. D.C. police have a man in custody on charges of assault with a dangerous weapon. This after investigators say a gun fired by 19-year-old Casanova Lammons back in June grazed a two-year-old in northeast D.C. A South Lakes High School student was struck while walking to class this morning. Student was hospitalized with minor injuries, and the driver, who was facing charges, remained on the scene. This as Fairfax County leaders try to fix a current climate without high school crossing guards, though the site of this morning's incident was not somewhere a crossing guard would be stationed. The latest on the death of 42-year-old Carmen Pooch, the woman found fatally stabbed in Great Falls, August 17th. Police say 19-year-old Alexis Cedillos Campos is the killer and did so, according to police documents, after Pooch sent screenshots of their affair to Cedillos Campos' girlfriend. Pooch and Cedillos Campos worked together as well as being involved in a relationship. As part of a House Judiciary Subcommittee hearing looking into public safety with regard to sanctuary policies, testimony today from Harford County, Maryland Sheriff Jeff Gaylor.
8: Because of President Biden's wide-open border policies, and he did invite everyone here, the border crisis is no longer confined to Texas, Arizona, or New Mexico. Every state's now a border state, and every sheriff in America is forced to deal with the deadly fallout. Neither of these monsters came to pursue the American dream. They came to pursue a life of crime and to victimize members of our community.
5: Sheriff Gaylor referencing two men in the country illegally who ended the lives of Rachel Morin and Kayla Hamilton in the sheriff's county. D.C. economy is still taking a hit from federal cuts and even the COVID-era work-from-home shift.
9: The federal workforce cuts in particular, the commercial property values, that's really still an after-effect of the pandemic.
10: All pointing to a revenue projection being revised downward by D.C. Auditor Kathy Patterson, who warns the D.C. Council needs to have all the data heading into budget season.
9: Having a really robust and full picture of the economy, I think, is very important when making those kinds of decisions.
10: Patterson says her office ordered the quarterly re-estimate after the city's own chief financial officer, Glenn Lee, decided not to update the previous budget projections. Barbara Britt, WMAL and WMAL.com.
5: Checking your money, Dow finished down 419. NASDAQ was down 271. Traffic and weather next, then Mark Levin on News Talk 105.9 WMAL.
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0: He's saying the White House, the executive branch, is destroying separation of powers by spending money on this project that wasn't approved by Congress. First of all, my understanding is the money is raised by private sources. But even if it's a mix, the president is the executive branch, and he's trying to upkeep the White House. He has to get Congress's permission? I don't think so. Honestly, I don't. It is the White House. It's national security. It's a matter of protecting him and so forth and so on. I think this is really a one-off type situation. There may be others like it or similar to it, but certainly this is a standout situation. Now, that said, what Roberts did here is he would have given the courts enormous power over all these decisions about whether or not you can expand or create a ballroom at the White House. If you give standing to everybody, that means the court can take up whatever it wants. This is the huge problem they have in Israel with their judiciary. There is no standing. They basically just take whatever case is brought to them by Ernie Grabowski or whoever happens to be upset about something, which is ridiculous. That's a Politburo. And we don't want that, do we, America? So congratulations to the majority, which, of course, is under attack by the Democrats who want to destroy it. Because when they don't get what they want, they destroy it. That's it. They don't get what they want, they destroy it. If you're not on their side as an individual, they will destroy you. Or at least that's the goal. Even if you're black or Hispanic or, oh, you're not with us? Okay, destroy him. Destroy her. All right. Isn't talk radio great? I wasn't even going to begin with this. Unfortunately, ladies and gentlemen, I'm going to take you to Dearbornistan, Michigan. Dearbornistan, Michigan. Our friends from memory.org, M-E-M-R-I.org, I told you, one of the great sites that you ought to bookmark for sure. We have a Shia Muslim mosque at Dearbornistan, Michigan. And I need to tell you that I fear that most of these mosques in Dearbornistan, Michigan, what they're doing is they're raising future violent Islamists. I believe this strongly. And that's not the only place. All over the country. Now, the Israelis have warned us about this culture, this indoctrination of young kids, and how it is a poison that spreads into their culture. And, yeah. Hey, Jew lover, Netanyahu, what's your problem there? These are facts. And that's why I play you so much of the audio. I don't even play you all of it. I play you more than most. So here is a montage. In Dearbornistan, Michigan, several voices, worshipers, as well as the imam, at the Shia Muslim mosque. One of them, anyway. Cut 20, go.
1: We're gathered here today to commemorate the martyrdom of the great leader of our time, Sayyid Ali al-Husayn al-Khamenei, rahmatullahi alayhi.
2: That's coming. Reminding this was an attack led by Zionist Jews, but the commander of their mission is the very one who was trying to prove that Adam was not worth prostrating to. Iblis is the one behind the scenes leading their camp, in the shadows lurking, irking, in their symbology, their ideologies, their psychology, their economy, claiming they follow the laws of Moses and Deuteronomy. The police is the hidden commander of today's society. Regardless of the stew we put at the desk of the Oval Office, Republican or Democrats, or even if 1,000 elections come to pass, it is clear that this country was built for and built by the Epstein class.
0: Stop. See, the Epstein class, now that's Jews. And what's interesting to me is the Epstein class ought to be Islamists. They're the ones who marry 6- and 9-year-olds and have sex with 9-year-olds. I'm just telling you as it is. The Islamists, they're the ones who sell women into slavery and treat them as sexual objects, the Islamists. So it's not the Epstein class, it's the Abdullah class that is like the Epstein class. But it's definitely the Abdullah class, because unlike the Epstein class, which is not a cultural problem. The Abdullah class is a cultural problem. Over 50 majority Muslim countries. Go ahead.
2: Palestine, we live on stolen land when the devil worships.
0: Here we go. We live on stolen land. Now that's pretty funny coming from the Islamists. Every inch of land they have in the Middle East, they stole from Jews and Christians. They stole it all. They took about reparations. They even enslaved more people throughout history than any other people. And they're still enslaving people. In Africa, throughout the Middle East, Southeast Asia. Oh, yeah. Oh, yeah. Go ahead.
2: Reach these shores, and the Zionist-minded Christopher Columbus came to explore, and they genocided the
0: Zionist-minded Christopher Columbus. Why do people come to this country if they hate it so much? And the answer is to conquer it. Now, think this through logically. If they were to succeed, God forbid, are they now occupying land that belonged to us? You see, they're unprincipled, they're irrational, they're vile and violent Islamists, they support violence, they support terrorism, they support slavery, and yet they go on and on and on because they want to appeal to you. Now, why do they do this? Because Khomeini told them to. He told them to use Marxist language, Marxist propaganda, when dealing with the West, because it's attractive to the West, the oppressor, the oppressed, and all the rest of it. And all the rest of it. It's very interesting to see almost everybody online now, everybody at the Republican Jewish Committee or conference or whatever, talking about, have you noticed the fusion between the red and the green, between the Marxists and the Islamists? Have you noticed this? It's really, it's quite, have we noticed it? I think we were the ones who cracked the code originally, no, Mr. Producer? And have talked about it until I'm blue in the face. Yes, we've noticed it. We've tried to expose it. We've talked about it. And I'm glad some of them have picked up on it. Lots more. We'll pick up where we left off in the fantastic town of Dearbornistan, Michigan. A tourist site for all. We'll be right back.
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4: I'm PD.
5: In the district, a portion of Beach Drive is still closed between Adams Mill Road and Porter Street Northwest due to an accident involving a tractor trailer. On 395 northbound at Etzel Road, there is an accident blocking the center lane and delays begin at the Beltway. Delays continue northbound between 110 and 14th Street Bridge and southbound of Southern Washington Boulevard towards Duke Street. On the inner loop of the Beltway between the Dulles Toll Road and the Georgetown Pike, there is a disabled vehicle in two right lanes. Traffic is slow from that point headed towards the 270 spur. And an earlier accident on the outer loop after Landover Road cleared from the roadway, but delays remain. Now from GarageDoorRepair.com, here's a WMAL weather channel forecast.
6: Passing shower or storm tonight, low of 77. Sunny early, late day showers and storms tomorrow, highs near 90.
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0: Let us continue, shall we, with the enemy within, the Islamists and their Marxist comrades. We continue with the Sharia Muslim Mosque in Dearbornistan, Michigan. You may not know this, it's part of the United States, but it has much more in common with the Middle East than it does the United States. In fact, the people speaking hate us, all of us, each and every one of you. Cut 20, go.
17: They put the one eye of the devil on their currency to put their plans in full sight. While the Statue of Liberty is actually Lucifer, demonic bearer holding a torch of light.
0: Ah, the Statue of Liberty is Lucifer. Did you know that, Mr. Producer? Well, Lucifer must have transitioned. That's number one. But anyway, go right ahead. It's called Lady Liberty for the ignoramus jihadi there. Go right ahead.
17: And their plan is to dominate every land, regardless of borders, as they state. They want to create a new...
0: Just listen, listen. They speaketh of what they want to doeth. Land. This land doesn't belong to we, the American people. No, apparently it belongs to them. They don't have to live here, you know. Tell me, what land are they actually indigenous to? Tell me, what is it? I can't think of any. I want you to understand something. This is a religion of sorts that was invented 1,400 years ago. Okay? In the 7th century. 1,400 years ago. That claims to be indigenous to the entire Middle East, where Jews first walked the land, and then Christians walked the land. There are no Christian majority countries in the Middle East anymore, not even Christian barely minority countries in the Middle East anymore. The only Jewish majority country is this tiny sliver of land called Israel. And yet they claim that's theirs too. In fact, they claim the holiest site of the Jews, Mount Zion, where they built their temple, Mount, and now claim it's their third holiest site, that belongs to them too. So the occupiers are the Islamists. And they claim everybody else of being an occupier. Now they're in Europe. They're not worried about occupiers now because they seek to occupy. Now they're in Dearborn, Michigan. They're in Paterson, New Jersey. They're in one town after another in our country, almost 4,000 mosques. They hate our country. They hate our Constitution, but they're here in our country using our Constitution and the moron radical Democrat lawyers dressed up as judges for life. Interesting, isn't it? Isn't it amazing how the principles and belief systems can utterly reverse depending on their situation? How is it that the Islamists aren't the occupiers of Egypt, which used to be majority Christian? How is it that they're not the occupiers of Syria, that used to be majority Christian? How is it that they're not the occupiers of Lebanon, that used to be majority Christian? How is it that they're not the occupiers of Iraq, that used to be majority Christian? And I can go on and on. How is it that they have ownership occupation rights to the Holy Land, where the Jewish religion was given birth by God himself 4,000 years ago? I'll be right back.
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19: 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I'm Scott Lynn. Despite the president warning Iran against further retaliation from their side, reports of missiles and drones in response to today's U.S. strikes, president writing earlier on social media, if that failed nation retaliates for this very justified attack, they will be hit again at a much harder and higher level. The House passed a short-term measure to fund the federal government into early December. Jurors in the Lindsey Clancy trial have now gone through 4 days of deliberations without a verdict. The jury went home today after earlier telling the judge they were struggling to reach a unanimous decision. The judge told them to keep deliberating. Traffic and weather are next.
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0: You know, I was pointing out to my wife earlier today, actually, there are certain talk show hosts that are as predictable as can be. They will wait for me to take the lead. Because, look, folks, you only live one life. You only have so much time in a career. And I don't want to be on my deathbed saying, why were you so apprehensive? Or why were you so risk adverse when you have certain principles you believe in? The good Lord has given you these formats. By God, use them. And that's the way I view this. I told you over the decade, I'm an activist. God, no, I'm not a journalist. I will tell you the news as best as I know it. I will tell you exactly what's going on best as I know it. And I'll give you my opinion. These data centers, I cannot think of many conservative talk show hosts who are out front supporting it. I can think of several who are opposed. I can't think of virtually any podcasters, maybe one or two of my buddies, who were supporting data centers. The vast majority were opposed, even my fellow hosts on other platforms. Same thing. So we did our Sunday show, and I laid it out in 21 minutes exactly why AI data centers represent the new industrial revolution, create jobs for blue-collar workers, union, non-union, middle-class people, upper-middle-class, wealthy people, and the opportunities for the mind, the human mind, to expand and to use these machines at super-fast speeds to gather data, to go through the data, to look at the algorithms, to help us as human beings find cures for the worst kinds of those hideous diseases, to improve our agricultural system, to ensure that our national security is number one and we can defend ourselves like no other country on the face of the earth, to create so many things that will improve your life and the life of your children and your grandchildren, to lay out the case and why local governments that refuse to embrace them, I am not saying put them in the back of a church. I'm not saying put them in the front yard of single-family homes. Obviously, you have zoning boards and local governments for a reason. But all the fear tactics, the scare tactics about what will happen with water is a lie. All the fear tactics, scare tactics about the cost of electricity, it has nothing to do with data centers and everything to do with radical Marxist left-wing Democrats and pseudo-conservative phony Republicans who have bought into climate change and have limited energy production and access in your community. Why are we at war with data centers when we have Islamists trying to destroy the country and Marxists trying to destroy the country? The jobs. People say, what's going to happen to our jobs? Are you kidding me? This is the greatest job creator that mankind has ever known. And the kinds of entrepreneurs and small businesses and then larger businesses that will be born from this is incalculable. Wait a minute. There's a wire out there, Mr. Padilla. I don't like these wires. I'm sorry, too damn bad. There's some minimum things you're going to have to put up with. You know, you like a car, you have to lay asphalt for roads. I'm sorry. And we actually have to light the roads from time to time. I'm sorry. Sometimes we have to build bridges and tunnels. Oh, I'm sorry. You like electricity? You like to hit a switch and you get electricity in your home? Well, that requires electrical lines. Some are underground, very expensive to put them there. Some are above ground. Is that okay? Is that okay? We have some of these cell towers for your phones. Otherwise, they don't communicate. They don't work. Is that okay? They're all over the place. Is that okay? I just want to make sure. We actually build homes that are all over the place. Is that all right? How about skyscrapers and office buildings and all the rest? Is that okay? I think it is. What about trains? Should we stop them? They seem so arcane, don't they? Yeah, stop the trains. Besides, they're loud. They make a humming noise. And when they hit a crossroad, those damnable, you know, noises go off. Sirens or whatever you want to call them. Oh, yes, and they should remove all the horns from cars. We don't need all this beeping going on, do we? I don't think we do. Now, do you want to live in an advanced industrial society where things are made easier for you? We don't have to go to the river to wash clothing? Because in some countries, they do. We don't have to actually be a hunter-gatherer in order to eat and provide for your family. Just go to the store down the street. Is that okay? I think it's okay. And I can go on and on and on. The Luddites. I told you what Luddites are. That's a real name for people who lived in the early 1800s and opposed the cotton gin and all these other things they were developing way back then. And then there was a second industrial revolution. Interestingly, really started after Karl Marx died. So his entire Marxist ideology doesn't even properly critique capitalism. Boy, you wouldn't have liked it back then, those of you who are faint of heart. They started drilling what we call oil wells, and they had massive oil spouting taking place, and they were burning off natural gas, and they had puddles turned into ponds, lakes of natural gas, until Rockefeller figured out, wait a minute, we have a use for natural gas. And what was it? What was it to replace kerosene? What else was it? Well, later in his life, the automobile was invented, and they were building them on assembly lines. I mean, we can go on and on and on, can't we? You know, those steel mills, I'm against steel mills. They're going to put them in my backyard. No, they're not. Coal mines in my backyard. No, they're not. Here's the deal. We've gotten so used to getting the end-use benefits of products that require people to get dirt under their fingernails. The vast majority of us don't work in these fields. The vast majority of us don't. But we benefited from this. Where do tires come from? We don't know. We just have them on the car, you know. Four for the price of three. Steel. Most of us have never been anywhere near a steering wheel. Now, obviously, some of you have, but you get my point. Oil wells. I mean, unless you look at the old oil wells in L.A. and places like that, the vast majority of us are not where oil is mostly drilled. We're not even near, if we don't live in the farmland areas, where food is produced or how ranchers do what they do. All we know is we go to the store and there it is. Oh, Frank. Yes, Allie. And the price. Did you see this? A chicken? What's that? 17 cents a pound. It's up 17 cents a pound. We're getting ripped off, Frank. We are? Yes, we are. Go to the gas station. All you do is you take the pump, you fill it up, you expect. Do you know where all that comes from? You know how much work goes into that? That there are fellow Americans that are producing this and refining this and transporting it. We're building pipelines to transport it, and then they come to gas stations, and they have to fill up the gas stations, the tanks are underground, and then all you do is pull the pump, stick it in your, hey, look at this, it's up 14 cents a gallon, what the hell is going on here? I am the voice for liberty. You might say, oh, good for you. I am the voice for liberty. I stand up to the Luddites. I stand up to the Marxists, the Islamists, the socialists, the woke right. And I'm going to continue to do so. I'm going to continue to do so. We have somebody who says the 1980s were so passé. Really, they got it wrong, but even now it doesn't apply. The 1980s, the greatest economic growth, the greatest since the second industrial revolution. We'd never seen anything like it. The economy grew by the time Reagan left about a third. The entire economy. We'd never seen anything like it. Our foreign policy, the defeat of the Soviet Union, was about to collapse, pushing communism out of Central and South America, other than Cuba, pushing it out of North Africa, Northwest Africa. It was incredible. It was unfathomable. He won two massive elections, did Reagan, by the popular vote and the Electoral College vote. Nobody had ever seen anything like this, not even FDR. And now we're told, forget about it. Forget about it. That was then, this is now. You boomers suck. Forget about it. We young people know how the world works, and we know everything. And we, you know what we need with a $40 trillion debt? You know what they're telling? More government. That's the ticket. More government. Not the kind that we have now. strategic laser-like interventions to help the young people in the middle class. Oh, we've never heard that before. You know how you help the middle class? Get the hell off their back. Get the hell out of their way. Stop taxing the crap out of them and regulating the hell out of them. How do you help younger people? You don't help younger people by adopting their attitudes and adopting their experiences, which are very limited. You help younger people, as generations before have, by teaching them, showing them through experience how to succeed. And if you fail, how to pick yourself up and succeed. You teach them merit. You teach them hard work. You teach them a lot. Now, what's interesting to me is some of these people who go on with this ideology, they call it national conservatism. We used to call it paleoconservatism. It's some form of it, whatever it is. You know, Theodore Roosevelt wrote widely about nationalism, and he was a progressive. He ran third-party progressive party. All these isms and so forth, they're not new. When you hear somebody say, Huey Long, that's about Huey Long. Okay, first of all, Huey Long's not new. Secondly, Huey Long was a despot. He was a despot. And he was a socialist. If not a fascist. He was once asked, how are you trying to persuade people that fascism is a good thing? Words to that effect. You know what he said, Mr. Producer? By calling it anti-fascism. It reminds me of what George Orwell wrote. He said, have you ever noticed every government on the face of the earth claims to be a democracy? Even those that are communist, they claim to be democracies. So words have meanings, and yet a lot of politicians, people in public office, they try to confuse them, contort them, and we need to unravel them. Why would we as conservatives and Republicans abandon, certainly, arguably, was one of the greatest periods of conservatism and republicanism in American history? That would be like now abandoning Trump, where we're going to rue the day when he leaves office and we're stuck with somebody else, in my humble opinion. I'll be right back.
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4: Crash activity affecting the northbound lanes of 395 at Edsel Road. That blocks the center lane and traffic is jammed from the Beltway. Delays continue northbound headed from 110 to the 14th Street Bridge. And southbound still heavy from Washington Boulevard to Duke Street. 95 still slow southbound through Springfield and again from Newington to Woodbridge. In the district, there is an accident on the ramp from 695 headed to northbound DC 295. And that is traffic jammed from the 3rd Street Tunnel. And in Northwest, a portion of Beach Drive is still closed in both directions between Adams Mill Road and Porter Street Northwest due to a tractor-trailer accident. Now from GarageDoorRepair.com, here's a WMAL Weather Channel forecast.
5: Passing shower or storm tonight, low of 77, sunny early, late day showers and storms tomorrow, highs near 90.
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6: WMAL News at 7. Good evening, I'm Scott Lynn. The U.S. has carried out another round of strikes in Iran in retaliation for attacks on ships in the Strait of Hormuz and attacks on U.S. bases in Jordan.
7: I did speak with President Trump, who warned the Iranians against responding to these strikes. The president said if they do respond, they'll be hit much harder. He went on to say this is a very big hit today. If it goes a third time, they're going to be totally wiped out as a country. The president added, I think an agreement with them isn't worth the paper it's written on. We gave them a lot of chances. President Trump indicating that the USS George Washington, that aircraft carrier that just arrived in theater last week, is loaded to the gills, indicating the U.S. military is prepared to continue this campaign against Iran.
6: Fox's Trey Yingst. President Trump says the strikes are targeting Iranian radar sites, which he says they were rebuilding. Iranian media says its military targeted a U.S. base in Bahrain. 2 months after the incident, MPD has arrested a 19-year-old named Casanova Lamons and charged him in a June shooting that left a 2-year-old with a graze wound. Lamons, June 9th, according to police, fired a gun in an apartment complex in Northeast D.C. Surveillance video led to his arrest today. Lamons has been charged with assault with a dangerous weapon. Prince George's County Police have arrested and charged 18-year-old Eunice Maddox of Largo with yesterday afternoon's fatal shooting of 36-year-old Lavelle Mills of Largo. The preliminary investigation revealed Maddox shot Mills during an argument. The two are known to each other and lived in the same residence. Maddox is charged with second-degree murder and related charges. He remains in custody on a no-bond status. Testimony today from Harford County, Maryland Sheriff Jeff Gaylor as a House Judiciary Subcommittee looked into sanctuary policies and public safety.
8: Had our federal government simply enforced existing immigration laws, Kayla Hamilton and Rachel Morin would be alive today. That is why I, along with 2/3 of my fellow Maryland sheriffs, filed a federal lawsuit against the state of Maryland to strike down these unconstitutional and dangerous sanctuary mandates.
6: Both Morin and Hamilton were killed by men in the U.S. illegally. Gaylor added he hopes the testimony leads to better bipartisan cooperation regarding immigration enforcement. School crossing guards at 9 Fairfax County high schools were cut from this year's budget by the Board of Supervisors. This morning, a student was hospitalized after being hit by a car while walking to South Lakes High School.
3: This was done without the proper planning, without the proper conversations with school systems.
9: Now the school system is joining Supervisor Pat Harity along with Supervisor Melanie Marin, who's been vocal in her criticism for cutting school crossing guards. The supervisors meet again in 2 weeks.
3: On September 15th, we're going to decide what we do with the money that we didn't spend in the previous fiscal year.
9: Harity wants the crossing guard budget restored. Marin is calling for that funding immediately. 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
6: Checking your money on this Tuesday, the Dow finished down 419. The NASDAQ finished down 271. 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
6: 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Here's the latest from the Hadid Carpet Cleaning Traffic Center.
12: On the Beltway in McLean, there is still a disabled vehicle on the inner loop between the Georgetown Pike and the George Washington Parkway. That blocks two right lanes and traffic is jammed from 123. More delays on and off from 355 to New Hampshire Avenue. Outer loop remains slow from Van Dorn Street to the Wilson Bridge. And there is an accident right now reported in the district on the ramp from 695 southbound to go into northbound DC 295. And that has traffic jammed from the 3rd Street Tunnel. Earlier accident on 395 northbound at Etzel Road, moved to the right shoulder. Traffic still slow from the Beltway. And Beach Drive is still closed between Adams Mill Road and Porter Street Northwest due to a long-standing accident. Now from GarageDoorRepair.com, here's the WMAL Weather Channel forecast.

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4: WMAL traffic from the Hadid Carpet Cleaning Traffic Center. I'm Albie D. On the BW Parkway northbound in Riverdale, traffic is slow from 410 to the Beltway. Also on the northbound side of the BW in Greenbelt, you'll find it slow from NASA Goddard to the Powder Mill Road exit. Now on the inner loop of the Beltway in Bethesda, stop and go from Rockville Pike to Georgia Avenue. And on the inner loop of the Beltway in McLean, two right lanes are blocked for a crash between Georgetown Pike and the BW Parkway. And now from GarageDoorRepair.com, the WMAL Weather Channel forecast.
5: Passing shower or storm tonight, low of 77, sunny early, late day showers and storms tomorrow, highs near 90.
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19: Say what? Anyway, let me get back to Latukas James here. Charlie is a great piece, but let me give you the underlying news story from the New York Post. Prosecutor in New York, AG Latukas James office, says he was ordered to dig up dirt on Trump allies, the report says. And as I said, prosecutors should be disbarred for this. A veteran prosecutor and state attorney general Latukas James office claims he was ordered to dig up dirt on people and groups affiliated with Donald Trump, quote unquote. According to a bombshell report, Daniel Weisenfeld, a former Brooklyn prosecutor, now works in James's Investor Protection Bureau, said his boss instructed him, quote, to find and pursue crimes, unquote, committed by Trump allies, according to a since-deleted email obtained by the Times Union. Do tell more. Weisenfeld alleged to his in his email, rather, on Friday, that Bureau Chief Shimizu Maezawa, whatever, yabba-dabba-do, specifically directed him to target Trump himself. I'm quoting, Trump Social, Hewlett-Packard, DOJ-approved merger, without having a credible reason for targeting the organizations and individuals, the outlet reported. The feds recently approved a $14 billion merger between Hewlett-Packard and Juniper Networks. If you believe Trump is using, I'm quoting, if you believe Trump is using the DOJ attorneys to prosecute his enemies and further his political interests, you should find it equally troubling that Latukas James is doing exactly the same thing, Weisenfeld allegedly wrote in the message, which went to some 2,000 staffers before he yanked it. You can yank that all you want, but 2,000 staffers means it's out there. Notice the New York Post has it. Quote, I ask you that you not serve as Tisha's personal attorneys by targeting her political enemies, he allegedly wrote. Instead, I hope you choose to prosecute crimes and find the individuals accountable, rather than targeting individuals and then finding crimes. Weisenfeld, better find another job. No, I added that. Weisenfeld asked that colleagues focus on prosecuting, quote, rampant nonprofit homeless shelter fraud and anti-Semitic crimes in and around synagogues, unquote, and accused Latukas of wasting, quote, significant public taxpayer dollars to target convenient public enemies. She's a beauty in so many ways, Mr. Producer. During her 2018 campaign, she vowed to, quote, prosecute the president for crimes committed in New York State. She was elected and kept her word after taking office. Yeah, she shouldn't be a lawyer. She should be a defendant, no question about it. In 2024, her office won a $360 million civil case against the president, his sons, his former company. We saw that. For overstating Big Apple property values and lying about his wealth. That was all BS. And we went through it syllable by syllable in full detail. Meanwhile, Weisenfeld was placed on paid administrative leave with a rep for the Tukas calling the controversy a personnel matter in a statement to the Times Union. See what they did there? See what they did? They're trying to silence him. Oh, you're on leave. Why? What did I do? The Office of Attorney General is committed to upholding, yeah, okay, propaganda. Now, New York State GOP leaders slammed Latukas, if you will, over the leaked emails claims. Latukas weaponized the Attorney General's office into a political hit squad and then tried to cover up her tracks, said Republican Chairman Ed Cox. She's utterly unfit to serve. Again, she should be disbarred. New York is to serve an attorney general? Yeah, okay, got it. Let's see. When Sarita is attorney general, Sarita is apparently the Republican running against her. Sarita Kamitareddy. Is that how you pronounce it, Rich, or you don't know? Well, you know, with a name like that, how do you lose? Anyway, she's running against Latukas. It's always an uphill battle. So many Democrats. But, you know, I have a good feeling about some of these races in New York. I really do. Like the governor's race. Unless the people are suicidal, I mean, economically and politically, if this is what they want, then Democrats are your pick. They're your pick. Do you want freebies? You know, you got a lot of bigger and bigger population that wants freebies, wants something for nothing, think they've earned the right because they were born to take something from you who's actually earned it. Oh, yeah, it's sick and getting sicker out there. Truly is. Truly is. Let's see here. There was something I wanted to do on the audio front related to this. Hold on, ladies and gentlemen. I can't get it printed. So I am going to look. There it is. I don't think there is. No? Hold on 1 second. Everybody count the 10 backwards. Go ahead. I bet you can't do it. Let's see here. No, I'm not seeing anything. I'll tell you what. We'll take a little break, then we'll pick up. We'll be right back.
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6: Valley University last September has ruled he will be tried for his crimes.
7: Before the court is state's motion to bind defendant Tyler James Robinson over in trial in district court in all seven counts charged in the information.
6: Judge Tony Graff, Robinson turned himself in a day after the shooting at Utah Valley University. He has not yet entered a plea. The jury in the Lindsey Clancy trial will resume deliberations tomorrow after not reaching a verdict for a fourth day. The Massachusetts mom has admitted to killing her three young children in 2023, but claims postpartum psychosis drove her actions, while prosecutors say she knew what she was doing. The U.S. military has completed